0: For me, especially since I want to do a lot of schooling in the future, so any money I can get is very helpful to my future goals.
1: She plans to pursue a chemistry degree while playing softball as an outfielder. Another recipient, Central's Addison Simpson, thanked the community for continuing to invest in young female athletes.
2: It means a lot to know that the community has all of our backs, especially being girls that are playing sports. It's a bit more of a smaller community that we have, so to know that everyone supports us here feels great.
1: Simpson will attend King's University in Edmonton this fall to continue playing basketball. The other recipients were Graceland Blanchard, Kensington DeMassey, Cambria Stuhler, and Piper Ferris. More than 200 Moose Jaw area students got a hands-on lesson in agriculture this week during a food farm event at McDougall Acres. The event, organized with Agriculture in the Classroom Saskatchewan, brought 202 grade 3 and 4 students to the family farm to learn about everything from crop production and seed cleaning to beekeeping and dairy farming. Anna McDonald said Agriculture in the Classroom Saskatchewan helps connect the dots of where some items come from.
3: It's really exciting to see that aha moment where it's like, oh, my cheese, it comes from dairy farms in Saskatchewan, or being able to see, oh, this is what chickpeas look like.
1: Students rotated through 8 stations during the day, including planting potatoes, learning about soil health, exploring farm equipment, and making hummus from Saskatchewan-grown chickpeas. Prism Moose Jaw is celebrating what organizers call a successful Pride Week. Events throughout the week included a Pride March, Games Night, Art Exhibit, and an all-ages drag competition. Pride Week coordinator Erin Heidebaugh says one of the highlights was Friday night's drag competition.
4: We had so much fun at the drag competition on Friday night. We had great participation from our competitors.
1: Organizers say community members are already asking for more events throughout the year. And car enthusiasts will have a chance to get a closer look at automotive history this Father's Day weekend. The Western Development Museum is bringing back its Pop the Hood event. Operations manager Carla Rasmussen says visitors will be able to learn directly from museum volunteers.
5: These technicians will be able to pop the hoods on many of our vehicles, and they'll be there to talk about them. And most of these volunteers are real gearheads. They love cars, automobiles.
1: The event is included with regular museum admission and free for members.
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1: The Moose Jaw Miller Express will head west on Highway 1 tonight to take on the Swift Current 57s in the back half of a home-and-home set. Moose Jaw blasted the 57 16-9 last night for their 5th win of the season. Chris Franks went 4-for-5 with a home run and 7 RBIs. Elsewhere in the WCBL tonight, Saskatoon hosts Medicine Hat and Regina is down in Weyburn. In local baseball, the 18U AAA Canucks host the White Butte Broncos at Roswells Park. The 18U AAs are in Lumsden and the 15U AAAs head south to take on the Southeast Twins. 6 Moose Jaw hockey players heard their names called during yesterday's Saskatchewan Junior Hockey League draft. Owen Tribier, Trey Stanhope, Drayson Silbernagel, Noah Delorier, Reed Florent, and Dylan Flanagan all were selected. The Moose Jaw Warriors added to their roster yesterday by signing 2010-born defenseman James Stanton. Stanton, from Winnipeg, Manitoba, picked up a goal and 7 points along with 36 penalty minutes last season with Rink Winnipeg's U18 prep squad. Also, fans should know that today is the Warriors' early bird season ticket deadline. You can get yours by visiting the Warriors' office or on mjwarriors.ca. The Stanley Cup Final is down to a best of 3 after the Hurricanes beat the Golden Knights 5-3 in Vegas last night. The series now tied 2-2 with Game 5 in Carolina tomorrow night. And the Blue Jays will wrap up their series against the Phillies tonight. We want your local sports scores and stories. 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
7: A special weather statement is in effect as conditions will be favorable for the development of funnel clouds today. Tonight, scattered showers, with thunderstorms ending overnight, then cloudy. Northwest wind of 20 kilometers an hour, low of 10. Tomorrow, a mix of sun and cloud, scattered showers, with risk of thunder showers in the afternoon, temperature high of 19. Friday, a mix of sun and cloud, scattered showers, high of 18. Saturday, sunny, high of 20. And Sunday, sunny, high of 23. 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
9: A special weather statement is in effect as conditions will be favorable for the development of funnel clouds today. Tonight, scattered showers with thunderstorms ending overnight, then cloudy, low of 10. Tomorrow, a mix of sun and cloud, scattered showers with a risk of thundershowers in the afternoon, the temperature high of 19. And Friday, a mix of sun and cloud and scattered showers, high of 18. Find the full forecast at discovermoosejaw.com and stream the radio anywhere and anytime from the Discover Moose Jaw app.
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0: You ever feel like you're the last one to know what's going on? 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
2: Fleetwood Mac, Eric Clapton, Bob Dylan, Robert Plant, and the Rolling Stones all have said they owe a portion of their success to Robert Johnson, a musician whose entire life is shrouded in mystery. Who is Robert Johnson? Not many know. Johnson was born in 1911, and not much is known about his life. He wanted to be a musician, but was said to be a horrible guitar player. He reportedly disappeared for a number of months before reappearing as an incredible player who developed the blues progression that we know today. His drastic change in skill sparked the now famous rumor and trope that he had sold his soul to the devil to master the guitar. He only took part in two recording sessions, playing in improvised studios, recording 29 songs. Johnson died in 1938 at the age of 27, and his death was never reported publicly. He merely disappeared from historical records. His death certificate was found 30 years later, although no cause was ever given. While he remains a mysterious figure, and very few photos of him exist, his influence and impact on music is still being felt today thanks to his revolutionary style.
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8: A special weather statement is in effect, as conditions will be favorable for the development of funnel clouds today. Scattered showers with thunderstorms ending overnight, then cloudy, low of 10. Tomorrow, a mix of sun and cloud, scattered showers, and a risk of thunder showers in the afternoon, high of 19. And Friday, scattered showers with a mix of sun and cloud, high of 18. Find the full forecast at discovermoosejaw.com. 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
4: A quick 25-minute trip west of Moose Jaw off the Trans-Canada Highway, you'll find a welcoming village by the name of Mortlach. George Stephen chose the name. He immigrated from Scotland when he was just 21 and went on to become the first president of the Canadian Pacific Railway in 1880. He named a few communities from his Scottish roots along the track, including Mortlach. In the year 1906, Mortlach was incorporated as a village. In the 50s, the first Saskatchewan scientific archaeological dig took place in the area, resulting in new groundbreaking information. These days, Mortlach is the home of the annual summer event, the Saskatoon Berry Festival. They offer many other tourist attractions, like birdwatching, golfing, and learning about their rich local history through the museum. Although the population of Mortlach is small, they have big things to offer.
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CHAB is a proud part of Golden West, connecting communities. Welcome to another evening of inspirational programming on 800-CHAB. Coming up in 1 hour is Focus on the Family. In 30 minutes, it's In Touch Ministries. 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

0: If you want to have a close relationship with God, you have to deal honestly with what stands in the way of it, and that's sin. It's not a message talked about much these days, is it? But it may be the most hopeful, hard truth that we can face. Welcome to Through the Bible. I'm your host, Steve Schwetz, and we're continuing our journey through the book of Genesis. Now, in our previous studies, we've watched Jacob learn, often the hard way, that sin has consequences, sometimes subtle and sometimes painfully clear. As the story unfolds, Dr. J. Vernon McGee shares three life-giving principles for returning to God and leaving wasted years behind. You're going to love this message. So please turn in Genesis 35, and as you find your place in God's Word and your seat on the Bible bus, let's pause to praise God for the work that He's doing in lives around the world, specifically in the African country of Burundi, which is where all of these letters that I'm going to read today are from. Our first note comes from Pierre, who tells us this: I follow you, and the teachings on Jesus' disciples practicing forgiveness as a way of life has truly transformed me and opened my soul. I used to hold grudges and struggle to forgive, not realizing its power and importance. But now I have a renewed heart, freely forgiving others in Jesus' name, experiencing peace, joy, and Christ's love in my life. I wish everyone could receive this message so that the world could be filled with understanding. God's peace, joy, and love. That's what the world needs more of, isn't it? And then Ervarsti writes this: Praise to the Lord Jesus Christ for His transforming power in my life. This program deeply stirred my heart with the truth of the gospel. A friend also began sending me the same messages through WhatsApp, and I listened to them regularly. Over a period of 3 months, the Word of God began to convict me and reveal my need for Jesus Christ. I realized I could no longer find peace in the things of this world, as I was under the control of earthly desires. Previously, I was strongly opposed to Christianity and often found myself in conflict with Christians. However, through the grace of God, I came to repentance and surrendered my life to Jesus. I'm now living as an active follower of Christ. My heart, once filled with hatred and resistance, is now filled with praise and thanksgiving to God. I give all glory to the Lord for His mercy, salvation, and the new life that He's given me. And then our last note comes from Emmy, and he shares this: Thank you so much for this program. It helped me come to know Jesus Christ. Before listening, I followed other beliefs and felt unsure about God. Through this teaching, I began to understand what salvation means, and that truth has changed my life. I also didn't know how to pray or how to live in a way that honors God. The teaching helped me understand who to pray to and how to speak to God honestly about my life and my needs. I truly appreciate you and the guidance you have given me. Well, for those of you on the World Prayer Team, keep praying, because God is answering those prayers. The changes in the lives of these men are evidence of our Lord's faithfulness and His power to transform us. And if you'd like to come along as we ask God to take His whole word to the whole world, sign up at ttb.org or call 1-800-65-BIBLE for more information. Let's pray. Heavenly Father, thank you for your grace that welcomes us back when we've wandered. Open our hearts to your truth and teach us what it means to walk closely with you again. Restore what has been broken and use your word to shape our lives. In Jesus' name, amen. Here's our study of Genesis 35 on Through the Bible with Dr. J. Vernon McGee.
1: Now, after our study last time in the 34th chapter of the book of Genesis, I'm sure that many of you came to the conclusion that I had made a boo-boo when I said that Jacob's life changed at Peniel, that when he came there to the brook Jabbok, actually we don't see too much change because of what takes place in the 34th chapter. Well, that is quite true, but there was a change that took place. I hesitate to call it a crisis because I'm afraid that this matter of a crisis experience has been overdrawn by a great many. In fact, I find there are some folk that feel like if you don't have a second experience, that you just haven't had anything. Well, the fact of the matter is that's not true. Some have a wonderful crisis experience. Dwight L. Moody did. And I'm sure that many of us in our lives can turn back to that. But there are those that cannot or do not and have never mentioned it as being something very important in their lives. But actually, when this man came to Peniel, why a tremendous thing happened to him. And I think probably as we get into the 35th chapter, I should mention this. All the way from the beginning of the life of Jacob until Peniel, the thing that happened in his life was the rise of self, the assertion of the flesh. That's Jacob, and nothing but that. What really happened at Peniel was the fall of self, and a tremendous fall of self there. I tell you, he went down like a deflated tire. He'd been pumped up like a balloon all of his life until he got to Peniel, and then the Lord put the pin in the balloon, and he went down to practically nothing. But actually, there was not faith in his life. Now that, I think, is what the 34th chapter evidences. Now, I think that many folk that have said, there have been expositors, say that it was a tragic thing for Jacob to stop in Shalem. And I must say that I have to go along with that partially. But I have a question to ask, and the question is this. Was he ready for Bethel? Was he ready for the experiences that God was going to give him? No, I think that what you see in the 34th chapter and the tragic things that took place are the result of a man who'd been walking by the flesh. Then there is that fall, the deflation of self, but not faith. He did not have faith to go on to Bethel, to Bethel. You can call that either way you want to. But now he stops at Shalem in the land of Shechem, and these tragic things took place in his life, and it reveals the fact that this man was not actually a leader in his own family. He was not taking the proper place that he should have. He was no spiritual giant by any means. And to have those 12 boys to herd was really a real job. And I want to say that that would take a real spiritual giant to control them. But this man, Jacob, was not prepared. But after that tragic event, this man now is beginning to see the hand of God in his life, and now he makes the decision that he probably should have made beforehand. And it reveals that inside this family that there was taking place something that was indeed tragic indeed. And so the tragedy at Shechem is that as soon as Esau had turned his back and started home, Jacob takes his family down to Shechem. It's a tragic move. Jacob is still depending upon his own cleverness. Dinah was raped, and Simeon and Levi, her full brothers, went into the city of Shechem to the prince who was responsible. Though he wanted to marry her, they murdered him, and the sons of Jacob conducted a slaughter that would make a gang shooting in Chicago look pretty tame. When they came home, Jacob says, "You've made my name to smell among the people of my land." And now, the fact of the matter is, he wasn't ready for Bethel. And my question is, where else could he go? And after all, this man had flocks and herds, and there was good pasture land where he stopped at Shalem. This man now had a great lesson to learn, and he's beginning to see that chickens do come home to roost, and that whatsoever a man sows, that shall he also reap. Now I turn to the 35th chapter of Genesis, and I hope you have your Bible open there, and also that you have our notes and outlines. If you do not have them, we do have a set for you and love to send them to you. Now I'm reading verse 1, chapter 35 of Genesis. "And God said unto Jacob, Arise, go up to Bethel, and dwell there, and make there an altar unto God that appeared unto thee when thou fleddest from the face of Esau thy brother." Now, God is calling this man back to Bethel. Now, the fact of the matter is, he's now, after this sad experience, he's prepared to go. You see, he didn't have faith to move out before. Now will you notice verse 2? Jacob now begins to take the leadership. Then Jacob said unto his household and to all that were with him, put away the strange gods that are among you and be clean and change your garments. Now there are several things that they're told to do here. They're first of all to put away the strange gods. And we are almost shocked at that. You'll recall that when Jacob fled with Rachel and Leah, that Rachel slipped out the family gods, that is, these little images. She sat on them, on the camel, that luggage that was to go on the camel's back. She just crawled up on top of it and sat down because underneath were these little images. Now, I would assume, since it was the home of Jacob, he knew of the living and true God. God had called him. You would think that he would say that when he did find out, and he did not know at the time she had taken them. He was very honest when he told Laban that the gods, those little images, weren't in his entourage at all. That's probably the one time up to then he told the truth. He really didn't know, but they were there. Now, when they were discovered, I think that probably we'd all assume, well, Jacob got rid of them, but he didn't get rid of them. And we find this entire family are worshiping these images. This man Jacob, now for the first time, and he's the one to take the leadership, he says, now let's get rid of these false gods, these strange gods, and they're false gods. That's the first thing. You've got to put away that which is wrong. There is today too many folk that 6 days a week they are serving some other god, and on Sunday they serve the Lord. We have a lot of fundamental believers like that, friends. They have their strange god. And then they wonder why on Sunday their service in the church and why it's not a thrilling experience. Well, friends, you're going to have to put away your strange god. Now, I don't know what yours might be, but whatever they are, it could be covetousness. I tell you, there's many a good fundamental businessman today that's out after every dollar he can get. And I tell you, he gives more devotion to getting the dollar than he does to serving the Lord on Sunday. And he wonders what's wrong with his spiritual life. If you're going to come back to Bethel, where you met God at the beginning, then, friends, you've got to put away those things that are wrong. Then he says here, Jacob says, and be clean. Now, that for the believer today means confession of sins. You have to deal with sin in your life. You can't come in on Sunday and ignore the week that's just passed. After all, you take a physical bath and use a deodorant. And today we have spiritual BO in our churches because there's no confession of the sin, the cleansing. And that's the cleansing. If we confess our sins, he's faithful and just to forgive us our sins and cleanse us from all unrighteousness. That's 1 John 1:9. There must be the confession, and he'll forgive, but they must be confessed. Then, do you notice something else? He says here, change your garments. Get rid of the old garments. Now, garments speak in Scripture of habits. In fact, they do today. We hear of somebody having a riding habit, and football players have a uniform. That's the habit they use. And the child of God's dress should some way mirror who he is, who he belongs to. Do you wear the habits of the Lord? Can you be detected in business or in school or in the neighborhood as being a little different? Your life is a little different. You're wearing a habit. The day that this man went back to Bethel, he started living for God. And up to then, I don't think so. He says, let's go back to Bethel. And that's the thing that we must do. Listen to him now in verse 3. And let us arise and go up to Bethel, and I will make there an altar unto God. Abraham had made the altar. Isaac had. Now Jacob is. And thank God for that. He'll have a witness now for God. who answered me in the day of my distress, and was with me in the way which I went. Now that is the thing that he remembered, that when he was running away from home as a young man, homesick and lonesome, he'd come to Bethel, and God had been faithful to him. God says, I will be faithful to you. And now the years have gone by, and God had been faithful to him. Now God says, you've got to go back to Bethel. You have to go back where you started. You have to begin there. I'm of the opinion that a great many people today need to recognize that the years that we spend in living a shoddy, shabby Christian life, just waste of time, absolutely waste of time. You find that the children of Israel, you'll recall, God called them to get out of Egypt and get into the land. And if you'll notice, God appeared to them and told them to go into the land. They didn't go in. 40 years they wandered around. God appeared to Joshua. He says, now go into the land. Picks up right where he left off, where he told them. They'd wasted 40 years. How many people today are wasting their lives as Christians? My, the tremendous spiritual lessons that are here for us. And I think one of the reasons they're here for us, some of us, now I don't know about you, but some of us are just like Jacob. You see, and that's the reason they're so applicable to us today. And thank God, he says he's the God of Jacob. I love that. If he'll be the God of Jacob, he'll be the God of J. Vernon McGee also. And that's wonderful. That's wonderful. This is a chapter's a great encouragement to us today. Now, will you notice what happened? He's taken over in his home, which is interesting. Verse 4, they gave unto Jacob all the strange gods which were in their hand, and all their earrings which were in their ears. And let me pause and say that earrings were associated with worship in that day. There's a great deal said in Scripture about that. I can't stop to develop that sort of thing, but may I say there's so many wonderful, precious truths that are in the Word of God that even in a 5-year program, friends, you can't dig it all out. After we get through working this mine, there'll be a great deal of gold and precious stones left here, I can assure you. And all their earrings which were in their ears, that identified them as idolatrous, and they're going to get rid of them. And Jacob hid them under the oak which was by Shechem. He got rid of them. They're not stored away. They're buried. They must be put away, because it's going to be now a new life. And they journeyed, and the terror of God was upon the cities that were round about them, and they did not pursue after the sons of Jacob. So Jacob came to Luz, which is in the land of Canaan, that is Bethel, he and all the people that were with him. You remember that place was called Luz before Jacob changed the name to Bethel, and the people in that day knew it as Luz, not as Bethel. We know it today as Bethel. And he built there an altar. He called the place El Bethel, because there God appeared unto him when he fled from the face of his brethren. You remember that was the name he gave to it before. Now here's a very interesting sidelight. But Deborah, Rebekah's nurse, died, and she was buried beneath Bethel under an oak, and the name of it was Alon Bakuth. Now, the important thing about this is that we assume, since Deborah was with Jacob at this time, that Rebekah had died. And it's not only a natural assumption, it's a very real thing that she had died. Poor Jacob never saw his mother again. That part is not as tragic as she never saw him again. She just sent him away for a little while. You know, and the burial of this nurse means that when she died, the nurse had apparently brought a message and had come to stay with Jacob, and now she dies. Verse 9, and God appeared unto Jacob again when he came out of Paddan Aram and blessed him. Now you see, all those years, God had been trying to deal with this man. Now he picks up right where he had met him when he came to Bethel as a young man, wasted years. Those years he spent down there with Uncle Laban, in many ways, were wasted years. And God said unto him, Thy name is Jacob, thy name shall not be called any more Jacob, but Israel shall be thy name. And he called his name Israel. And God said unto him, I'm God Almighty. It's what he told Abraham, you remember. Be fruitful and multiply. A nation, a company of nations, shall be of thee, and kings shall come out of thy loins. And the land which I gave Abraham and Isaac, to thee I'll give it, and to thy seed after thee will I give the land. The Lord considers that pretty important property, by the way, because this now is the third time. First to Abraham, then to Isaac, and then now to Jacob. And each one of these men, the Lord had to tell him about it two or three times. In fact, Abraham many times. Now we are told, verse 14, And Jacob set up a pillar in the place where he talked with him, even a pillar of stone, poured a drink offering thereon, and he poured oil thereon. Here is the first mention of a drink offering. Now, when we get to the book of Leviticus, five offerings are given there, but not a drink offering. In fact, no instructions given about it at all, but it's mentioned. Evidently, this is one of the oldest offerings, and it has a very wonderful meaning for the believer today. A drink offering was just poured on the other offerings. It went up in steam, and that's the way Paul told the Philippians he wanted his life to be just poured out like a drink offering. And verse 15, Jacob called the name of the place where God spake with him, Bethel. Verse 16, And they journeyed from Bethel, and there was but a little way to come to Ephrath, and Rachel travailed, and she had hard labor. Now Rachel had one son, but now she has a second son. Came to pass when she was in hard labor, that the midwife said unto her, Fear not, thou shalt have this son also. Came to pass, as her soul was in departing, for she died, that she called his name Ben-Oni, but his father called him Benjamin. What a wonderful thing that is. That is not the death of Rachel, but the way this took place. She says, Call him son of my sorrow. And Jacob looked down at him and said, I've lost my lovely Rachel, and this little fellow looks like him, so I'll just call him Benjamin, son of my right hand. And he was partial to the sons of Rachel. Rachel died, was buried in the way to Ephrath, which is Bethlehem. And she's buried there today. The tomb is there. I have several pictures I took of it. And Jacob set a pillar upon her grave, that is the pillar of Rachel's grave unto this day. And that is at the time Moses wrote this, but it's there to this very day. And Israel journeyed and spread his tent beyond the tower of Edar. Now what you have here is just the listing now of the sons of Jacob by these different ones. Actually, Joseph and Benjamin were the two boys that were outstanding. The others, I want to tell you, friends, they just didn't turn out well. And again, it proves the fact of what God had said, that the thing that had been done, it was done by Uncle Laban, of course, but Jacob went along with it, that he does not bless plurality of wives. The family of Jacob ought to illustrate that. Now we have this record given here, verse 29, And Isaac gave up the ghost and died, was gathered unto his people, being old and full of days, and his sons, Esau and Jacob, buried him. I think this was the only other time these two boys met at the burial of their father, Isaac. Now, we'll have to leave off there today, but it brings us to the end of this chapter. And next time, we're going to take a last look at Esau. Until then, may God richly bless you, my beloved.
0: 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I'm Steve Schwetz, grateful for your partnership as we take the whole Word to the whole world on Through the Bible.

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1: You turn to John chapter 8. We'll just read a couple of verses, remembering that the Lord's been talking to some people who have begun to believe in him. And he said in verse 31, Jesus therefore was saying to those Jews who had believed him, if you abide in my word, then you are truly disciples of mine, and you shall know the truth, and the truth shall make you free. And what it is that makes us free is abiding in the word of God. Now, let me just sort of catch you up with where we are. We're talking about God setting us free, that is, setting us free of the bondage that shackles us and imprisons us from becoming everything God wants us to be and accomplishing or achieving those things in life that God has set out for us. So this is where we're headed. And we said now, one of those truths that sets us free, and I believe there are three essential truths that sets us free, that is, having already been saved. One of those truths is our position in Christ Jesus. So what is that? And you recall the Bible says in 1 Corinthians chapter 12 that God, through his Holy Spirit, the moment we accepted Jesus Christ as our Savior, that is, we accepted his death on the cross as sufficient, adequate payment for our sin, the moment we accepted him as our Savior, he baptized us where? Into Christ Jesus, sealed us as a child of God, and forever we're in him. That is our position, is that we are living in union with him. He says, abide in me and I in you. So that we're living in a relationship of abiding in Christ. That is a relationship to which we have been placed by the Holy Spirit. And you recall as we examine that position, what that position called for. The Bible says that we have become the sons of God, that we are in the family of God, we are in the kingdom of God. And he says not only that, he says, but when that began to happen, the Lord Jesus Christ, who ascended the Father, he said, being in him, that we are likewise seated in the heavenlies in Christ Jesus. What is our position? Our position is what God has done. In the love of Jesus Christ, he reached out, reconciled us unto himself, made us a son, made us a member of the family, in the kingdom, seated in the heavenlies, and he says, our daily life is a life of living in undivided union with him. So our position is union with him, which means simply this, that the Bible says that you and I have been placed where? We've been placed into Christ Jesus. God says that he placed every single one of us in Christ Jesus. The only way for anything or anybody to get to you is, first of all, they've got to go through whom? They've got to go through the Lord. He says, the angel of the Lord encampeth round about them that fear him, and he delivers them. If one of the problems, one of the burdens, one of the things that has harassed you all of your life is the feeling of insecurity, I just don't feel secure. Don't feel secure in my job. Don't feel secure in my finances. Don't feel secure in my family. Don't feel secure in my relationships. Listen, our security, my friend, is based on one thing only, and nothing else. It is based not on what I have or who I am or where I am. It is based on a relationship, on a position of being in Christ Jesus. That's where our security is. Our security is found in a relationship and not in our possessions or our position in life. So, my friend, the scripture says that your position today is that you are in Christ Jesus, and he says he put you there, he sealed you there, he's put you in the heavenlies, and if God puts you there, brother, you are kept forever. Amen? Now, what is the second truth that you and I need to get a hold of? And I may be on this truth a long time, and that is the truth of who we are in Christ Jesus. We know where we are, we're in him, but who are you in Christ Jesus? If you'll recall, when you

0: grew up and you were first saved, and as somebody told you what it meant to give your life to Christ, and so you did just that. And then they probably told you, now, you know, you're going to sin after you're saved, and so you're probably going to sin every day, but remember that God saved you and you're eternally secure, and so one of these days you're going to die and go to heaven. But until that time, you're going to have a journey. It's going to be in the valleys and on the mountain peaks and on the roller coaster ride of the spiritual life. And so what you want to do is you want to be sure to memorize 1 John 1:9, because you're going to need it every day. If we confess our sins, He's faithful and just to forgive us our sins and to cleanse us from all unrighteousness. So most of us grew up believing and seeing ourselves just like we were taught, and that is, I'm a sinner who's been saved by the grace of God. And as I trust the Lord all through my life, one of these days I'm going to be lucky enough to die and go to heaven. But I want to ask you a question. Is that the attitude that God intends for His people? Look, if you will, in Corinthians, 1 Corinthians chapter 1. Let me ask you this question. What is the church that Paul had the most trouble with of all the churches? Philippi, Thessalonican churches, Rome, you name it. Which was the church he had the most problems with? The Corinthian churches. I mean, they just about broke his heart. But I want you to listen to what he said. Verse 1, Paul, called as an apostle of Jesus Christ by the will of God, and Sosthenes, our brother, to the church of God which is at Corinth, to those who have been sanctified in Christ Jesus. What? Saints by what? By calling, with all who in every place call upon the name of our Lord Jesus Christ, their Lord and ours. Now listen, where in all of his writings did he say, to the sinners at Rome, to the sinners in Galatia, to the sinners at Philippi, to the sinners in Thessalonica, to the sinners in Corinth? He didn't say that. What did he call them? He called them saints. He said, oh, now wait a minute. Hold it. If you're going to talk about sinless perfection, I'm interested. That's not what I said. I said that God addressed, through the Apostle Paul, the believers in that day, not as sinners, but what? Saints. Now here's our problem. Our problem is we look at ourselves and we say, well, first of all, I don't feel like one. Amen. Secondly, I don't look like one. What does one look like? And thirdly, oftentimes I don't act like one. Is that what he said? To the saints in Rome who look like saints, act like saints, feel like saints, that's not what he said. He said to the saints at Corinth, those who are saints by calling. Everybody in the church who has been saved as a saint, but they're folks who are outside of the Lord Jesus Christ, and they are indeed sinners. Now listen, saints do commit acts of sin. But because we commit acts of sin is no reason for us to see ourselves and our whole perspective in life as sinners. Now watch what I'm going to show you here. The Bible says, as a man thinketh in his heart, what is he? So is he. So that there is a principle and a law, and you can't change this because it is a principle. You and I are going to act the way we see ourselves. You can't change that. You are where you are today because of the way you've thought all these years. You act the way today as a result of the way you see yourself. And if you change the way you see yourself, your actions are going to change. This isn't a matter of mind over matter. We're talking about a principle here. He says, as a man thinketh in his heart, so is he. So a man's actions are going to follow the pattern of the way he sees himself. If I walk up to someone else and I see myself as inferior, then I'm going to act inferior. If I see myself on my job as inadequate, I'm going to back off and be inadequate. If I see myself as being rejected and unworthy and guilty because I don't deserve the good things that are coming to me, you know what I'm going to do? I'm going to, in spite of everything I do, I'm going to blow it somewhere along the way and fail. Because you see, not believing that I deserve to succeed, I'm going to make a mistake somewhere along the way. We are the products of our thinking. As a man thinketh in his heart, so is he. So if we are programmed to say, I'm a sinner saved by grace and I'm going to sin, you know you're going to sin every day. And I ask some people every once in a while, how many of you can live 1 hour without sin? You'd be surprised at folks who don't raise their hand. You know why? They think, oh my goodness, if I raise my hand, that'll be pride and I've sinned. There's no way in the world, no way in the world to win against that kind of a game. Now listen to me. God wants us to be free, to be everything He wants us to be, and I cannot be what God wants me to be if I see myself less than what God sees me, because if I do, I'm going to act less than what God wants me to do. Now, it is the Holy Spirit within us who is our teacher and who must inform us and instruct us and empower us to be anything and to achieve anything God wants. But we have to deal with the person of who we are. He says, called to be saints. Now, I want you to watch that word saint. That word saint, hagios in the Greek, is the same word for sanctification or holy. So we talk about saints, sanctification, or holy, or holiness. It is the same original, same root Greek word. And let's notice what he's saying. He says that we are saints. That is, a saint is one who, having accepted the Lord Jesus Christ as personal Savior, has been what? Sanctified, set apart unto God, for God. Every single believer is a saint because they have been sanctified, that is, set apart unto God, and are in the process of being sanctified on a daily basis. That is, He is renewing us and conforming us to His likeness. All right, the second thing I want us to notice here about who we are in Christ Jesus is found in 2 Corinthians chapter 5. You know this verse well, I'm sure of that. But I want you to notice something here, because there's a very, very important part in this 2 Corinthians chapter 5, verse 17, 18 verses here. In verse 17, he says, therefore, if any man is in Christ, he is a new creature or new creation. The old things passed away. Behold, new things have come. Now, all these things are from God, who reconciled us unto himself through Christ and gave us the ministry of reconciliation, namely that God was in Christ reconciling the world to himself. That's what he did to us. Listen, watch this. Not counting their what? Their trespasses against them, and he has committed to us the word of reconciliation. Listen, what did he do? He put all of our trespasses upon whom? Upon Christ. Having nailed, he says, he nailed all of that to the cross with him. And having nailed all that to the cross, now accepting Jesus Christ as our Savior, that freed us. Now I want you to notice something in the 17th verse. He says, therefore, if any person, man or woman, is in Christ, that's our position, he is a new creation. And let me show you something interesting here. When you were saved, what happened? The Bible says that you gained a new spirit. The Holy Spirit of God came into your life and brought to birth a newness of life within you. But you didn't exchange bodies. Same old body. Something else you didn't exchange. You didn't exchange your mind, your will, your emotion, your conscience, or your consciousness. You didn't change any of that. All of that was still there. Now, I want you to watch me carefully here. We're talking about who we are in Christ Jesus. We are talking about being freed and liberated. Now, think about this. He says the truth will set you free. The truth of your position is part of that truth. The truth of who you are, giving you a sense of security, no longer feeling inferior, but adequate and capable in the power of the Holy Spirit who is within you. Now, listen. The day you were saved, something dramatic, drastic, and eternally happened to you. You became a new creation in Christ Jesus, but still deposited in the same old physical house, this body. Still the same mind, will, emotion, conscious, and consciousness. So immediately, God began to do something in your life. He began the work in your life of doing what? A transformation. So something begins to happen. Listen, in order for me to enjoy, in order for me to be able to express, in order for me to be able to become and to achieve what God wants, something must begin to happen in my thought processes if I am going to enjoy everything that God's provided in my relationship to Christ. And that's why he says the truth will set you free. Now, you can be free from condemnation. That is, you can be free to go to heaven, but if you're not free from these other satanic harassments, then what we can do is live saved, but what? About half sorry and two-thirds miserable. And that's where a lot of Christians are. God doesn't want us living that way. So what does he say? He says in Romans chapter 12. He says, be not conformed, shaped into the mold of this present world, but be ye what? Transformed. That is, a transforming process goes on. You don't get transformed to be saved. Salvation is an act of God in the twinkling of an eye. The moment you receive him by faith, you're saved at that moment. But he says he predestinated us not to be saved, but what? To be conformed to the likeness of Christ. Now, if he is in the process of conforming me to the likeness of Christ, what's being transformed? What is being conformed to the likeness of Christ? I have a spirit that is absolutely brand new, created, a new creation in Christ Jesus. But what's being transformed? What is this? What is this renewing? He says, don't be poured into the world's mold, but what? Be ye transformed by the renewing of your what? The renewing of your mind. All right, now, the renewing process, that's really what we're doing in this series. We're talking about the renewing process, and that is, we need to begin to think about ourselves the way God sees us. If we don't, though saved, we will go through life harassed, burdened down, shackled down with attitudes about God. You see, listen, if I can't believe that I am accepted in the Beloved, that I am accepted in God, I don't have to feel rejected. I don't have to feel guilty. I don't have to feel like I've got to measure up. I've got to follow the 15 principles in order to get God's grace today. If I can see myself accepted in the Beloved on the basis of my relationship to Him, I'm going to be freed from some of that. But until I do, I'm going to live under Satan's satanic, very effective satanic oppression. And there are a lot of people who go into the doctor who need to get on their knees, find out who they are, claim by faith God's position, God's possession, and God's person in them. And I want to tell you, my friend, that'll do something for you that no pill will ever do, because of your relationship to life. That is the life, eternal life of Jesus Christ living within you. Now watch this. He says in this passage back here, a new creation. But what is new? New on the inside, but I'm not new on the outside. I'm not even new in all my thinking, because how many of us have been saved and yet the next day or the next week did something just like we used to do? Same old habits. The habit patterns have been riveted into my mind with 20, 30, 40, 50 years of living in sin. So there's got to be a transforming experience. That's why he says, don't let the world shape you into its mold, but he says, be transformed by the renewing of your mind. What did Jesus say? He says, if you abide in my word, ye shall be my disciples, and ye shall know the truth, and the truth will set you free. What is it that frees you? What frees a man from these things, frees a woman from these attitudes and these harassments, this bondage, is what? The word of God. Ye shall know the truth, and the truth shall set you free. This is the truth. Now, how am I transformed? How am I made free? He says, by the renewing of your mind. Now, listen. The renewing process is the feasting, the absorption, the study, the intake, the perusing, the concentration, the meditation, the praying it back to God and upon the Word of God. Listen, getting God's viewpoint about Himself and about myself, seeing myself in my position in Him, seeing who I am, seeing what I possess in Him. And what happens? Then I begin to think like God thinks. When I begin to think like God thinks, what does that do? That renews my mind. I've seen a lot of people who've been saved and back in the same old habits. They say, well, I know I'm saved, but I just can't break out. Can't break out. Can't get released. Can't get liberty, can't get free. You mean God, who is almighty enough to save you and sovereignly rule this world, you mean He can't break you out of a habit? You know why they feel that way? The habit's so strong. Now they know they're saved. They're in Christ Jesus. Boy, the mind's not been renewed. There's some things they need to learn. And He says that we are saints and that we are new creations. But listen, new creations in Christ Jesus. And some of you have said a long time, many times, no, I'm saved, but I can't figure out what it is, why things aren't working. I'm going to tell you why they're not working. Because your attitude about God and yourself's not right. When you see who you are and what you are in Christ Jesus, what else really makes a difference? Because your sense of insecurity is going to tumble. The feeling of inferiority is going to crumble. All those things are going to dissipate, and you're going to begin to walk, listen, walk in the truth. And here is the burden. The burden is that Satan is going to send you those same old feelings. Unworthy, guilty, incapable, inadequate, insufficient, insecure. You're going to feel that. You see, unless you say, all right, makes no difference what Satan says, here's what God says. And it all boils down to one of two things. I'm going to have to make a choice. And my choice is I'm going to have to believe the divine facts of this book and resist and reject my feelings, or I'm going to accept my feelings and settle for a life far less than God Almighty has allotted to me and to you. And I simply want to ask you a question. On the basis, have I told you the truth? Say amen. Who you are, a saint in Christ. Now, I've only told you a little itsy bitsy part of it. A saint in Jesus Christ, a new creation in Him. You're a brand new person in Him. But you see, if you've not been living new, I want to tell you, He says, the truth will set you free. If you abide in my word, continue in my word, absorb it, study it, keep on reading it. You see, some people listen to a sermon one time and that's it. You can't do that. He says, continue in my word. You know what's happening? The renewing of the mind is going on. God is changing your attitude about the way He sees you and the things that are happening in your life. And your actions are going to be different because your attitude is going to be different, because you're going to begin to walk. Listen, in faith on the basis of what God has said, not what Satan has made you feel. And here's the simple choice. Had you rather be who God says you are? Are you willing to listen to Satan's lies and settle for less in becoming and achieving that Almighty, Sovereign, Loving God has provided for you and me? That's the choice. And I pray, my friend, in Jesus' name, you'll make the choice of resisting your feelings and accepting the facts of God.
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9: Today's scripture reading is Hebrews chapter 3, verses 7 through 11. Therefore, just as the Holy Spirit says, today, if you hear His voice, do not harden your hearts, as when they provoked me, as in the day of trial in the wilderness, where your fathers tried me by testing me and saw my works for 40 years. Therefore, I was angry with this generation and said, they always go astray in their heart, and they did not know my ways. As I swore in my wrath, they shall not enter my rest.
1: The Hebrew people who left Egypt witnessed God's power firsthand. The plagues, the parted sea, the pillar of fire. Yet when the time came to claim their promised land, they refused to believe God would give them victory over Canaan's inhabitants. Despite Joshua and Caleb's passionate pleas, the people rebelled, inventing justifications for their unbelief. The Lord's response was sobering. 40 years of wandering in the desert. That generation wouldn't enter the land He had prepared for them. Because this lesson about unbelief and its consequences was so vital, God referenced it again in the New Testament. He didn't want anyone to repeat such a costly mistake. How does a heart become hardened? It's a gradual process that begins with selective belief, hearing God's word but not fully accepting it as true. This leads to trying to manage one's affairs without the Lord's guidance. Over time, the person ignores the conscience or justifies unscriptural choices. Eventually, the heart becomes so resistant that the Spirit's voice can't be heard. If you sense your heart growing hard, there's hope. Confess your unbelief to the Lord and ask Him to restore receptivity to His will.
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0: Now, if I wake up on Monday morning, it's pouring down rain, the bottom's dropped out, and I don't like my job anyway. If I wake up on Monday morning, I think, oh my goodness, here I go again, old sinner, saved by grace, going to struggle through it one more time. I'm going to start off negative, amen? Going to start off that way, but if I wake up on Monday morning and I praise God, hallelujah, St. Charles facing a brand new day. Facing a brand new day, what? Because the Spirit of God is alive within me, and He has sanctified me and set me apart unto God. Listen, I may be a waiter in a restaurant. I may be a carpenter putting a roof on a house. I may be a plumber under somebody's old nasty, dirty basement. It doesn't make any difference what I am. If I'm a saint, hallelujah, I'm in the same position that the highest person in the world is. Listen, presidents and plumbers are no different in God's eyes when it comes to their position or their sainthood if they know Jesus Christ as their Savior. But you see, if I see myself less than what God sees me, I will back off from God's blessings. I'll back off from God's purpose. I'll back off from God's achievement, and I will spend my life, what? In a settle for life less than what He wants me to be. Now somebody says, well, but you know that's going to create egotism and pride. Wait a minute. If it creates egotism and pride, you've missed the whole meaning of saint.
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15: A branch doesn't have to work hard to produce fruit. All it has to do is stay connected to the trunk, the vine, and fruit happens naturally. I'm the vine, you're the branches. Stay connected to me and you will bear much fruit. Apart from me, you can do nothing.
16: That's Pastor John Burke, and he joins us again today on Focus on the Family with Jim Daly, and I'm John Fuller.
17: John, I'm so excited to have John Burke back with us. He's been here a number of times, but last time we talked about how we can trust God with our hopes and our dreams, and really our deepest longings are found in Jesus. And when we can understand that, it changes our life. And John gave us some ideas on reorienting our minds and connecting with God so that we can be in tune with the things he desires for us, the good gift giver, if I can say it that way. If you missed any part of it, man, get to the website, download it, get the smartphone app. You can listen that way. But today we're going to dive a little deeper into that content based on his book, Soul Revolution.
16: And John Burke is the pastor and founder of Gateway Church in Austin, Texas. He and his wife, Kathy, have an adult son and an adult daughter. And his book, Soul Revolution, How Imperfect People Became All God Intended, is indeed the foundation for our conversation.
17: John, welcome back.
18: Oh, great to be back.
17: It's good to see you. And let's pick up from last time. You talked about the 60-60 experiment. So for those that didn't hear it, give us a quick briefing on what the 60-60 experiment's all about.
18: Yeah, so the context, like we talked about last time, is that we all have deep longings, we have hopes, we have dreams. They're not bad, but oftentimes we settle for too little. And God actually wants to give us the deepest longings of our hearts, the love and the joy and the peace and patience and kindness, all these things that things from out there can't give us. But it only comes from intimate relationship with God. And in fact, that's what we were created for.
17: Yeah.
18: We weren't created to do life apart from the very source of life and love and goodness. He created us for that. So the Christian walk really is simple. It's incredibly simple. And Jesus said this his last night on earth in John 15:5. He said, look, I'm the vine, like I'm the trunk of the tree, you know, the vine. You're the branches. Stay connected to me and you will bear much fruit. Apart from me, you can do nothing. So what that means is this is the one thing that we've got to pay attention to. And you can find this all throughout Scripture. You know, in Galatians chapter 5, walk by the Spirit and you won't carry out the desires of the flesh, but the fruit of the Spirit, love, joy, peace, all that will grow naturally. And that's what he's saying. So for 60 days, you set a beeper to go off, your alarm on your smartphone, or we have an app that does it, that'll ding your phone and bring up a verse reminding you of how to stay connected or what God wants in this relationship. Or maybe you just put sticky notes in your car and on your computer, just as a reminder. And what you're trying to do is change your habit from going through the hours of the day, the moments of the day, forgetting about God, who's there with you.
17: Or distracted.
18: Yeah. Or not listening,
17: right,
18: and responding.
17: John, let me ask you this. As a pastor, I'm sure you have counseled many, many people that fit this description. But I want to really speak to that person that this is true of, and that is the person that's trying to satisfy longings that are artificial. It might be success, money, houses, cars, relationship, you know, the beautiful wife, whatever. And how when they reach it, how it doesn't meet the need. And speak to that individual. And even in the church, you know, someone who's made a commitment to Christ, it's sometimes hard to shake those habits of what you're actually going after and how to get better oriented around exactly what you're saying, opening your heart so the Lord can help meet the deeper longings of your life. I mean, some people might not even know what those longings are. That's how distracted they can be.
18: Mm-hmm. Yeah, and I think the other part is we don't stay connected to the Lord because we fear that if I do, he's going to fill in the blank.
17: Huh.
18: So this was my old fear, right? I was an engineer. I had a dream and a goal to start my own, get an MBA, start my own company, be rich and successful. Because that was what I was trained is success.
17: Sure.
18: Okay. Well, then my dad did that, but it killed him.
17: Huh.
18: He died. He died from cancer, but he also struggled with alcoholism.
17: Just overworked.
18: He struggled with stress. He had ulcers. Mm-hmm. And on his deathbed, he said to me, John, I'd give it all back if I could just have my health and my family.
17: Hmm.
18: He knew the Lord, but he didn't know how to walk with the Lord.
17: Abide in him.
18: He didn't know how to abide, how to stay connected. And as a result, there were a lot of wounds. You know, his father abandoned their family. He was abusive. There was just a lot of wounds from the past my dad had never worked through. And I mean, I didn't realize this. And this is the thing. Our deepest longings are really trying to answer a few questions. Am I lovable? Or am I loved? And do I have worth? Do I have value? Do I have purpose? And really, we're trying to get those questions answered. The shallow strategies oftentimes are like, we're trained or we come up with an idea that if I'm successful, if I have a husband who looks like this or does this or is this status, or if I have a wife who, you know, looks like this or does, or kids, or, you know, you can fill it in with a thousand things.
17: Sure.
18: But those end up subtly becoming idols. In other words, they become the singular most important thing, and they distract us, just like you were saying, from the one thing that Jesus said is necessary, right? And that is relationship with the Lord, walking moment by moment with the Lord.
17: Yeah.
18: And so I think the thing I would say is don't worry about changing all your dreams. They're bad or your hopes are bad. They're not necessarily
17: right.
18: At all. Focus on walking day by day for 60 days and just see if you don't end up going, oh my gosh, this way of doing life with God is so much better.
16: Yeah.
17: You had a story in the book about going skiing with your college buddies and you encountered what sounded like, you know, ski bunnies. What happened in that story and what was the outcome?
18: Yeah. So,
17: and what state were you in? Colorado?
18: Colorado.
17: Okay, good.
18: Crested Butte, okay. To be specific.
17: Mm-hmm. Yeah, excellent.
18: Yeah.
17: It's a great ski spot.
18: Yeah, it's a great ski spot. And yeah, so we were single, college, met these three girls, and, you know, we were trying to show off. And
17: Texans.
18: Yeah, and Texans. And if you don't know, Coloradans have a love-hate relationship with Texans. Mm.
17: But they love Texans who think they can ski really well.
18: Yeah, and so we didn't know, but these girls were like leading us into the trap, right? And okay. So they're like, okay, you can ski, let's go skiing. So they take us up to the backside, and it's this big bowl, probably 2 feet of powder, 3 feet of powder.
17: Crazy.
18: 70 degrees. I mean, it looked like a straight down drop. So they said to me, you can't fear. You have to go like you're falling down the mountain, plunge, and then use the speed to control your speed. So I start, but I'm terrified. So I lean back. Well, that's the worst thing you can do.
17: Yeah, boom.
18: And I snowball for 200 yards.
17: Yeah.
18: Right? And then I have to climb back up 100 yards to get my skis and put them back on. And she comes back and she's like, no. If you give in to fear, you're not going to be able to do this. Hmm. You have to like throw yourself down the mountain and then you'll be able to control your speed. It seemed counterintuitive.
17: Right. I'd be right with you.
18: But I did it.
17: Yeah.
18: I did it that time. I leaned down the mountain and I didn't fight the speed and I started to then turn and it was the most fun I've ever had. It was a thrill.
17: Hmm.
18: This 60-60 experiment, doing life moment by moment with Jesus, is the same. So here's what I challenge people to do. For 60 days, you have to go all out in complete willingness to
17: lean
18: do
17: in.
18: His will.
17: Yeah.
18: But I'm telling you, after watching thousands of people do this experiment for 60 days, Nobody ever says who goes all out, "Oh, I wish I hadn't done that." Nobody. It's always,
19: well, that's a good guarantee.
18: Oh my gosh.
19: Yeah.
18: God is real. He loves me and cares about me. I couldn't believe the things I experienced, the way God showed up, the way he led me, the joy, the peace, and the way he takes care of the little things.
19: Yeah.
18: When I just focus on the one thing Jesus said is most important, abide in me, you'll bear much fruit. Apart from me, nothing.
19: John, that is so good. In the book, you share how you responded at a crucial time when a friend of yours, Jerry, really needed you. How did God work in that situation?
18: So I'm sitting there doing emails one day, and actually I was working on a message, and I was on a deadline, and I have this thought go into my head. I wonder where Jerry is. Jerry was not a Christian. He and his girlfriend had started coming to our church, and I hadn't seen him in a while, and I didn't know why I had that thought.
19: Huh.
18: And I thought, why did I think that, Lord? And then I was like, I'm busy. And I got it. So I go back to writing my message, and I have the thought again.
19: Mm-hmm.
18: And it was kind of like, email Jerry. And it's like, I don't even know if I had Jerry's email, and I don't have time to email Jerry. I go back to working again. It usually takes three times for me. I don't know why.
19: but
18: I'm kind of slow.
19: It's like a relationship, somebody asking you to do something.
18: Well,
19: that's what the impression.
18: Hey, can you do this? And many times my first thought is, was that just my dumb thought?
19: Right.
18: And oftentimes it is. It's a thought that's out of the blue.
19: Right.
18: And you've got to learn to go, Lord, is that you? It's kind of like the Sam, you know, Lord, here I am.
19: So it comes back a second time.
18: So it comes back a second time. I keep ignoring, comes back a third time.
19: Uh-huh.
18: And so I'm like, okay, you know what? I don't know what this is, but in faith, and this is the key. Learning how to hear the voice of God requires faith. Hebrews 11:6. Without faith, it's impossible to please God.
19: Right.
18: Right? So I emailed Jerry. Hey, Jerry, haven't seen you in a while. Hope you're okay. Just was thinking about you. Stopped and prayed for you. Let me know if I can do anything for you. Shot it off. Well, the next day, his girlfriend, who Jerry lived with, got that. As she had just taken him home from the hospital, having tried to commit suicide the day I wrote that email.
19: Mm-hmm. The day the Lord was nudging.
18: The day the Lord nudged me.
19: Yeah, amazing.
18: She saw it as an act of God. They came in and he unloaded all the guilt and burden that he's carried, because basically he started dating his brother's girlfriend. It tore their relationship apart because his brother was in love and he felt incredible guilt, and it just drove him, and he didn't know the forgiveness of the Lord.
19: Right.
18: So I shared the gospel with him. He came to Christ. The Lord turned his life around. It was amazing because of one little prompting thought.
19: Yeah. Think of that.
18: And that's the adventure we get to go on with the Lord.
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22: 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And 3, study God's word on finances and prayerfully ask God to reveal the real causes of your bankruptcy. Most Christians unknowingly violate God's financial principles and struggle with worldly attitudes such as covetousness, selfishness, greed, or lack of contentment. Generally, it is the violation of biblical principles and worldly attitudes that cause people to get into debt and eventually go bankrupt. Living by God's financial principles will enable you to recover from bankruptcy and avoid the debt trap.
16: Thanks for listening to Focus on the Family. Let's resume now with the balance of today's programming.
19: John, that can be one of the big barriers, is moving toward people with the right attitude. You're in the 60-60 experiment. You're asking the Lord every 60 minutes, okay, Lord, what, checking in, where do I need to go? And boom, that thought hits you. Contact so-and-so. Okay, well, I'm not sure if that's the Lord, but in faith, I'm going to make that happen. And, you know, these could be relationships that have historic conflict in them or something. So kind of bundling those thoughts together, the concept of moving toward people, for some, can be really intimidating.
18: Well, and it can be past conflict, or it could be present conflict.
19: Or just fear.
18: Yeah. And one of the things in the book, I talk about using the Lord's Prayer as a model.
19: Yeah, let's talk about that.
18: Well, and it leads in, because, again, it's not being formal. It's just realizing the Lord's Prayer is really a model. Our Father who art in heaven, holy is your name. In other words, you're greater than I can possibly imagine, better than I can possibly imagine. I'm going to trust you. That's the sentiment. And then the second, you know, your kingdom come, your will be done on earth as it is in heaven. Okay, that's a prayer. Now, Jesus taught us to pray that because God's will is not done mostly on earth. This is what we're trying to do in the 60-60 experiment, is change it from the way we typically will things to be done and allow God's will to actually work in us. Now, here's the thing. Love requires willingness and free will. And so God doesn't force himself on us. Many times he waits for our willingness. And so the responding in obedience, the radical response in those moments throughout the day, it does require humbling ourselves in trust. I think about my own personal experience when our kids were little. We were in the middle as a church of doing the 60-60 experiment. So my watch was going off, you know, beeping every 60 minutes to remind me to stay connected each moment of the day. We go down to the beach and the kids are little. We stay up late swimming. We get up the next morning and I had this plan in my head of how the day was going to go. We had to get back. It was Sunday. So we would get up, you know, get ready. We'd be out on the beach by 10. We would enjoy, you know, the afternoon. We'd hit the road by 2 because we had to get back and get ready for school and everything else. And it's 10 o'clock, 11 o'clock, 12 o'clock. You know, we're all grumpy because we didn't sleep well. We're in a cramped little hotel. The dog and the dog's bark kept us up all night. We're all getting on each other's nerves, but I was doing a really good job of being patient.
19: Let me tell you.
18: Now, my wife disagreed.
16: Oh, man, am I feeling this.
18: But she was wrong. So you get the picture, right?
19: Yes.
18: But I really felt like I had, like we were all getting on each other's nerves. The kids were crying and upset, and I was trying to be so patient. And like, but now it's noon. It's 2 hours past plan.
19: Right. Time to go.
18: I.e. my will be done. So anyway, my wife finally confronted me. She said, "You're being so impatient." Well, I was like, "What? Don't you realize how patient I've been for 2 hours?
19: You've not noticed?"
18: Yes. And it just, you know, so then we started getting in. We were all in.
19: Yeah.
18: And right as we're in the middle of it, what do you think happened? The stinking beeper goes off on my watch.
19: The 60-60.
18: The 60-60. And I'm not kidding. In my mind, I said, "Sorry, Lord, can't connect right now. I'm busy."
16: Yeah, not this time.
19: And I certainly don't want accountability.
18: I do not want. And that is exactly what happens, right? Yeah. And what I realized is in that moment, it was like my wound, my pride, my way, it was blocking my spirit from even wanting to consider what the Lord wanted. Mm-hmm. His will be done, right?
19: Yeah.
18: And I literally had to. And it was only because this verse from Scripture kept coming to my mind. Again, I think it was the Lord's prompting. God opposes the proud, but he gives grace to the humble. Humble yourselves, therefore, under God's mighty hand, and he will lift you up.
19: Yeah.
18: I kept hearing that, and I was like, ugh, should have never memorized that Scripture.
19: They always come back to bite us.
18: Yeah. But I went for a walk, and I just calmed down, and I was able to say, and sometimes this is what you have to say, "Lord, I can't do it for them, but I'll do it for you."
19: That's good.
18: That's obedience. That's abide in my love. And how do you abide in my love? You know how much God loves us, a depth that we can't fathom, how high, how low, how wide, how deep. But we only have one thing to offer him in love, our will, in any one moment.
19: Mm-hmm.
18: So I said, okay, I'll do it as an act of love for you. And I went back and I apologized. Even though I wasn't wrong, they were wrong.
19: I could see it went deep.
18: Still got to go through forgiveness there, don't I? No, but that is the reality.
19: Yeah.
18: So that your kingdom come, your will be done. And what we're doing in these moments throughout the day in the 60-60 is we're changing our habit of just letting our pride and our will be done. And we're actually following his, and we're seeing it's better. It was better. We went out and had a great day the rest of the day.
16: So you did have resolution.
18: They apologized too, once I led. Hmm. But leadership often requires humbling yourself, right?
19: Yeah, and I think in that 60-60 experiment, one of the things is just getting to know the voice of the Lord. And it doesn't need to be a shameful thing or an embarrassing thing. No. If you haven't practiced this, it takes a little time to say, okay, is that just me thinking that, or is that really the Holy Spirit nudging me? In fact, you had a story in the book about Kathy. You guys, I think, were in Russia. And something at a nice restaurant occurred or something. So fill in the blanks.
18: Well, we were living in post-communist Russia. So it was right after the fall of the Soviet Union. We moved to Leningrad. We left St. Petersburg, same city. We were there when it when it changed.
19: They changed names. Yeah.
18: But during that time, it was hyperinflation, just horrible economic crash.
19: Yeah.
18: So anyway, we were at a Christmas break out in Switzerland for a conference. So we're having this, we go to this really nice restaurant, steakhouse in Switzerland, and we've been eating, you know, borscht and potatoes and cucumbers. You couldn't get much.
19: Right.
18: And so we're having this incredible meal, you know, and just loving it. And my wife couldn't eat. She has a huge mercy gift.
19: Right.
18: That's not my problem.
19: Right. But you married opposites.
18: Yes. She helps me. She helps me with the Lord's heart for people. And so she couldn't eat. And I'm like, why aren't you eating? She goes, I can't eat this beautiful meal, knowing some of our Russian friends, the parents in married student housing, can't even get milk for their kids. We've got to do something to help them. Huh. And so we stopped and we prayed around the meal. And we just said, Lord, if this prompting that Kathy's feeling, we're all feeling, we were all like, God, are we supposed to do something? Then tell us, show us.
19: Yeah.
18: And we spent the rest of the night brainstorming, well, maybe we could find trucks in Finland, and we could truck food in from Finland. We can raise money from churches in the United States. We started to develop this plan. Well, we get back that next week to our flat. We lived in a Russian flat apartment, and there was a phone message waiting for us. And we call, and it was an organization that had a C-110 military transport plane flying in a whole cargo load of food, enough to feed 2,000 families for 3 months. Their contact had turned out to be mafia. They heard we were Americans living there. Is there any way we could possibly help them distribute the food?
19: That's crazy.
18: Crazy. Crazy.
16: My goodness.
18: And so we ended up being able to not only, you know, meet the needs physically, but we were able to share Christ with all of them and tell them about the God who cares about their needs, physical and spiritual. It was amazing. But again, this is the adventure God wants to lead us on. And sometimes it's amazing like that. Like, he wants to do something through us, but we have to be willing to just seek his will and then willing to act. Sometimes it's real simple.
19: Yeah, and I like that through both days you've talked about that, keeping things simple, that the gospel is simple. It's not easy.
18: No,
19: but
18: it's the hardest thing.
19: It's the hardest thing,
18: no,
19: but
18: really,
19: it is simple.
18: That's why the 60-60 experiment is, for 60 days we're trying to reorient our habit of not doing this one thing Jesus said is necessary.
19: Yeah.
18: getting distracted by everything else.
19: Everything else. And I think that's where I want to end with this last question. That person, maybe they don't even feel worthy. That's so much the guilt that the enemy lays on our heart that, you know, we couldn't possibly be noticed by God because we're so unworthy.
18: Yeah.
19: Think of the things that you've done and the way that you've acted and the thoughts that you've had.
18: Right.
19: I'm trying to hit all the checklists.
18: Or still
19: here.
18: Have.
19: Or still have.
18: Struggle with.
19: But the Lord's good with all that. He just wants that relationship. And those things will take care of themselves when you stay grafted into the vine. That's
18: absolutely
19: the point.
18: Absolutely.
19: And so speak to that person that continually has that loop playing in their head, and they don't know that they can get out of the rut.
18: That's a lie from the enemy of your soul trying to keep you in the trap he's got you in, which is if, and I, you know, I've struggled with my own sin patterns and even addictions in my past as I was coming to faith in Christ. And I remember that. I remember what would happen is I would want to do well and I would try and then I would fail. And then I would hear in my head, man, you're disgusting. God is so, he's so displeasing you. He didn't want to hear from you until you can clean up your act.
19: Right.
18: So you know what I'd do? I'd stay away from God. The only one who, as I abide, can produce the fruit in my life.
19: Right.
18: So you see, the irony is when we try to do it without God, we stay stuck.
19: Right.
18: And that is the evil one's intent. He lies to you about that. So if you're feeling that, memorize what I memorized. Romans 8:1, there is now no condemnation for those who are in Christ Jesus. Right?
19: It's pretty straightforward.
18: No condemnation.
16: What a terrific reminder from John Burke today on Focus on the Family with Jim Daly. 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
19: I really love what John Burke shared in this conversation, especially the idea of connecting with the Lord every 60 minutes. And this is what Focus on the Family stands for. 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
5: 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I want to be sure I am ready for what I'm in the middle of. 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
6: There is no other sin that a man or a woman commits that has built into it the deep-rooted damage that the sin of sexual immorality has. It has destroyed more people than drugs or booze ever together could have destroyed.
7: Welcome to Grace to You with the Bible teacher.

0: studies like this to transform society? Or is there another reason for these broadcasts? Here's how John answered that question.
1: The goal has never been to transform society. That is a ridiculous pipe dream. How are you going to change society when society is made up dominantly of people who belong to Satan, who are part of the kingdom of darkness? Jesus said, even of the religious elite in Judaism, you are of your father, the devil. The Apostle John wrote, the whole world lies in the lap of the evil one. You can't use some social strategy to change that. There's no human way, there's no method that we can use, no strategy we can use, no psychological formula or pattern of education to transform society, because society is made up of sinners who resent God, who live without God, who are therefore impotent in the face of their sin and the sin around them. There's only one goal for the church, and that is to see the gospel change people one person at a time. The kingdom of God does not advance nationally. It advances one soul at a time. We're here to be used by God to proclaim his truth, which changes people, transforms people one soul at a time. That's why Grace to You exists.
0: That's right, friend. And we are able to continue this life-changing work because of friends like you, listeners, who support us through your prayers and through your gifts. So on behalf of the entire Grace to You staff, thank you for standing with us. And now stay tuned as John MacArthur continues his study titled Restoring Marriage. Here he is with today's lesson.
2: 1 Corinthians chapter 6, beginning at verse 12. I've entitled this section, Christian Liberty and Sex, because that really is what it talks about, and you'll see that as we begin. And in this passage, he presents the Christian's perspective on morality. Unless you really know the Lord Jesus Christ, unless you're a Christian, unless you understand what it is to live for God, this kind of a morality is going to seem a little bit in left field. But this is what the Bible teaches. You see, the Corinthians had rationalized their sexual activity just like people today do. There are plenty of people who, in the name of religion, say, everything's taken care of. We're free in religion. Christianity's made us free, so we live it up. There are plenty of other people, don't you hear this all the time, say, what's the big deal about sex? It's only biology, right? I mean, we're only animals. You don't get upset when dogs do it. Why do you get upset when we do it? You hear this all the time. Man, it's just a biological thing. It's there. You go. You do it. You don't get all uptight about it. It's amoral. Now, the Corinthians had done the same thing. And of course, they had a problem too, because they lived in the city of Corinth. And Corinth was synonymous with sex. In fact, the verb to Corinthianize meant to have sex with a prostitute. That's how attached Corinth was to that kind of life. So they were saying, hey, our environment is overwhelming. And man, we figured out theologically it's all right. And philosophically, it's just a biological act and no big deal. So we're doing it. So here are the Corinthians carrying another one of the cruddy things of their former life into the church. And this is the problem with every single difficulty the Corinthian church had. In the first four chapters, what problem did Paul deal with? Division in the church. You know why they were divided in the church? They were divided over human leaders and human philosophy. Both of those were carryovers from their former life. In chapter 5, the evil in the church was the evil of failing to discipline sin. A carryover from their former lives when they were tolerant of sin. In chapter 6 was the sin of suing one another. And you remember the Corinthian society loved to have lawsuits, and they just carried that over into their Christian life. And here they were immoral before they were Christians. They just carried that over into their Christian experience. So all of the evils there were just dragged in from their former life. And Paul's going to hit another one of them. Here it is. He's going to hit the sin of immorality, and he's going to take apart their rationalization. Sexual sin harms, controls, and perverts the body. That's Paul's threefold argument. Point number one, it harms, verse 12. All things are lawful unto me, but all things are not expedient. Stop right there. Now he says, all things are possible within the area of grace, but all things are not expedient. That word comes from a Greek word, sumphero, which means to profit, P-R-O-F-I-T. God will forgive, but man, the price is high.

0: Immorality is one of those things that God forgives. If you as a Christian do that, some of you undoubtedly have committed adultery or fornication as Christians. If you have done that, God has forgiven totally and completely by the blood of Jesus Christ and in His grace. But there's a price to pay. There's a high price because there's harm built into that sin. I want to show you that by taking to Proverbs chapter 5. There is no other sin that a man or a woman commits that has built into it the deep-rooted damage that the sin of sexual immorality has. It has destroyed more people than drugs or booze ever together could have destroyed. And I want to show you Proverbs chapter 5. This is really interesting, and it's very, very practical. Proverbs 5, verse 3. We'll start here, and we'll stay in Proverbs a while, so join us there if you have your Bible. Proverbs 5, 3. For the lips of a strange woman drop as a honeycomb, and her mouth is smoother than oil. Oh, listen. That stuff is very enticing. Honeycomb lips and smooth, you know. And the opposite comes in verse 4. Her end is bitter as wormwood, sharp as a two-edged sword. Her feet go down to death. Her steps take hold on Sheol. You see, what you see is not what you get. Now, he gives a little advice because of this. Lest thou shouldest ponder the path of her life, her ways are unstable, that thou canst not know them. Hear me now, therefore, O ye children, and depart not from the words of my mouth. Now listen, you can't figure this out. She's subtle, she's sneaky. Now listen to me. Remove thy way far from her and come not near the door of her house. You know, you're not going to have a problem committing adultery with somebody if you don't go where they are. Take a lot of brains to figure that out. Lest thou give thine honor unto others and thy years unto the cruel. You know what happens when a person gets into that problem? They lose their honor. They lose their respect. Instead of being with honored people, they wind up with the cruel people. Lest strangers be filled with thy wealth. A person could actually come to the place where he loses his fortune. Many a man has destroyed his life over women. Many a man today is saddled with paying so much alimony he can hardly live himself. And all of his money is going out. Even strangers are filled with your wealth and your labors be in the hands of an alien or the house of an alien. People have lost their life and their livelihood through immorality. And thou mourn at the last when thy flesh and thy body are consumed. When you get old and you can't function anymore physically or sexually and you have absolutely nothing but the pain, the agony, and the remorse. And then you will say, verse 12, how have I hated instruction and my heart despised reproof and have not obeyed the voice of my teachers nor inclined mine ear to them that instructed me. What a fool that I did what I did. Look at verse 18. Now, God isn't against sex. Oh, no, he invented it. He is for it. Verse 18. Let thy fountain be blessed. And that's talking literally about a man's ability to procreate. And rejoice with the wife of thy youth. Live it up. That's God's designed that. Sex is a fabulous thing, a beautiful thing. Let her be as the loving hind and pleasant roe. Speaking of deer-like animals. Let her breast satisfy thee at all times, and be thou ravished always with her love. I mean, this is great, you know, live it up, enjoy, see. And why wilt thou, my son, be ravished with a strange woman and embrace the bosom of a foreigner? For the ways of man are before the eyes of the Lord, and he ponders all his going. Why would you go off and commit adultery when you know that the Lord is what? Watching. He's watching. Well, look at chapter 6. Interesting section, verse 24. Now, this is practical. Listen to this. Verse 23, you better start. For the commandment is a lamp, and the law is light, and reproofs of instruction are the way of life. Now, he says God's law is going to give you the right path and the right light, and you're going to see the truth. Here it comes. To keep thee from the evil woman, from the flattery of the tongue of a foreign woman. Foreign simply means other than your own. Now watch. Lust not after her beauty in thine heart, neither let her take thee with her eyelids. Oh, you got to watch those eyes. Always the sex symbol, you know, with the half-opened eyes. Oh, that sneaky thing. Let her take thee with her eyelids. See, nothing new, folks. You know, Maybelline hasn't changed anything. Now, you see what happens when this occurs in verse 26. For by means of an unchaste woman, a man is brought to a piece of bread. Something as elevated and high and lofty as a man, designed in the image of God, is brought down as if he were nothing but a piece of bread. And the adulteress will hunt for the precious life. Can a man take fire in his bosom and his clothes not be burned? You think you're going to commit sex sin and get away? You're wrong. You can't take fire in your bosom without burning your clothes. That's pretty clear. Can one go on hot coals and his feet not be burned? Verse 28. Verse 29, so he that goeth into his neighbor's wife, whosoever touches her shall not be innocent. Verse 32, whoso commits adultery with a woman lacks understanding. You know, it is stupid to commit adultery. Why? Because he that doeth it destroyeth his own what? Soul. God may forgive it, but that doesn't make it right, and that doesn't make it smart. Second thing. Sin of adultery not only harms, it controls. Look at 6:12 again. All things are lawful for me, middle of the verse, but I will not be brought under the power of any. The Greek verb to be brought under the power means to come under the domination of, or the power of something. And it really means to enslave. I will not be enslaved. And there is no more enslaving thing than sexual evil. This thing wants to subject. And it does. Here are the Corinthian Christians in the name of liberty losing their freedom and becoming slaves. In the name of Christian freedom, they had become slaves to their own desires. Paul says in 1 Thessalonians chapter 4, this is the will of God concerning you, that you be sanctified. Even your sanctification, that you stay away from sexual sin. The next verse says that every one of you know how to possess his vessel in sanctification and honor. And the word vessel means body. Every one of you know how to possess his body. That you know how to possess your body. If you're going to stay away from sex sin, 1 Thessalonians 4:3 says, then verse 4 says you have to control your body. You have to get control of your flesh. In Romans 8:13, Paul put it this way. He said, kill the flesh, mortify the flesh, master the flesh, gain control. And you know, you can get in a situation where you're not in control at all. Whoa, you've lost control. You get to the place where you're victimized by your drive. Keep it in control, Paul says. Possess your vessel. Control your body. But you don't become a slave. Paul says, yes, all things are lawful. But you do that and it'll enslave you. You'll become a slave. And I have never seen anything so enslaving in the lives of individuals as that particular area of sin. A third thing, and this is the major part of the passage, and believe it or not, we'll run through it quickly. Sin not only harms and enslaves, sex sin, but it perverts. Verse 13. Quickly, we'll look at it. And he gives three distinct purposes and designs for our bodies that are perverted by sexual sin. Foods for the body, verse 13, and the body for foods. That was their little statement. He says, wait a minute, but God shall destroy both it and them. You can't say, well, look, the body's for food and food's for the body and sex is for the body and the body's for sex. It's just, that's all there is to it. It's just biology. Can't say that. Because God is going to destroy food and God is going to destroy stomachs. That's the real word here, stomach. God is going to wipe that out. But the body is not for sexual sin. It's for the Lord, and the Lord is for the body, and I'll prove it to you, because God has both raised up the Lord and will also what? Raise up us by his power. You know why your body is different? Because your body someday is going to be what? Raised up. Your body isn't just a temporal commodity. You know, there's coming a time in this world where we're going to be raised. The rapture, we're just going to go from the grave. The bodies are going to be brought out of the grave. You say, what if there's nothing left? That's no problem for God. He just makes them all come together again. We're going to be in heaven in bodies, literal bodies. And so he's saying, look, food, that is eating, the necessity for eating, the digestive processes of the stomach, that'll all cease. God will wipe that all out. But the body, you, the total man, incorporated in that flesh, that is going to be glorified and transformed into heaven. So don't think that the biology of eating is equal to what you do with your body. In terms of its union, there's a big difference. Now he gives three distinct purposes. First of all, he says, your body is for the Lord. Verse 13, it is for the Lord. Eating is a natural function. But sex is far more than a natural function, people. Sex, listen to this, is a spiritual union. It transcends the biological. C.S. Lewis says in Screwtape Letters, every time a man and a woman enter into a sexual relationship, a spiritual bond is established between them, which must be eternally enjoyed or eternally endured. God says, I'm going to destroy stomachs and I'm going to destroy food. But bodies, no. The Bible never says God's going to destroy eternally the body. That body is going to be glorified. The body of a Christian is going to spend its eternity with Jesus Christ in a glorified state. Our bodies are not just biological commodities. They have biological aspects and biological functions, but they are far beyond that. Between food and the stomach, there is a horizontal line. Between my body, my person, and the Lord, there is a vertical relationship. And it must not be defiled because God wants me presented to Jesus Christ, a chaste virgin, right? Spiritually. Your stomach was made for food, but your body wasn't made for sex. It was made for God. And within God's will, sex is included in marriage. Outside of that, you violate it. And the proof of it is in verse 14. God's going to raise your body out of the grave. Don't defile that thing which was designed to spend eternity with Him. You can't say sex is for the body and the body for sex. The body is for the Lord. Second thing. He says, not only is your body for the Lord, but it is one with Christ. Look at verses 15 to 18. Know ye not that your bodies are the members of Christ? Mele, the normal word for the member of a physical body. Shall I then take the members of Christ and make them the members of a prostitute? Megeneta. God forbid, may it never happen. He says, look, you are one with Christ. You are the members of Christ. When you were saved, you were joined to Christ. Every one of us is a member of His body. Isn't that right? Ephesians 1, 22 and 23, 1 Corinthians chapter 12, Romans chapter 12, verse 5. We are all made one with Christ in His body. And if we are committing acts of sin, we are joining Christ to that prostitute. God forbid. Sex sin is sickening. It is unthinkable that I would use Jesus Christ in a sex relationship. Could you imagine if Christ was on earth going to Him and saying, Lord, I am going over here to commit adultery. Would you please come and partake with me? You say, Carthage, that's blasphemous. You better believe it, but it's no more blasphemous than a Christian committing adultery because he's dragging Christ into it, right? You're a member of Christ. Sex is a union of two becoming one. Thus, in a Christian's immorality, there is the most gross profaning of making Christ one with that sin. Sex is not just biological. No, it is spiritual. It is two becoming one. That's the way God designed it. It unites two people. That's why the Old Testament says when there are two single people, if a man lies with a woman, then he marries her. Why? Because they've consummated a spiritual union. And that's why the Bible says that when adultery is committed, that's grounds for divorce. Why? Because they have consummated a union outside the marriage. Two becoming one is not just biological, as the integrating of two people in the deepest parts of their being. And that's why C.S. Lewis says what you have is an eternal spiritual bond, either to be eternally enjoyed or eternally endured. The Corinthians or any Christian who commits an act of sexual sin drags Jesus Christ into it. Well, look what he says in verse 16. What? Know you not that he who is joined to a prostitute is one body? Yes, that's right. For two shall be one flesh. When you unite with a prostitute, you become one flesh with that prostitute in the deepest sense of communion of your beings. The sex act is not just biological. It is the uniting of two persons in the deepest, most intimate sense. And when you do that with a prostitute, you've drawn a union with that prostitute. When you do it with somebody outside your marriage, you've drawn a union with that person. And if you're joined to Jesus Christ, you dragged him right into it. Verse 17, he that is joined to the Lord is what? One spirit. You're one with him. How could you ever drag him into that? To be one with him. The result, he says in verse 18, flee sexual sin. Get out of there. You know the smartest way to handle sexual sin? Just get out of there. I said, you can't have a problem if you're not around. You know, Joseph was a smart guy. He got in there and Potiphar's wife started laying it on him. Oh, Joseph, you big hunk of man, you know, all this. And oh, Joseph just realized only one way out of this. He took off like a shot. She grabbed his coat and that's all she got. He was gone. Say, no, I'm going to face it and gain the victory. That's ridiculous. Get out of there. Well, I must know how the world lives. Got to be aware of these things and show my strength. Just get out of there. 2 Timothy 2:22, it says, flee youthful lust. Get out of there. Don't sit there and take it in. Get out. If you're looking at something that isn't good, get out of there. If you're reading something that isn't good, junk it. If you're in a situation that's going the direction of compromising, sorry, boom, go. You say, well, they won't understand. Well, who cares? Whether they understand, just get out of there. Some simple solutions, aren't there? Everything isn't complicated. Verse 18 further. Every sin that a man does is outside the body, but he that commits fornication or sex sin sins against his own body. Now, that's very difficult to understand what Paul meant because he doesn't really elucidate on it. But what I think he means is this, that while sexual immorality is not necessarily the worst sin, it is the most unique in its consequences. It has a way of internally destroying a man and a woman that no other sin has. Why? Because of all sins, it is the one sin that is the spiritual union of two persons. You can commit other sins, and those other sins may be superficial. They may affect you at some level, but the sin of a sexual intimacy with somebody else is the deepest uniting of two persons. Therefore, it has the unique kind of sin that destroys a man at the very roots of his being. You know, it is far more destructive than alcohol. It is far more destructive than drugs. It is far more destructive than crime. It is the deepest penetrating sin that a man can commit because it unites him to another person in the vileness of that sin. I'll never forget seeing a girl who came to me at 16 years old and said she wanted to kill herself. She didn't want to live another day. She hadn't looked in a mirror in months because she couldn't stand her own face. I said, why? She said, because I'm so rotten from so many acts of sexual sin. She was destroyed. She looked like she was 40 years old. Just destroyed. And I'll never forget the joy that was mine in leading her to Jesus Christ. And the first thing she said to me was, for the first time in years, I feel clean. Oh, that's grace. Thank God. All sin blackens. All sin devastates, but this sin destroys a person at the roots of his being. It harms him. It devastates him. It enslaves him. And it just diametrically opposes everything God intended for the body of a Christian. It's for the Lord, and it's one with Christ. Third, your body is the temple of the Holy Spirit. Verse 19. What? Know ye not, that's the sixth time he's used that formula in this chapter, common knowledge. Isn't it common knowledge to you that your body is the shrine or the sanctuary of the Holy Spirit who is in you, whom you have of God? You didn't induce the Holy Spirit. You didn't earn the Holy Spirit. You didn't seek the Holy Spirit. He was given as a gift. And you aren't even your own. You're his temple. You say, how come I'm his? Because verse 20 says he bought you with a price. And what was the price? 1 Peter 1:18 and 19, for you were not redeemed with gold and silver, precious stones, none of those things, but you're redeemed with the precious blood of Jesus Christ as of a lamb without spot, without blemish. What was the price he paid? His blood. Listen, he bought you. You're the shrine of the Holy Spirit. You're the temple of the living God, he says in 2 Corinthians 6:16. You're the temple of the living God. God dwells in you. How can you drag the Holy Spirit into this? You are the temple of God. The living God dwells in you. You are the sacred shrine. Don't you know that? How could you desecrate? How could you mutilate? How could you defile the temple of the Spirit of God? That's who you are. Sacred shrine of the Holy Spirit. Listen, are you defiling the temple of the Holy Spirit? Are you dragging your union with Christ? Are you dragging Jesus Christ into a sinful situation? Are you making him one with a prostitute? You say, well, what's a prostitute? Anybody who prostitutes the right meaning and use of sex. Are you using your body for biological expression? Forget it. Your body is for the Lord. You see, it's just incongruous. And what is the result of all of this? Verse 20, he says this. Therefore, glorify God in your what? Body. The rest of the verse doesn't appear in the best manuscripts. Glorify God in your body. That's it. What should you do with your body? Glorify God with it. Praise God with it. Make it a shrine where somebody can worship. How could you defile yourself? God will forgive you. That's right. He'll forgive you. He always does. But it will harm you. You'll pay a tremendous price. And it'll control you. And it'll pervert the design God has for you. And so I say to you what Paul said to the Ephesians. Sex sin, let it not once be named among you.
1: 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Now, for John MacArthur and the rest of the staff, I'm Phil Johnson. 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
2: Hi, this is Ben Lowell, and this is Back to the Bible Canada with Dr. John Neufeld. We're continuing our series today, No Compromise, so let's turn in our Bibles to Galatians chapter 1, 18 to 24, as Dr. Neufeld brings us a message titled, Preaching One Unified Gospel.
3: Sometimes people become what they are as a reaction to something else. You know, the preacher's kid who becomes an outspoken atheist. An example of that would be the very famous philosopher Friedrich Nietzsche, whose philosophy inspired Adolf Hitler. You know, I've often said no one can hate God more than the reacting child of a pastor. But of course, it's not just among pastors and their kids. You know, the vocal, harsh, and ardent feminist who has suffered horrible abuse at the hands of a domineering and abusive man. The Marxist who comes from a poor family that has come to hate the abuses that he has come to see in capitalism. Even on some less philosophical and religious circles, consider, you know, the reformed smoker, who has become the most vocal opponent to anyone who dares smoke. You see, it's not that I'm arguing for smoking. Oh, my goodness, it's a very self-destructive thing to do. And my heart goes out to those who are addicted and can't seem to win the battle. But the reactionary person is the person who's the harsh crusader, the person who seeks to destroy anyone who dares disagree. All sense of compassion is lost, for they have been hurt, you see. And so it is with the gospel. I have observed that the harsh fundamentalist is not necessarily one I disagree with theologically. I might agree with everything they're saying, but it's the tone of the thing that does bother all of us. The judgmentalism, the harshness, the lack of love, the failure to present the gospel as good news. Rather, it presents it as a way of setting everyone else straight. It's constantly argumentative and constantly alienates in a way that's not necessary. Now, I make this point because we're studying Paul's letter to the Galatian Christians, and just a short time before writing this letter, Paul has been the pioneering missionary there, winning people to faith in Christ and establishing churches there. You know, he's hardly home, and he hears the false teachers have also arrived there, and evidently, they've convinced a great many of these new believers. So much so that Paul has to write, and here I'm quoting Galatians 1 verse 6, I'm astonished that you're so quickly deserting him who called you in the grace of Christ and are turning to a different gospel. He means a counterfeit gospel, a gospel that in the end is not good news at all. And so in order to counter this different gospel, Paul makes a defense. He has, as we saw yesterday, argued that the gospel he preached to them is not man's gospel, but rather it came directly to him from a revelation of Jesus. He didn't come up with this. Jesus personally appeared to him and taught it to him. That was defense number one, I call it. Now he moves to the second defense of why the gospel can be trusted. I'm not a reactionary, he says. As we're going to see as we continue to study Galatians, the false teachers Paul is battling with are what we now call Judaizers. They will argue, oh, you know, it's great that you confess that Jesus is the Messiah, that he's the Son of God. We agree with all of that. But did you know that Jesus is the fulfillment of the law? And so if you're going to be a follower of Jesus, you better adhere to the Jewish law. And that will put Paul into sharp disagreement with them, so much so that he will say very sharp words against these people. And to that we might wonder. You know, Paul used to be a Pharisee. He was taught a very strict adherence, not just to the law, but to the rabbinic tradition. And now he teaches the opposite, and we're going to come to that, but for our purposes, we along with the new Christians in Galatia, and might I add that we too might wonder if Paul is simply reacting. I mean, after all, the Pharisees and Sadducees put Jesus to death, and they also persecuted the early Christians. Is Paul's gospel, while true, a little extreme and harsh and more than is required? And this is Paul's second defense. I'm not a reactionary, he says, and I'm going to prove it to you. What I teach is exactly what Jesus taught me and also what we find in the scripture. And might I add here, as a point of application, we should be very interested in this question. Whenever we think of the gospel, we should not think of it as opposed to that other stuff that others are preaching, rather than what is the gospel in itself on its own. And we should also be very careful to know when the true gospel is being distorted. So let's read our text. It's Galatians 1:18 to 24. Then after 3 years, I went up to Jerusalem to visit Cephas and remained with him 15 days. And I saw none of the other apostles except James, the Lord's brother. And when I am writing to you before God, I do not lie. Then I came into the regions of Syria and Cilicia, and I was still unknown in person to the churches of Judea that are in Christ. They only were hearing it said, he who used to persecute us is now preaching the faith he once tried to destroy, and they glorified God because of me. Now, Paul has been arguing that he has been in Arabia for 3 years where Christ has instructed him in the gospel. This is his argument that his gospel is not man's gospel or the gospel of flesh and blood. Rather, it is the gospel that came to him from the mouth of Jesus himself. Now he continues. The 3 years of his instructions have gone by, and he emerges and goes to Jerusalem. Remember, at that time, Jerusalem had not yet been destroyed by the Romans. It still stood, very much unchanged since the time of Jesus. And Jerusalem is then the center of the Christian faith, even though the faith is being persecuted there. Nonetheless, it is in Jerusalem that we would find the apostles. And so, emerging from Arabia, what does Paul do? He goes to Jerusalem. He wants to make sure that there are not two versions of Christianity, or one for the apostles in Jerusalem and one for him. Such a division in the Christian faith is simply not permissible. And so Paul goes to Jerusalem, and he has one thing in mind. He wants to meet with Peter or Cephas. And why Peter? Because although it's true that there are 12 apostles, it's also true that Peter is the leader of the 12. And Paul says he spent 15 days with Peter, just over 2 weeks. He doesn't at this point tell us what they spoke about. You know, Paul's conversion, as well as the narrow escape from the death threat that was at the hands of the Jewish zealots in those days, that must have been common knowledge. And no doubt, Peter wanted to hear the story as well as meet this remarkable man. But Paul would have wanted to meet Peter. He would have wanted to hear Peter recount the stories and the teaching of Jesus and all his personal memories. I imagine the two men sitting up until late at night, every night, only falling asleep and exhausted and starting new in the first thing in the morning. There would have been no end of the talk of these men. And Paul says that during these 2 weeks, he never had occasion to meet any of the other apostles. He does mention, however, that he did see James, who, as you remember, was the half-brother of Jesus. Paul calls him the Lord's brother. Jesus, as you remember, was conceived by the Holy Spirit and not through the seed of Joseph. But the rest of the family, which included 4 boys, James, Joseph, Simon, and Jude, and if you want to look that up, that's told to us in Matthew 13, 55, and 56. Matthew also says there were a number of sisters. Now, we don't know exactly how many, but it's clear that after the birth of Jesus, Mary and Joseph had a large family. And we also know that the brothers of Jesus did not believe in him during his earthly ministry. But after his resurrection from the dead, Jesus had appeared to James, and James, confronted by the overwhelming evidence of the resurrection of his half-brother, had come to believe that whom he had called once his older brother is in fact his Lord and his God. In time, James would become the senior pastor of the church in Jerusalem, giving the apostles the freedom to conduct a global ministry while the church in Jerusalem remained under competent and faithful leadership. And this might explain why Paul says that he did not meet with the other apostles. Yeah, the most likely explanation for this is that the rest of them were then, you know, preaching at other places and only Peter would have been available. But how wonderful that would have been to be warmly welcomed and included by none other than Peter himself, the leader of the apostolic band. And Paul must have relished that. Well, that's all the explanation to what happened to Paul after he came from Arabia. But why does he include the words of verse 20? Remember, you know, he writes, in what I am writing to you before God, I do not lie. I mean, what seems so hard to believe about that? Was someone disputing that? Well, yeah, they were. Paul's enemies, these false teachers that had been to the churches of Galatia, were saying, look, the church in Jerusalem, under the leadership of Peter and James, were fundamentally opposed to the message of Paul. The message that Paul was presenting the Christian world was really a different gospel. It's not that the Judaizers were preaching a different gospel. No, no, it isn't us that is presenting the problem. Paul is doing us, they said. He who was once a teacher of the law is just reacting to his former way of life so that everything he said is now slanted in the wrong direction. Yeah, This is what became a very large debate. And if you know the book of Acts, you will know that eventually Acts 15 describes this. It resulted in a global Christian meeting called the Council of Jerusalem. And it was there that Paul was vindicated, and it was there that the Judaizers were silenced. But in Galatians, that council had not yet happened. And so it was still a live question. Is Paul preaching a reactionary gospel? And how do we know that he's not? That's a great question for all of us. How do you know the gospel that you have come to believe is genuine and not just a fraud? More to come.
2: 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She opened her New Testament and everything changed. She said, "Back to the Bible Canada is a staple in my life because how it has helped me grow in my faith and has given me a sound understanding of Scripture." Well, stories like this are why we do what we do. 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
3: A great deal of Paul's argument is whether he met with and whether it can be shown that he was in agreement with Peter. Paul says, "I didn't spend a great deal of time with Peter," and by the way, that's also central to his argument. It's not as if Peter had the time to instruct Paul. And that is true. I have at several times in my ministry instructed students in what is called a modular class. So modular classes typically last for 1 week, Monday to Friday, 5 days, all day of classwork. They're intensive, and normally students are required to do pre-course work, and then they're given several weeks in which they are to complete post-course assignments, which are handed to me by a given date. You know, a great deal can be accomplished in 1 week, but nothing like a full orbed program. You can deal with but one thing, but hardly an entire curriculum. What is done is but one small thing. And so 2 weeks between Peter and Paul was hardly enough to teach Paul what he needed to be an apostle and a leader in the church. Rather, what was possible is for the two men to simply meet and compare notes. What did Peter preach? And what did Paul preach? And did these two men see eye to eye, or did they disagree? And that was all that could be accomplished in that short period of time. And this is key. 2 weeks was long enough to establish if the two men were in agreement or whether their theology was at odds with each other. Now look, this question was not only a live one in that day, it's just as live in our day. You see, a great many liberal theologians will discreetly use words like the diversity that is there in the New Testament, they say. Now, please understand, this is code language. What they actually mean is that there is a difference between the Jesus found in the Gospels written by the apostles and the Jesus that's found in the letters of Paul. For them, Peter and Paul are at odds with each other. And Paul is saying, look, Peter and I hashed our theology out, and we are not at odds at all. I'm not reacting to my Jewish past, and Peter was not defending his Jewish past. We met and found we were on the same page. What I am saying is not a lie, he said. There was no diversity of views between us. And that's in verse 20. What I'm writing is not a lie. Now to verse 21. Then I went into the regions of Syria and Cilicia. So let's start with Cilicia. Well, Paul is from Tarsus, which is the chief city in the Roman province of Cilicia. Of course, he spent time there, no doubt. He would have preached the gospel there. But about his activities there, he provides us with no details. But we do know of his activities in Syria. That's because we know that Paul joined the church in Antioch, which is in Syria. And it was in the church in Antioch, a church made up of Jews and Gentiles, that Luke tells us that the elders of that church, which by then would have included Paul, that the elders began to pray and seek direction from God as to how to reach out to the Gentile world. So think of it this way. The church in Jerusalem was a Jewish Christian church, and as such, there would have been very little conflict as to what was required of the Gentiles who were coming to Christ. I mean, all the Jewish Christians in Jerusalem would have carried on with their observance of the law, which would have included circumcision of all their boys and also strict observance of the dietary laws, as well as the observance of Jewish feast days, such as the Day of Atonement and Passover, well, you know, so forth. They were all thoroughly Jewish as well as thoroughly Christian. There was no contradiction between these two things. But Antioch was different. All sorts of Gentile converts that caused them to think about what things the gospel demanded and what it did not. And because Paul had spent 3 years with Jesus in Arabia, he came fully prepared to answer those questions. And since he had spent time with Peter, Paul saw no contradiction between what Peter taught and what he was teaching the Gentiles. And it was out of that situation in Antioch in Syria that the elders called upon Paul and Barnabas to be missionaries to the Gentiles. And those two men taught the gospel to a largely Gentile audience in Galatia. Gentile believers in Jesus who observed none of the Jewish rules. So what do we make of that? And so some men not authorized by either James or Peter had gone out and had heard of Paul and Barnabas' missionary work in Galatia. And they went there to instruct these Gentile converts in how to be Jewish. Paul didn't teach you the full gospel, they said. He left out that thing about the law which God demands of you. Now, Paul will, in the course of this book, deal with that accusation straight up. But notice, before he does that, he's laying down a baseline of authority. And might I add here that all of us need to do the same thing. You know, I know of some Christians who, when trying to navigate their way through a disagreement in theology or a disagreement in truth claims, well, they resort back to a fallback position. It goes as follows. Well, you know, certain teachers say one thing and certain others another thing. And, you know, if smart people disagree, well, who am I to find my way through this matter? Now, to be plain, on some matters, and I say this carefully, but on some matters, there is room for disagreement. You want some examples? Sure. Is tithing mandatory for New Testament believers? Should baptism in second-generation Christianity be given to infants, or should we await a later date when the person is grown up in a faithful, believing home and now makes an adult confession of their faith? And even there, among those who hold to believers' baptism only, which I do, what is the appropriate age to baptize someone? Should we baptize five-year-olds, let's say? And then there's this question, if we're talking about baptism, of modes of baptism. And then let's talk about the Lord's table. Is it simply symbolic, or is there some real presence of Christ in the elements of communion? You see, I'm telling most of my listeners the things that they already know. There are disputed matters in which, depending on who you talk to, various theologians, various denominations are in disagreement, and the average lay person who reads their Bible can also be in disagreement here. But Galatians is not talking about things like that. It's not talking about peripheral matters, but central issues regarding salvation. And in this text, it's talking about, you know, when we seek to land on truth, what is the source of our authority? And we've noticed that Paul is arguing for his apostolic authority, you know, that small band of men who laid down the foundation for the church. And what he's arguing here is not only that he was a man who was chosen to be an apostle in an unusual and unique way, in a way that was never to be repeated, in a way that would give leadership to establishing the church of Jesus among the Gentiles, but that he was trained by Jesus himself. And then after that training, he went to Jerusalem to meet with Peter, and the two men agreed on the essential nature of the gospel. They were not in disagreement. And then after this meeting with Peter, seeing that all the apostles were in unity on the nature of the gospel, he goes to the regions of Syria and Cilicia, preaching the very message that Jesus taught him, and also the message when Peter heard it said, I'm in agreement with that. There was no diversity of viewpoints among the apostles. Let's get back to our text. Look again at verses 22 to 24. And I was still unknown in person to the churches of Judea that are in Christ. They only were hearing it said, he who used to persecute us is now preaching the faith he once tried to destroy, and they glorified God because of me. See, when Paul says he was unknown to the churches of Judea, he means he was unknown to the churches that were comprised primarily of Jewish Christians, who all practiced the Jewish law, and they were in observance to the faith. He was unknown, meaning that he had not visited them yet. But while they have not met him, they are hearing about his preaching. and about his dramatic conversion. And they say, yes, we are in agreement with that. They glorified God because of him and because of his message. Now, this statement that the leadership of the Jewish churches were glorifying God because of his preaching. Now, this statement that the leadership of the Jewish Christian churches were glorifying God because of Paul, this is essential. You see, Acts 15 describes a meeting in Jerusalem after Galatians. Jerusalem's the center of Christianity. It was then in which the apostles, along with the elders of the Jewish Jerusalem congregation, met to consider the accusation of the Judaizers that the Gentiles needed to submit to Jewish laws in order to be saved. And there, the Jewish leadership of the church clearly sided not with the Judaizers, but with Paul and the gospel that he preached. And Paul would have said, well, I could have told you that was going to happen. And this is Paul's second defense of the gospel he preaches. First, he argues, I was instructed by Jesus. And now, second, he argues, I'm not a reactionary. Rather, what I am preaching is in agreement with the gospel that is preached by all of the apostles. Conclusion, the heart of the gospel was never a matter of dispute. All of our Lord's chosen apostles, all of them were solid on this. There was no daylight between them on the gospel. And since that is so, it ought to be the same with us. We should recognize whenever a different gospel is being preached or a different Jesus is being propagated, this is no gospel at all. To allow innovation in the preaching of the gospel is to follow a different Jesus. Paul says, if you do that, you're under a curse. You see, everything is at stake when we articulate what it means to be a Christian. More to come in this series.
2: Thanks so much, John. Can I ask you, should we read Paul's letters or think about them any differently than when we read the Gospels?
3: Yeah, it's very important for us to answer that question. Now, obviously, the Gospels, you know, form the baseline for everything that we believe. And, you know, Paul's letters will build on those Gospels. So I'm going to say that, you know, the various books of the Bible play different roles, but they are all equally true. And we ought never to pit Paul against the Gospels. This is what many liberals do in our day, and they sow a great deal of confusion among believers. It is not that way, because, you know, what we have, obviously, that, you know, in Paul is that Paul himself was instructed by the risen Christ, and therefore what he writes are not his words, but are the words that Christ told him to write. And so we should hold them in the same high esteem as we do the Gospels. That's the safe ground upon which to stand.
2: Thanks, John. And remember to join us again tomorrow as we continue our series, No Compromise, right here on Back to the Bible Canada, where we teach the Bible. 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Well, Back to the Bible Canada is not our story, it is his. 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
4: A 3-year-old said to his mom, "Can I shoot the baby with my Nerf gun?" "No," said the mom. "Do you know why?" 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
4: Ever said something so ridiculous that you surprised yourself? I may be the only guy in history to thank a police officer for a speeding ticket. I didn't mean to, but I did. He handed it to me, and I said, "Thank you." My mother always taught me, be polite, be thankful. So I was. Several times in airports, when someone behind a counter hands me a ticket and says, "Have a good flight," I've said, "You too." But they're not going anywhere. A friend was shopping. He put one of those plastic dividers between his groceries and the groceries of the lady behind him. The clerk scanned his items, then picked up the divider and tried to scan it. She couldn't find a barcode on the divider. She was perplexed. "Do you know how much this is?" she asked. My friend is a fast thinker. He said, "I've changed my mind. I don't think I'll buy that today." The clerk said, "Okay," and set it behind the cash register. A man on a city street once said to our daughter, "Do you have a boyfriend?" She said, "No." He said, "Would you like one?" She said, "Not yet," and took off running. Way to go, Rachel. In a grocery store in Germany, Rachel was trying to buy popcorn. "Haben Sie Mais?" she asked. Clerk squinted at her, confused, like her oars didn't reach the water. She took to sign language and sound effects. "Pop, pop, pop. Haben Sie Mais?" She performed her little act for five different workers before one said, "Ah, popcorn." To them, her words sounded more like, "Do you pay interest on wheat?" We've all done and said things we're not proud of. In fourth grade, one of the smart kids said to me, "Hey, say the word stop four times." So I did. It was easy. Stop, stop, stop, stop. He said, "Now, say the word slop four times." That was easy, too. Then he said, "Okay, what do you do at a green light?" I wasn't about to be fooled. "Stop," I said. He laughed. "You don't stop at a green light," he said. "You go." I'd been had. Well, we've all said dumb things, but we've believed dumb things too, haven't we? I've believed some whoppers. None bigger than this. No one will ever know. I listened to that voice the morning I stole 5 or 6 quarters from my brother's dresser and bought more candy than a family of 8 could consume. Here are 2 things I learned. Sin carries consequences. When your brother misses his quarters and finds 2 bags of half-eaten candy beneath your bed, he doesn't need to be Sherlock Holmes to know why you've been sick and to convince your mother that you are a thief. When your mother opens the Bible and reads Amos 5:12, inserting your name in it, you listen. "Many and great are your sins, Philip. God knows them all so well." For years, I thought I was a Bible character. Hebrews 3:12-13 was next. Mom read, "Be careful, Philip. Make sure that your heart is not evil, tripping you up and turning you away from the living God." Sin carries consequences. Second, sin can be forgiven. Not just by a brother or a mother, but by God himself. Romans 5:20 says God's law was given so that all people could see how sinful they were. But as people sinned more and more, God's wonderful grace became more abundant. John 3:18 agrees, he is able to save completely all who come to God through him. It took me a while to earn back those quarters, but I finally went and humbled myself and paid my brother back. He said, "Thank you." I was so excited, I said, "Me too."
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A warm welcome to our program, Prophecy for Today, where we study biblical prophecy and its application to our daily life. It's a wonderful day to worship God. I'm William Steves. Let's pray. Dear Heavenly Father, what a privilege we hold to come before the throne of grace. It's not by works of righteousness that we have done, but only by your mercy and grace have we been given access to your holy throne room. I pray we would never take such a wondrous gift for granted. And it's in the name of our Savior we pray. Amen.

Maranatha, friends, the Lord is coming. Acts 5, 17 through 20. Then the high priest rose up, and all they that were with him, which is the sect of the Sadducees, and were filled with indignation, and laid their hands on the apostles, and put them in the common prison. But the angel of the Lord by night opened the prison doors, and brought them forth, and said, Go, stand and speak in the temple to the people all the words of this life. In this reminder of the importance of faithfully proclaiming the word of God, the apostles are in prison. They have been brought to such a place because of their faithful proclamation of God's truth. But God, in his grace, does not leave them there. He sends an angel, rather, to exhort them and give them the reason for their faithful witnessing. The angel says that the gospel message is the words of this life. We who bear the gospel literally carry with us in our hearts and on our tongues the words of eternal life. By its proclamation, we can offer life to the lifeless, hope to the hopeless, joy to the joyless. We have a wonderful privilege of an eternally glorious message. Let's be faithful to proclaim that wonderful truth today. Today's letter comes from Quebec. Our listener writes, I really enjoy your broadcast. May God continue to bless and use you all as you seek to serve him. Thank you for your prayers, listener. We pray God blesses you as you hear the preaching of the word. You are listening to Prophecy for Today. I'm William Steves. The June edition of the Gospel Standard is available upon request. 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
1: Shall we pray? Father, we bow before Thee today and are so thankful for Thy love to us, for Thy precious, inspired, infallible, and preserved Word of God, for the working and power of the Holy Spirit, for the joy of walking with God and living for Thee, for the expectancy of God's presence with us moment by moment, and for the blessed hope of Jesus' return. I pray today for those who do not have this hope, those who are lost, those who are religious but lost, who think that they're saved and have never been born again by the Spirit. Draw them to Thyself this day. I pray in Jesus' name. Amen. In Matthew 13, there are seven parables that Jesus called the mysteries of the kingdom of heaven. They are called mysteries because they had never been before revealed. Matthew tells us plainly, Matthew 13:34, all these things spake Jesus unto the multitude in parables, and without a parable spake he not unto them, that it might be fulfilled, which was spoken by the prophet, saying, I will open my mouth in parables. I will utter things which have been kept secret from the foundation of the world. In these seven parables, Christ for the first time makes known a part of God's plan. Unseen by the prophets of old, it was the revelation concerning this present dispensation of grace between the first and second coming of the Lord Jesus. In these seven parables, we have a revelation of the character of this present age and then the course of this age. First, the parable of the sower. Four kinds of soil. A sower went forth to sow. Some seed fell on the wayside and was devoured by the birds. Some fell on stony ground and soon withered away. Other fell among thorns and was choked before it came to fruitage. And then some fell on good ground and produced 30, 60, and 100-fold. Many books have been written on these four kinds of hearers. The seed is the word of God. The soil is the heart of man. Some hear but do not understand. Some show an emotional reaction. But only 1/4 ever produce fruit. The parable is a prophecy of the course of this present dispensation. Jesus teaches that the world will not be converted in this age. Neither will all men believe the gospel. But instead, a minority, a little flock, a mere remnant, will be saved to become members of the body of Christ. It silences forever the theory that by the preaching of the gospel, social reform, education, and understanding, the world will become better and better until all will become Christians and the golden age will come by human effort before the coming of our Lord. It also, of course, silences forever the whole thought of Evangelism 2000 and Vision 2000, that evangelists are going out to win most of the world for Jesus and then in the year 2000 to present the world as a present to Him. Listen, Christianity never was popular with the masses and never will be. When Christianity is popular with the multitudes, it is time to examine this brand of Christianity to which the world does not object. During this dispensation, born-again Christians will be a comparatively small company, despised and misunderstood in the world. World conversion during this age is nowhere taught in the Bible, but instead it teaches that God is taking out from among the Gentiles a people for His name. Now, when we understand this, we understand what the blessed hope is and the coming of the Lord and what we are to do in this age. We are to go into all the world and preach the gospel. And friends, that's what we're trying to do here on the program, as our broadcast is heard all over Canada and the United States and many, many nations of the world. The second parable follows naturally. The first parable teaches that the world will not be converted during this dispensation. This parable gives the reason why this will not be. Here are Jesus' own words, Matthew 13:24. The kingdom of heaven is likened unto a man which sowed good seed in his field. But while men slept, his enemy came and sowed tares among the wheat and went his way. And when the blade was sprung up and brought forth fruit, then appeared the tares also. Again, Jesus gives the explanation. The sower is the Son of Man. The good seed are believers. The tares are professing unbelievers. The enemy is the devil. The harvest is the end of the age. The teaching is the same as the first parable with additional details. In the parable of the four soils, the seed is the Word of God. In this parable of the tares, the seed is the body of truly born-again believers, those in whom the good seed of the Word fell on good ground. But the devil has a counterfeit company. He has people who look and act like Christians and associate with believers, but are only false professors and counterfeits. They are called tares in this parable. Tares are so similar to wheat, they cannot be distinguished until the harvest. For this reason, they are to be left to grow up together until the end of the age. The lesson is clear. The children of God, the seed, are scattered in the field, the world. But wherever these believers are found, Satan sows the children of darkness, who profess to be Christians, and in outward appearance are so like the true children of God, that the angels only at the end may be trusted to separate them. And we have a lot of counterfeit profession of faith today. Friends, we can't play about this matter of salvation. I want to ask you this question. Are you really born again by the Spirit of God? When were you saved? Now, you may not know the exact hour. What about the circumstances surrounding your salvation? You know where you were, approximately the time. What happened? Friends, we ought to know something if we're really born again by the Spirit of God. And if you're not saved today, absolutely sure, I want you to come to the Savior and by faith receive Him into your heart. We'd love to hear from you. This broadcast is sponsored by the People's Gospel Hour, Halifax, Nova Scotia, Canada, B3J3A1. Our United States address, the People's Gospel Hour, Box 55862. Boston, Massachusetts, 02205. Now, until the same time tomorrow, the Lord willing, Pastor Perry F. Rockwood, may the Lord bless you and make you a blessing.
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3: A special weather statement is in effect as conditions will be favorable for the development of funnel clouds today. Tonight, scattered showers with thunderstorms ending overnight, then cloudy, low of 10. Tomorrow, a mix of sun and cloud, scattered showers with a risk of thunder showers in the afternoon, the temperature high of 19. And Friday, a mix of sun and cloud and scattered showers, high of 18. Find the full forecast at discovermoosejaw.com and stream the radio anywhere and anytime from the Discover Moose Jaw app.
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3: After forming in 1967, the band Genesis recorded 7 albums with singer and founding member Peter Gabriel. In 1975, however, Gabriel announced that he would be quitting the band, and the remaining members of Genesis then had to decide. Do they continue as an instrumental group, or do they find a new singer? They decided to post an anonymous ad in a newspaper saying they were looking for a singer for a Genesis-type group. They received 400 replies. Then drummer for the group, Phil Collins, was in charge of teaching applicants the songs they had to sing. But after going through dozens of applicants, Collins decided to give it a try himself, which was well received by the rest of the group. Collins would go on to become the face of the group for their next 9 studio albums and a combined 23 years fronting the band.
2: This has been another rock and roll history lesson brought to you by
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4: A special weather statement is in effect as conditions will be favorable for the development of funnel clouds today. Tonight, scattered showers with thunderstorms ending overnight, then cloudy, low of 10. Tomorrow, a mix of sun and cloud, scattered showers with a risk of thunder showers in the afternoon, the temperature high of 19. And Friday, a mix of sun and cloud and scattered showers, high of 18. Find the full forecast at discovermoosejaw.com and stream the radio anywhere and anytime from the Discover Moose Jaw app.
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4: The Village of Elbow is located halfway between Regina and Saskatoon on Highway 19, and right on Lake Diefenbaker. Elbow got its name from the shape of the South Saskatchewan River, which resembles a bent arm. 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The Harbor Golf Course and Marina are also popular attractions for both locals and visitors to the area.
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9: A special weather statement is in effect as conditions will be favorable for the development of funnel clouds today. Tonight, scattered showers with thunderstorms ending overnight, then cloudy, low of 10. Tomorrow, a mix of sun and cloud, scattered showers with a risk of thundershowers in the afternoon, the temperature high of 19. And Friday, a mix of sun and cloud and scattered showers, high of 18. Find the full forecast at discovermoosejaw.com and stream the radio anywhere and anytime from the Discover Moose Jaw app.
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7: Born right here in Moose Jaw, Dixie Lee Stone started out her career as a musician performing in coffee houses before forming a band and moving to L.A., changing their band's name from the North Country Singers to Original Cast. The group had two major hits with their songs One Tin Soldier and Mr. Monday in 1969.
8: Oh, Mr. Monday.
7: Dixie and the group were a part of major North American tours and were featured a number of times on TV variety shows. However, that didn't compare to the massive success the band had in Japan, where seven singles were released and every tour they performed were sold out. Soon, however, the band found themselves in label and internal struggles and decided to split. Dixie would release two solo albums in 1972 and 1977 before divorcing her husband and bandmate, Bruce Ines, and leaving the music industry entirely to work in social services in Victoria, B.C.
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1: A special weather statement is in effect as conditions will be favorable for the development of funnel clouds today. Tonight, scattered showers with thunderstorms ending overnight, then cloudy, low of 10. Tomorrow, a mix of sun and cloud, scattered showers with a risk of thunder showers in the afternoon, the temperature high of 19. And Friday, a mix of sun and cloud and scattered showers, high of 18. Find the full forecast at discovermoosejaw.com and stream the radio anywhere and anytime from the Discover Moose Jaw app.
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1: Hey, it's David from the Fraternal Order of Eagles. I just wanted to let everybody know we're having a lock party on June 27th. Starts at noon, goes till 11 p.m. We're having two bands. The first band is Too Easy, going from 2 p.m. to 6 p.m. Our second band is Breakdown, going from 7 to 11 p.m. We have a cover charge of $10, and we're looking to sign up some new members down there, so we hope to see you all there. Taking place at 561 Home Street West in the parking lot.
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1: A special weather statement is in effect as conditions will be favorable for the development of funnel clouds today. Tonight, scattered showers with thunderstorms ending overnight, then cloudy, low of 10. Tomorrow, a mix of sun and cloud, scattered showers with a risk of thundershowers in the afternoon, the temperature high of 19. And Friday, a mix of sun and cloud and scattered showers, high of 18. Find the full forecast at discovermoosejaw.com and stream the radio anywhere and anytime from the Discover Moose Jaw app.
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4: A special weather statement is in effect as conditions will be favorable for the development of funnel clouds today. Tonight, scattered showers with thunderstorms ending overnight.

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2: A special weather statement is in effect as conditions will be favorable for the development of funnel clouds today. Tonight, scattered showers with thunderstorms ending overnight, then cloudy, low of 10. Tomorrow, a mix of sun and cloud, scattered showers with a risk of thundershowers in the afternoon, the temperature high of 19. And Friday, a mix of sun and cloud and scattered showers, high of 18. Find the full forecast at discovermoosejaw.com and stream the radio anywhere and anytime from the Discover Moose Jaw app.
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2: A special weather statement is in effect as conditions will be favorable for the development of funnel clouds today. Tonight, scattered showers with thunderstorms ending overnight, then cloudy, low of 10. Tomorrow, a mix of sun and cloud, scattered showers with a risk of thundershowers in the afternoon, the temperature high of 19. And Friday, a mix of sun and cloud and scattered showers, high of 18. Find the full forecast at discovermoosejaw.com and stream the radio anywhere and anytime from the Discover Moose Jaw app.
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6: A special weather statement is in effect as conditions will be favorable for the development of funnel clouds today. Tonight, scattered showers with thunderstorms ending overnight, then cloudy, low of 10. Tomorrow, a mix of sun and cloud, scattered showers with a risk of thunder showers in the afternoon, the temperature high of 19. And Friday, a mix of sun and cloud and scattered showers, high of 18. Find the full forecast at discovermoosejaw.com and stream the radio anywhere and anytime from the Discover Moose Jaw app.
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0: you ever feel like you're the last one to know what's going on? Your neighbors talking about a festival, your coworkers buzzing about some new bylaw, and you're over here wondering what day it is. 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
2: A special weather statement is in effect as conditions will be favorable for the development of funnel clouds today. Tonight, scattered showers with thunderstorms ending overnight, then cloudy, low of 10. Tomorrow, a mix of sun and cloud, scattered showers with a risk of thundershowers in the afternoon, the temperature high of 19. And Friday, a mix of sun and cloud and scattered showers, high of 18. Find the full forecast at discovermoosejaw.com and stream the radio anywhere and anytime from the Discover Moose Jaw app.
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1: Now, your Discover Moose Jaw weather.
2: A mix of sun and cloud today. Scattered showers with a risk of a thunder shower in the afternoon. High of 20. Tonight, partly cloudy, scattered showers with a risk of a thunder shower, low of plus 9. And tomorrow, a mix of sun and cloud with scattered showers, high of 19. Find the full forecast at discovermoosejaw.com and stream the radio anywhere and anytime from the Discover Moose Jaw app.
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1: A mix of sun and cloud today. Scattered showers with a risk of a thunder shower in the afternoon. High of 20. Tonight, partly cloudy. Scattered showers with a risk of a thunder shower. Low of plus 9. And tomorrow, a mix of sun and cloud with scattered showers. High of 19. Find the full forecast at discovermoosejaw.com and stream the radio anywhere and anytime from the Discover Moose Jaw app.
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3: A mix of sun and cloud today, scattered showers, with a risk of a thunder shower in the afternoon, high of 20. Tonight, partly cloudy, scattered showers, with a risk of a thunder shower, low of plus 9. And tomorrow, a mix of sun and cloud with scattered showers, high of 19. Find the full forecast at discovermoosejaw.com and stream the radio anywhere and anytime from the Discover Moose Jaw app.
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2: Forming in 1959 as the Blue Velvets, then changing their name to the Gollywogs, John and Tom Fogerty, Stu Cook, and Doug Clifford eventually settled on the band name Creedence Clearwater Revival in 1967. The group would release seven albums over the next 4 years, six of which were certified platinum. Things, however, weren't all smooth sailing for the group. Their first six albums were almost entirely written and produced by John Fogerty, without help from the other members. Growing frustrated, Fogerty told the other members they would have to write and mix their own songs for what would be their final album, Mardi Gras. The band would split after the album's release, and John would embark on a successful solo career, but refused to perform any CCR songs until 1987, saying he didn't want to pay the song's copyright holder any performance royalties.
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5: A mix of sun and cloud today. Scattered showers with a risk of a thunder shower in the afternoon. High of 20. Tonight, partly cloudy. Scattered showers with a risk of a thunder shower. Low of +9. And tomorrow, a mix of sun and cloud with scattered

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2: A mix of sun and cloud today. Scattered showers with a risk of a thunder shower in the afternoon. High of 20. Tonight, partly cloudy. Scattered showers with a risk of a thunder shower. Low of plus 9. And tomorrow, a mix of sun and cloud with scattered showers. High of 19. Find the full forecast at discovermoosejaw.com and stream the radio anywhere and anytime from the Discover Moose Jaw app.
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2: We all know Elvis was the king of rock and roll, but do you know there was once a man called Australia's king of rock and roll? His name was Johnny O'Keefe. His career got started back in the 1950s, and he'd go on to release over 50 singles and 100 albums. He was a gifted singer whose hits included Real Wild Child from 1958, a song he co-wrote. Iggy Pop scored a big hit with his version of that song in 1986. All told, O'Keefe, best known by his nickname, The Wild One, had 29 top 40 hits in Australia between 1958 and 1973. Sadly, O'Keefe died from a drug overdose at the age of 43 in the fall of 1978.
3: That's all I need to make a hit record.
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0: Now, your Discover Moose Jaw weather.
8: A mix of sun and cloud today, scattered showers, with a risk of a thunder shower in the afternoon, high of 20. Tonight, partly cloudy, scattered showers, with a risk of a thunder shower, low of plus 9. And tomorrow, a mix of sun and cloud with scattered showers, high of 19. Find the full forecast at discovermoosejaw.com and stream the radio anywhere and anytime from the Discover Moose Jaw app.
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1: Windy with scattered showers and a high of 18 today. From the DiscoverMooseJaw.com newsroom, I'm Cameron Kosh. The Saskatchewan Realtors Association says a lack of available homes on the market could make it harder for Moose Jaw to attract new residents. Inventory in the city sat at just 1.72 months of supply in May, well below what is considered a balanced market. Tyler Hootie with the Saskatchewan Realtors Association says if current trends continue, the impact could reach beyond the real estate market.
2: If no new houses were to come online in 55 to 57 days in Moose Jaw, there becomes no homes available. And when we talk about the impacts of that, people choosing Saskatchewan for its affordability advantage, coming here because there's job opportunities and a lower unemployment rate, it's a tough conversation to have when there's no homes in the market.
1: Hootie says the shortage remains one of the biggest challenges facing the local housing markets. A Moose Jaw student has earned provincial recognition for a history project at the Saskatchewan Provincial Heritage Fair. Colby Pepin received the Saskatchewan Archaeological Society Prize for a French settlement project during the event at Government House in Regina. Heritage Saskatchewan coordinator Faith Bozer says students from across the province brought months of research to the competition.
3: I think it went really well. The students were very, very excited. They thought of Government House as a palace, which was really cool for them.
1: The provincial fair featured about 60 students representing 43 projects from regional heritage fairs across Saskatchewan. Officials say Moose Jaw's paved roadways project is progressing well this season. Director of Operations Bevan Harleton provided an update during Tuesday's regular council meeting. Among the items highlighted, a considerable number of completed pothole repairs.
4: Since the asphalt plant came online at the end of April, we've been able to put down about 700 potholes, focusing on arterials and collectors.
1: He added that 37 excavation sites have also been paved, and about 50 locations received infrared patching. Officials say fire risk in and around Moose Jaw remains low as summer begins. TJ England has the details.
5: According to Mike Russell, Deputy Chief with the Moose Jaw Fire Department and Zone 2 Director with the Saskatchewan Association of Fire Chiefs, local conditions are currently stable with adequate moisture levels across the region. Russell says wildfire activity remains below average and there are no significant drought concerns at this time. He notes the area has historically not required widespread fire bans during the summer months. However, he adds that fire risk can still change quickly depending on short-term weather conditions such as wind and localized drying. For Discover Moose Jaw News, I'm TJ England.
1: And do you have a great picture you want to share with the people of Moose Jaw? Show it off by taking part in the City of Moose Jaw's third annual Transit Bus Photo Contest. If selected, your photo will be on full display, appearing on next year's monthly city bus passes. Submissions are open until June 30th. 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
1: Another round of rainouts in the Western Canadian Baseball League last night. The Moose Jaw Miller Express were scheduled to play the 57s in Swift Current. Tonight, the Millers will visit the Beavers in Weyburn, while the Regina Red Sox welcome the Saskatoon Berries. Week 2 of CFL action begins tonight with a 0-1 Hamilton Tiger Cats in Winnipeg to play the 1-0 Blue Bombers. The Saskatchewan Rough Riders open their season at home to the BC Lions Saturday night at Mosaic Stadium. Riders running back A.J. Ouellette expects the offense to pick up where they left off last fall.
6: Just a gritty bunch that likes to make plays for each other. No matter if you have the ball in your hands or you're blocking, just making plays.
1: And while the game time is 5 o'clock, the Riders will open up the tailgate party at noon. The Blue Jays lost to the Phillies 7-4. The Jays will host the New York Yankees for a three-game set starting tomorrow night. And the FIFA World Cup is underway today. Athletes from 48 countries will play 104 matches in 16 cities across North America over the next 5 weeks. Canada takes on Bosnia-Herzegovina in their first game tomorrow afternoon in Toronto.
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1: A few clouds with scattered showers, a northwest wind gusting to 60 and a high of 18 today. Partly cloudy with more scattered showers, risk of a thunderstorm, and a low of 8 degrees overnight. Tomorrow brings a mix of sun and cloud, a northwest wind gusting to 50 and a high of 18. More sun and cloud mix Saturday, high of 20. Sunday sunny and 23. And there's more sunshine Monday, high of 25. Find the full forecast at discovermoosejaw.com and stream the radio anywhere and anytime from the Discover Moose Jaw app.
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0: This is Saskatchewan's best music. Thanks for listening to your AM radio. My name's Rob Kearney. And it's my pleasure to be with you today. Coming up on the show, summon up the storms, tornadoes, downpours doing damage. From Regina through southeast Saskatchewan, but it was worse in Manitoba. I'll share some numbers and some stories. Her Voice, presented by CCAN on Golden West Radio. Celebrating the women in the communities we serve and recognizing their contributions. Today we'll feature Amy Yeager from Humboldt. She's the president and CEO at Carlton Trail College. She's reflecting on her career path, the challenges of leadership, and balancing work and family life. The Gardner Dam opening up yesterday for the first time in 6 years. The water is flowing on Lake Diefenbaker and the South Saskatchewan River. And it's a good thing. An abundance of water in Saskatchewan is a good thing. We'll share that story. Stanley Cup final resumes tonight. Blue Jays lost to the Phillies. They host the Yankees this weekend. We'll check the scoreboard. And we'll play the music from the Box Tops. April Wine, Autograph, and more. This rock and roll radio show for JGL, Partners in Agriculture. This is Thursday, June 11th, 2026. And today's a great day to be alive.
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0: Music that makes you feel good. That's Doucette. I'm Rob Carney. So our reporters at Golden West Radio, especially in and around Weyburn and Estevan, were working hard yesterday finding the photos, the videos, and the numbers surrounding Tuesday night storms. Unbelievable. Confirmed tornado in around Oxbow and Alameda with a preliminary rating of EF3 based on major damage to a home at a farmstead. More on that in a moment. Golf ball sized hail and downpours in Regina and localized flooding for Weyburn and Indian Head. It was worse in Manitoba, by the way. They really got pelted, like some unbelievable rainfall totals. Winnipeg, 122 millimeters. Stonewall, Manitoba, measuring 255 millimeters of rain. So localized flooding in a number of southern Manitoba communities. And if you check out discoverestevan.com, the headline, Views from Around the Southeast During Severe Tornado System. Our Scott Bolton putting this together. Some spectacular photos, scary actually, and a couple of really wicked videos, including one that comes with a language warning, okay? But if you were that guy, you might be dropping a few F-sharps as well. The guy from the farm that got leveled, a guy named Danny Brock, a Saskatchewan farmer who got sucked from his bathroom into the tornado. Again, you can see all those stories all together in one story on discoverestevan.com today.
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7: Rob Carney in the morning.
0: Well, the number one song from 1967. In fact, it was the last number one hit to be shorter than 2 minutes in length. The Box Tops. The Letter.

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1: A high of 18 with wind and scattered showers today. From the discovermoosejaw.com newsroom, I'm Cameron Kosh. History came to life for dozens of Saskatchewan students at this year's Provincial Heritage Fair in Regina. The event brought together approximately 60 students to showcase projects covering everything from family history to Indigenous leaders and Canadian innovation. Heritage Saskatchewan coordinator Faith Bozer shares the benefits of this experience.
2: It's not only something fun for the students to do, but also a really good educational opportunity for them to learn how to do the research process and learn how to assess sources.
1: Several Saskatchewan students have also advanced to the National Online Showcase, organized by History Canada. Home buyers in Moose Jaw are facing higher prices as the city's housing inventory continues to shrink. The Saskatchewan Realtors Association reports the benchmark price for a home in Moose Jaw has risen from $278,000 at the start of the year to nearly $300,000 in May. Tyler Hootie, with the Saskatchewan Realtors Association, says low supply is creating a competitive market.
3: As that supply continues to go down, so does the frustration of people looking to purchase a home in communities like Moose Jaw.
1: Hootie says multiple buyers are often competing for the same property, making home ownership more difficult to attain. According to an update presented during Tuesday's City Council meeting, Moose Jaw's paved roadways project is making good headway this spring. Director of Operations, Bevan Harleton, reported progress on both small and large projects and highlighted great strides made toward a major capital paving program.
4: Over on the capital side, we've got a very ambitious program, 20 locations. We're through about 7 or 8 of them, working with Cypress, who won that job, and seeing great progress on the capital side. So I think things are going fairly well.
1: He said that approximately 700 pothole repairs and paving at 37 excavation sites have been completed so far this season. Fire officials say most wildfires in Saskatchewan are preventable as crews continue to urge caution across the province. TJ England has the details.
5: According to White City Fire Chief and Saskatchewan Association of Fire Chiefs Zone 4 Director Matthew Tyrrell, many wildfires start from human activity and could be avoided with greater care. He says common causes include unattended campfires, discarded smoking materials, equipment operating in dry grass, and controlled burns that escape control. He says even when vegetation appears green, fire conditions can change rapidly with shifting weather and drying winds. Community members are being reminded to follow local restrictions and practice safe outdoor behavior throughout the summer season. For Discover Moose Jaw News, I'm TJ England.
1: And if you've got a photo you're proud of and want the city of Moose Jaw to see it, you can enter the city's third annual Transit Bus Pass Photo Contest. If your image is selected, it will be featured on next year's monthly city bus passes. Submissions are open until June 30th. See our article for full details, rules, and how to enter.
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1: Another round of rainouts in the Western Canadian Baseball League last night. The Moose Jaw Miller Express were scheduled to play the 57s in Swift Current. Tonight, the Millers will visit the Beavers in Weyburn, while the Regina Red Sox welcome the Saskatoon Berries. Week 2 of CFL action begins tonight with a 0-1 Hamilton Tiger Cats in Winnipeg to play the 1-0 Blue Bombers. The Saskatchewan Rough Riders open their season at home to the BC Lions Saturday night at Mosaic Stadium. And while the game time is 5 o'clock, the Riders will open up the tailgate party at noon. Not one, but two more holes in one at the local Hillcrest Golf Club yesterday. Joey Folk aced hole 18 with a 6-iron into a stiff wind, while Mike Gilbertson hit his sweet shot on hole number 5. You can see their smiling faces in today's local sports roundup on discovermoosejaw.com. The Blue Jays lost to the Phillies 7-4. The Jays will host the New York Yankees for a 3-game set starting tomorrow night. And the FIFA World Cup is underway today. Athletes from 48 countries will play 104 matches in 16 cities across North America over the next 5 weeks. Canada takes on Bosnia-Herzegovina in their first game tomorrow afternoon in Toronto.
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1: A few clouds with scattered showers, a northwest wind gusting to 60, and a high of 18 today. Partly cloudy with more scattered showers, risk of a thunderstorm, and a low of 8 degrees overnight. Tomorrow brings a mix of sun and cloud, a northwest wind gusting to 50 and a high of 18. More sun and cloud mix Saturday, high of 20. Sunday sunny and 23. And there's more sunshine Monday, high of 25. Find the full forecast at discovermoosejaw.com and stream the radio anywhere and anytime from the Discover Moose Jaw app.
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0: The Cure on Saskatchewan's Best Music. Hi there, I'm Rob Carney, so this is exciting. Check out the Rob Carney in the Morning Facebook page. I have shared a post from the Lake Diefenbaker Tourism Group, along with the Water Security Agency at Lake Diefenbaker, with video of the water flowing. The Gardner Dam spillway opening up yesterday. The last time the spillway gates were opened was 6 years ago, making this a rare and impressive sight for sure. And they're saying if you're in the area, take a moment to witness the incredible display of water management in action. But they're also saying, please be careful. River levels and downstream areas will be higher, faster, and more dangerous than normal. So stay well back from the spillway and riverbanks and supervise children closely and always put safety first. Now, this is good news. An abundance of water in Saskatchewan is good. Higher than normal mountain snowpack in Alberta, expected to bring relief to some drought-stricken areas of the province. John Pomeroy, a professor at the University of Saskatchewan, is the director of the Global Water Futures Observations Project. He says heavy rainfall and increased snowpack will be helping, and a decade-long hydrological drought. We spoke to him.
1: Yeah, so the snowpack in the Alberta Rockies, and that forms about 80% of the flow of the North and South Saskatchewan rivers in Saskatchewan. So it's crucially important. It's still very, very high. It was record high this winter and has also been melting very slowly. So we still have sites in the Rockies that have over 800 millimeters of water equivalent in the snowpack. That's the depth of water if you melted it. So 800 millimeters is a lot of water. So it's that's still actively melting right now. A lot of the snowpacks are down to 400 or 500 millimeters depending on their elevation. Quite a lot of it melted rapidly in just in the last week of May. And then we had heavy rainfall of around 150 millimeters hit the Rockies as well. The rain came as snow at higher elevations, but it was rain further down at lower elevations, and it was cold. So because it fell as snow at high elevations, that slowed down the snowmelt quite a bit, and some of the snowbanks even built up a little bit. But the rain itself generated more runoff. And so we had very high water levels coming out of Alberta, the Bow of Banff,

0: was over 300 cubic meters per second. Some of the Old Man tributaries were up over 1,000 cubic meters per second. And so there was essentially about 1,800 cubic meters per second headed for Saskatchewan in the South Saskatchewan River as a result. That's a lot of water for Lake Diefenbaker, but the Water Security Agency was ready for that. They had gone down the reservoir quite a bit beforehand and had it below normal values and time for that input. And then they expect it to be, by the end of the month, to be at the top of its range, so essentially as full as they would like it to be.
1: Professor Pomeroy also said areas of southwest Saskatchewan have already seen benefits from the increased flow. He said the heavy rain got into the southwest uplands, particularly the Cypress Hills, so that's beneficial. He says the Swift Current Creek rose significantly during the rainfall, reaching peak levels twice. And he said that suggests that many of the creeks are flowing in the southwest, and that's enough water to keep the dugouts at good levels and keep recharging groundwater through that area. More on that story on discovermoosejaw.com today.
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6: It's another good day to hit the highway. The only thing slowing us down? Bridge construction on Moose Jaw's North End, bridge washing at Highway 1 and the Regina Bypass, and closed northbound lanes and two-way traffic southbound near Highway 11A. Meanwhile, catch basin repairs on the 400 block of River Street West, service replacement on the 200 block of Aminica West, and patching on the 1,000 block of Stadacona Street West prompt closures here in town. If you see something on the roads, you can call or text us at 306-693-8000 and let us know.
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6: Scattered showers, possible thunderstorms, a northwest wind gusting to 60, and a high of 18 today. Partly cloudy as the showers and thunderstorm risk continue overnight, low of 8. And there's a few clouds tomorrow. The northwest wind picks up, gusting to 50, the high 18. Find the full forecast at discovermoosejaw.com and stream the radio anywhere and anytime from the Discover Moose Jaw app.
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0: That'll get you going first thing on a Thursday morning. Oh, you're welcome. That's April Wine. I'm Rob Carney. Another round of rainouts in the Western Canadian Baseball League last night. A number of teams have a number of games to make up, so there'll be some doubleheaders in the coming weeks. Moose Jaw Miller Express were scheduled to play the 57s in Swift Current, but that game got postponed. I don't see that they've rescheduled it yet, but we'll let you know. Tonight, the Millers will visit the Beavers in Weyburn, the Regina Red Sox at home tonight, welcoming the first place Saskatoon Berries. Blue Jays, sticking with baseball, lost to the Phillies 7-4 last night. Big series coming up this weekend, though, at Rogers Center. The Jays hosting the New York Yankees, three games starting tomorrow night. Week two of CFL action starts tonight. Hamilton in Winnipeg. The Saskatchewan Roughriders continue to prepare for their home opener. It's their first game of the season, actually. Same with the BC Lions. So they'll get their season started 5 o'clock at Mosaic Stadium in Regina Saturday. The tailgate party starts at noon, apparently. And apparently you can still get tickets for the tailgate party. So says the text on Ryderville.com. Oh, and the FIFA World Cup gets underway today. 48 countries, so 48 teams are involved. They'll play 104 matches in 16 cities across North America over the next 5 weeks. Team Canada takes on Bosnia-Herzegovina in their first game tomorrow afternoon in Toronto.
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0: This song reminds me of a conversation I had just a few days ago with a friend telling me about this mutual acquaintance of ours who was rude to him. And I know this person. And this is the kind of person who wakes up every day looking forward to confrontation. The kind of people some of us try to avoid, right? But we all know somebody like that, that likes to argue, somebody who likes the confrontation. Why, I wonder? Why? I wake up every day hoping there's no confrontation in my life. Just be happy. Make that ordinary. Make that an ordinary day. Here's Great Big C on Saskatchewan's best music.

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2: Windy with scattered showers and a high of 18 today. From the DiscoverMooseJaw.com newsroom, I'm Cameron Kosh. The Saskatchewan Realtors Association says a lack of available homes on the market could make it harder for Moose Jaw to attract new residents. Inventory in the city sat at just 1.72 months of supply in May, well below what is considered a balanced market. Tyler Hootie with the Saskatchewan Realtors Association says if current trends continue, the impact could reach beyond the real estate market.
3: If no new houses were to come online in 55 to 57 days in Moose Jaw, there becomes no homes available. And when we talk about the impacts of that, people choosing Saskatchewan for its affordability advantage, coming here because there's job opportunities and a lower unemployment rate, it's a tough conversation to have when there's no homes in the market.
2: Hootie says the shortage remains one of the biggest challenges facing the local housing markets. A Moose Jaw student has earned provincial recognition for a history project at the Saskatchewan Provincial Heritage Fair. Colby Pepin received the Saskatchewan Archaeological Society Prize for a French settlement project during the event at Government House in Regina. Heritage Saskatchewan coordinator Faith Bozer says students from across the province brought months of research to the competition.
4: I think it went really well. The students were very, very excited. They thought of Government House as a palace, which was really cool for them.
2: The provincial fair featured about 60 students representing 43 projects from regional heritage fairs across Saskatchewan. Officials say Moose Jaw's paved roadways project is progressing well this season. Director of Operations Bevan Harleton provided an update during Tuesday's regular council meeting. Among the items highlighted, a considerable number of completed pothole repairs.
5: Since the asphalt plant came online at the end of April, we've been able to put down about 700 potholes, focusing on arterials and collectors.
2: He added that 37 excavation sites have also been paved and about 50 locations received infrared patching. Officials say fire risk in and around Moose Jaw remains low as summer begins. TJ England has the details.
6: According to Mike Russell, Deputy Chief with the Moose Jaw Fire Department and Zone 2 Director with the Saskatchewan Association of Fire Chiefs, local conditions are currently stable with adequate moisture levels across the region. Russell says wildfire activity remains below average and there are no significant drought concerns at this time. He notes the area has historically not required widespread fire bans during the summer months. However, he adds that fire risk can still change quickly depending on short-term weather conditions such as wind and localized drying. For Discover Moose Jaw News, I'm TJ England.
2: And do you have a great picture you want to share with the people of Moose Jaw? Show it off by taking part in the City of Moose Jaw's third annual Transit Bus Photo Contest. If selected, your photo will be on full display, appearing on next year's monthly city bus passes. Submissions are open until June 30th. 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
2: Another round of rainouts in the Western Canadian Baseball League last night. The Moose Jaw Miller Express were scheduled to play the 57s in Swift Current. Tonight, the Millers will visit the Beavers in Weyburn, while the Regina Red Sox welcome the Saskatoon Berries. Week 2 of CFL action begins tonight with a 0-1 Hamilton Tiger Cats in Winnipeg to play the 1-0 Blue Bombers. The Saskatchewan Rough Riders open their season at home to the BC Lions Saturday night at Mosaic Stadium. Riders running back A.J. Ouellette expects the offense to pick up where they left off last fall.
7: Just a gritty bunch that likes to make plays for each other. No matter if you have the ball in your hands or you're blocking, just making plays.
2: And while the game time is 5 o'clock, the Riders will open up the tailgate party at noon. Not one, but two more holes in one at the local Hillcrest Golf Club yesterday. Joey Folk aced hole 18 with a 6-iron into a stiff wind, while Mike Gilbertson hit his sweet shot on hole number 5. You can see their smiling faces in today's local sports roundup on DiscoverMooseJaw.com. The Blue Jays lost to the Phillies 7-4. The Jays will host the New York Yankees for a 3-game set starting tomorrow night. And the FIFA World Cup is underway today. Athletes from 48 countries will play 104 matches in 16 cities across North America over the next 5 weeks. Canada takes on Bosnia-Herzegovina in their first game tomorrow afternoon in Toronto.
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2: A few clouds with scattered showers, a northwest wind gusting to 60, and a high of 18 today. Partly cloudy with more scattered showers, risk of a thunderstorm, and a low of 8 degrees overnight. Tomorrow brings a mix of sun and cloud, a northwest wind gusting to 50, and a high of 18. More sun and cloud mix Saturday, high of 20. Sunday sunny and 23. And there's more sunshine Monday, high of 25. Find the full forecast at discovermoosejaw.com and stream the radio anywhere and anytime from the Discover Moose Jaw app.
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0: Weekend will soon be here. Time to take a trip to Fire Lake. Bob Seger and the Silver Bullet Band. I'm Rob Carney. I would like to direct your attention to any one of our Golden West websites. Discover Humboldt, Weyburn, Estevan, Moose Jaw, Swift Current Online, West Central Online. And check out Her Voice, presented by CCAN, Canada's seed partner. Her Voice is a weekly feature we're doing in all the communities we serve, talking about and celebrating the women who are helping build and strengthen our communities every day. People like Amy Yeager, who is with Carleton Trail College. She's the president and CEO. On discoverhumboldt.com this week, she is reflecting on her career path, the challenges of leadership, and what it means to lead authentically while raising a family. Yeager has held her current role since 2021, but her career at Carleton Trail College spans nearly 18 years. She began in administration before moving into human resources and labor relations as vice president of admin, a role she held for 13 years before stepping into the president and CEO position. And she says it's been challenging.
1: It really is an honor, but it doesn't come without having good days and bad days. I often think to myself, what am I doing here? And the imposter syndrome, I know we talk about that all the time, but that is something that I still struggle with on a daily basis, you know, dealing with powerful organizations or organizations that potentially have significant influence in our communities, that I feel that I'm not at times on at the same level as them. So that it's ongoing for me. I need to continue to grow and develop as a leader. It's not that it changes every day, and having a supportive staff or a mentor is really helpful as well, knowing that I deserve to be here, right? And I worked hard to be here, and not forgetting those things and knowing that everyone comes to the table with a different skill set is also really important. But the confidence doesn't come, it's not there all the time for me.
0: You can read all about Carleton Trail College President and CEO Amy Yeager in our Her Voice feature on discoverhumboldt.com.
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0: Randy Bachman of DTO on Saskatchewan's Best Music. Randy and Burton Cummings and the boys with a guest who are taking a much-deserved break now. They played in Edmonton last night on the first leg of their Taking It Back tour. Like I said, they'll take a break now and resume the tour June the 25th in Shakopee, Minnesota. This is Saskatchewan's Best Music.
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2: Scattered showers, possible thunderstorms, a northwest wind gusting to 60, and a high of 18 today. Partly cloudy as the showers and thunderstorm risk continue overnight, low of 8. And there's a few clouds tomorrow. The northwest wind picks up, gusting to 50, the high 18. Find the full forecast at discovermoosejaw.com and stream the radio anywhere and anytime from the Discover Moose Jaw app.
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0: You know, this song was a top 10 hit back in 1974. That's 52 years ago. And people still love it. I'd say it's stood the test of time. Lynyrd Skynyrd. Sweet Home, Alabama. Saskatchewan's Best Music.

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1: A high of 18 with wind and scattered showers today. From the DiscoverMooseJaw.com newsroom, I'm Cameron Kosh. History came to life for dozens of Saskatchewan students at this year's Provincial Heritage Fair in Regina. The event brought together approximately 60 students to showcase projects covering everything from family history to Indigenous leaders and Canadian innovation. Heritage Saskatchewan coordinator Faith Bozer shares the benefits of this experience.
2: It's not only something fun for the students to do, but also a really good educational opportunity for them to learn how to do the research process and learn how to assess sources.
1: Several Saskatchewan students have also advanced to the National Online Showcase, organized by History Canada. Home buyers in Moose Jaw are facing higher prices as the city's housing inventory continues to shrink. The Saskatchewan Realtors Association reports the benchmark price for a home in Moose Jaw has risen from $278,000 at the start of the year to nearly $300,000 in May. Tyler Hootie, with the Saskatchewan Realtors Association, says low supply is creating a competitive market.
3: As that supply continues to go down, so does the frustration of people looking to purchase a home in communities like Moose Jaw.
1: Hootie says multiple buyers are often competing for the same property, making home ownership more difficult to attain. According to an update presented during Tuesday's City Council meeting, Moose Jaw's paved roadways project is making good headway this spring. Director of Operations, Bevan Harleton, reported progress on both small and large projects and highlighted great strides made toward a major capital paving program.
4: Over on the capital side, we've got a very ambitious program, 20 locations. We're through about 7 or 8 of them, working with Cypress, who won that job, and seeing great progress on the capital side. So I think things are going fairly well.
1: He said that approximately 700 pothole repairs and paving at 37 excavation sites have been completed so far this season. Fire officials say most wildfires in Saskatchewan are preventable as crews continue to urge caution across the province. TJ England has the details.
5: According to White City Fire Chief and Saskatchewan Association of Fire Chiefs Zone 4 Director Matthew Thiriot, many wildfires start from human activity and could be avoided with greater care. He says common causes include unattended campfires, discarded smoking materials, equipment operating in dry grass, and controlled burns that escape control. He says even when vegetation appears green, fire conditions can change rapidly with shifting weather and drying winds. Community members are being reminded to follow local restrictions and practice safe outdoor behavior throughout the summer season. For Discover Moose Jaw News, I'm TJ England.
1: And if you've got a photo you're proud of and want the city of Moose Jaw to see it, you can enter the city's third annual Transit Bus Pass Photo Contest. If your image is selected, it will be featured on next year's monthly city bus passes. Submissions are open until June 30th. 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
1: Another round of rainouts in the Western Canadian Baseball League last night. The Moose Jaw Miller Express were scheduled to play the 57s in Swift Current. Tonight, the Millers will visit the Beavers in Weyburn, while the Regina Red Sox welcome the Saskatoon Berries. Week 2 of CFL action begins tonight with a 0-1 Hamilton Tiger Cats in Winnipeg to play the 1-0 Blue Bombers. The Saskatchewan Rough Riders open their season at home to the BC Lions Saturday night at Mosaic Stadium. And while the game time is 5 o'clock, the Riders will open up the tailgate party at noon. Not one, but two more holes in one at the local Hillcrest Golf Club yesterday. Joey Folk aced hole 18 with a 6-iron into a stiff wind, while Mike Gilbertson hit his sweet shot on hole number 5. You can see their smiling faces in today's local sports roundup on DiscoverMooseJaw.com. The Blue Jays lost to the Phillies 7-4. The Jays will host the New York Yankees for a 3-game set starting tomorrow night. And the FIFA World Cup is underway today. Athletes from 48 countries will play 104 matches in 16 cities across North America over the next 5 weeks. Canada takes on Bosnia-Herzegovina in their first game tomorrow afternoon in Toronto.
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1: A few clouds with scattered showers, a northwest wind gusting to 60 and a high of 18 today. Partly cloudy with more scattered showers, risk of a thunderstorm, and a low of 8 degrees overnight. Tomorrow brings a mix of sun and cloud, a northwest wind gusting to 50 and a high of 18. More sun and cloud mix Saturday, high of 20. Sunday sunny and 23. And there's more sunshine Monday, high of 25. Find the full forecast at discovermoosejaw.com and stream the radio anywhere and anytime from the Discover Moose Jaw app.
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0: the old man down the road, John Fogerty. 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It's Saskatchewan's best music. 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Their first game of the CFL season is their home opener, the Grey Cup Champions, hosting the BC Lions. 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
3: Scattered showers, possible thunderstorms, a northwest wind gusting to 60, and a high of 18 today. Partly cloudy as the showers and thunderstorm risk continue overnight, low of 8. And there's a few clouds tomorrow, the northwest wind picks up, gusting to 50, the high 18. Find the full forecast at discovermoosejaw.com and stream the radio anywhere and anytime from the Discover Moose Jaw app.
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0: Canada's favorite party band trooper. Thursday morning, looking forward to the weekend, a weekend that will include the Saskatchewan Rough Riders at Mosaic Stadium, hosting the BC Lions. 5 o'clock is game time. By the way, CFL week two begins tonight with Hamilton and Winnipeg. Friday night football features Montreal and Toronto. And then Saskatchewan and BC opening their seasons on Saturday night at Mosaic Stadium. We mentioned earlier this week on this program that the Riders' offense expects to pick up where they left off when they won the Grey Cup last fall, because they've got 10 of 12 starters back in the lineup this year. So I think that's good. But what is new is the specialists. We've got three new specialists with the Riders. The kicker is Alex Hale. Our new punter is Oscar Chapman. And our new long snapper is Aaron Crawford. Coach Corey Mace was asked about the three newcomers in the media scrum after practice yesterday.
1: Yeah, no, it's kind of odd, you know, they're always together, you know, so that's, they'll figure it out, you know. If they get lost, they'll be lost together.
2: Do they have to figure out processes as they go now with themselves in terms of how they like to do things? I mean,
1: yeah,
2: a little bit in that. But.
1: Yeah, everybody's different, you know, and I don't know, you know, I was never a specialist, but I heard they're as weird as goalies, so maybe. You know, they got to find their own routines and what they like to do. But these guys are pros, man. They've been doing this stuff for a long time. You know, I'm sure if nothing else, you know, Crawford's been around the league forever. So just they can follow him.
0: Yeah, Crawford, the long snapper, drafted in 2012 by the Argos. And he's played with the Argos, the Stampeders, Winnipeg, and Hamilton, and now in Saskatchewan. He's a Medicine Hat boy, Aaron Crawford, our new long snapper. I hope he's good.
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8: It's time for school news with the Prairie South School Division and Holy Trinity Catholic School Division. I'm Callum McAnally, and Ecole St. Margaret has their closing mass today at St. Joe's at 9:30. And tomorrow at St. Margaret, the Faith Avengers will be hosting a freezy sale, $1 each. Cornerstone Christian School is hosting their spring choir concert this Monday at the Hillcrest Church, featuring the concert choir and vocal jazz. Central Collegiate has been chosen by the Saskatchewan School Boards Association as a recipient for the $20,000 School Nutrition Challenge. So this is an opportunity to improve their space and services for students. Cottle Hills Elementary is hosting their very first drama production on Thursday next week, The 33 Little Pigs, starting at 6:30 in the gym. Entry is by donation. The new playground at Ecole Palliser Heights is officially open. The students have been having a blast trying out the new equipment. And today, it's the grade 7 and 8 track meet down at Guthridge Field. Good luck to all the students competing. That's your school news with the Prairie South School Division and Holy Trinity Catholic School Division.
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0: I know it's just Thursday, but why not get the weekend started early? With Girls Night Out. It's Toronto, a classic hit on Saskatchewan's best music.

0: 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CHAB is a proud part of Golden West, connecting communities. 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
1: Windy with scattered showers and a high of 18 today. From the DiscoverMooseJaw.com newsroom, I'm Cameron Kosh. The Saskatchewan Realtors Association says a lack of available homes on the market could make it harder for Moose Jaw to attract new residents. Inventory in the city sat at just 1.72 months of supply in May, well below what is considered a balanced market. Tyler Hoodie with the Saskatchewan Realtors Association says if current trends continue, the impact could reach beyond the real estate market.
2: If no new houses were to come online in 55 to 57 days in Moose Jaw, there becomes no homes available. And when we talk about the impacts of that, people choosing Saskatchewan for its affordability advantage, coming here because there's job opportunities and a lower unemployment rate, it's a tough conversation to have when there's no homes in the market.
1: Hoodie says the shortage remains one of the biggest challenges facing the local housing markets. A Moose Jaw student has earned provincial recognition for a history project at the Saskatchewan Provincial Heritage Fair. Colby Pepin received the Saskatchewan Archaeological Society Prize for a French settlement project during the event at Government House in Regina. Heritage Saskatchewan coordinator Faith Bozer says students from across the province brought months of research to the competition.
3: I think it went really well. The students were very, very excited. They thought of Government House as a palace, which was really cool for them.
1: The provincial fair featured about 60 students representing 43 projects from regional heritage fairs across Saskatchewan. Officials say Moose Jaw's paved roadways project is progressing well this season. Director of Operations Bevan Harleton provided an update during Tuesday's regular council meeting. Among the items highlighted, a considerable number of completed pothole repairs.
4: Since the asphalt plant came online at the end of April, we've been able to put down about 700 potholes, focusing on arterials and collectors.
1: He added that 37 excavation sites have also been paved, and about 50 locations received infrared patching. Officials say fire risk in and around Moose Jaw remains low as summer begins. TJ England has the details.
5: According to Mike Russell, Deputy Chief with the Moose Jaw Fire Department and Zone 2 Director with the Saskatchewan Association of Fire Chiefs, local conditions are currently stable with adequate moisture levels across the region. Russell says wildfire activity remains below average and there are no significant drought concerns at this time. He notes the area has historically not required widespread fire bans during the summer months. However, he adds that fire risk can still change quickly depending on short-term weather conditions such as wind and localized drying. For Discover Moose Jaw News, I'm TJ England.
1: And do you have a great picture you want to share with the people of Moose Jaw? Show it off by taking part in the City of Moose Jaw's third annual Transit Bus Photo Contest. If selected, your photo will be on full display, appearing on next year's monthly city bus passes. Submissions are open until June 30th. Check out our article for contest rules and links to participate.
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6: We mark Tax Freedom Day this week in Canada. That's the day when the average family has earned enough money to cover the cost of government. The concept was established by the Fraser Institute to underscore the size of government in this country and how the cost of funding the public sector has ballooned. Well, this year, Tax Freedom Day fell on June the 9th. It's a day later than last year, as either the cost of government went up or we collectively made less money. Well, the Institute also breaks it down provincially, and Saskatchewan came out top of the class this year, with Tax Freedom Day arriving here a couple of weeks ago on May the 20th. Quebec is at the bottom of the list on June 27th, and the Institute notes that on the June 9th date, it means that the cost of all three levels of government amounts to more than 43% of the average family's income for a year. But then there's the matter of deficits. If we take those into account, balanced budget Tax Freedom Day is still 2 weeks from now. I'm Paul Martin.
0: 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Carpooling to the left? If potholes and rough roads have shaken up your suspension, book a wheel alignment today at Cal Tire, Canada's tire experts.
1: Another round of rainouts in the Western Canadian Baseball League last night. The Moose Jaw Miller Express were scheduled to play the 57s in Swift Current. Tonight, the Millers will visit the Beavers in Weyburn, while the Regina Red Sox welcome the Saskatoon Berries. Week 2 of CFL action begins tonight with a 0-1 Hamilton Tiger Cats in Winnipeg to play the 1-0 Blue Bombers. The Saskatchewan Roughriders opened their season at home to the BC Lions Saturday night at Mosaic Stadium. Riders running back A.J. Ouellette expects the offense to pick up where they left off last fall.
7: Just a gritty bunch that likes to make plays for each other. No matter if you have the ball in your hands or you're blocking, just making plays.
1: And while the game time is 5 o'clock, the Riders will open up the tailgate party at noon. Not one, but two more holes in one at the local Hillcrest Golf Club yesterday. Joey Folk aced hole 18 with a 6-iron into a stiff wind, while Mike Gilbertson hit his sweet shot on hole number 5. You can see their smiling faces in today's local sports roundup on DiscoverMooseJaw.com. The Blue Jays lost to the Phillies 7-4. The Jays will host the New York Yankees for a 3-game set starting tomorrow night. And the FIFA World Cup is underway today. Athletes from 48 countries will play 104 matches in 16 cities across North America over the next 5 weeks. Canada takes on Bosnia-Herzegovina in their first game tomorrow afternoon in Toronto.
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1: A few clouds with scattered showers, a northwest wind gusting to 60 and a high of 18 today. Partly cloudy with more scattered showers, risk of a thunderstorm, and a low of 8 degrees overnight. Tomorrow brings a mix of sun and cloud, a northwest wind gusting to 50 and a high of 18. More sun and cloud mix Saturday, high of 20. Sunday sunny and 23. And there's more sunshine Monday, high of 25. Find the full forecast at DiscoverMooseJaw.com and stream the radio anywhere and anytime from the Discover Moose Jaw app.
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0: music that makes you feel good. The Buggles. Thursday morning, weekend just around the corner, and the forecast for Moose Jaw area looks promising for Saturday. A mix of sun and cloud with a pleasant high of 20 degrees, and that is good news for you. If you've got children or grandchildren, you might consider, if you're in Moose Jaw and area, and even if you're not, you might consider a day trip to the Moose Jaw Shrine Club's Children's Festival. It's fabulous. It'll be in Kiwanis River Park in the Waccamaw Valley, 10 till 2 on Saturday. It's completely free for the kids, okay? Thomas the Train, Bouncy Castle, face painting, a magic show, a petting zoo, canoeing, there's a reptile show, and lots of food and drink. And included in the Children's Festival, some displays from Lotus Taekwondo and Infinity Athletics. They're recruiting, okay? The Moose Jaw Shrine Club's Children's Festival this Saturday, 10 till 2 in the Waccamaw Valley in Moose Jaw, Saskatchewan, Canada.
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7: Scattered showers, possible thunderstorms, a northwest wind gusting to 60 and a high of 18 today. Partly cloudy as the showers and thunderstorm risk continue overnight, low of 8. And there's a few clouds tomorrow. The northwest wind picks up, gusting to 50, the high 18. Find the full forecast at discovermoosejaw.com and stream the radio anywhere and anytime from the Discover Moose Jaw app.
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0: 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I'm Rob Kearney. 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
0: It's Throwback Thursday. Just a minute to remember the good old days. Remember when finding information meant actually looking for it? You'd listen to local radio or perhaps read your local newspaper to see what was happening. If you needed an answer, you'd pick up the phone and call someone who might know. And if that didn't work, off to the library, digging through encyclopedias, index cards, and dusty shelves, just to find the facts. My, how times have changed. According to a new Angus Reid poll, artificial intelligence is quietly becoming part of the workplace. About 15% of workers are now using tools like ChatGPT, Google's Gemini, and Meta AI multiple times a day on the job. That number is sure to grow. And while companies are still figuring things out, some with policies, some without, most workers say AI hasn't really changed their productivity or job satisfaction yet. But maybe that's the real story. We've gone from flipping pages to typing prompts, from library cards to chat boxes. And just like those old encyclopedias, maybe AI isn't replacing how we work, it's just becoming the newest tool on the shelf. Throwback Thursday, powered by Progress. I'm Rob Kearney.

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1: A high of 18 with wind and scattered showers today. From the DiscoverMooseJaw.com newsroom, I'm Cameron Kosh. History came to life for dozens of Saskatchewan students at this year's Provincial Heritage Fair in Regina. The event brought together approximately 60 students to showcase projects covering everything from family history to Indigenous leaders and Canadian innovation. Heritage Saskatchewan coordinator Faith Bozer shares the benefits of this experience.
2: It's not only something fun for the students to do, but also a really good educational opportunity for them to learn how to do the research process and learn how to assess sources.
1: Several Saskatchewan students have also advanced to the National Online Showcase organized by History Canada. Home buyers in Moose Jaw are facing higher prices as the city's housing inventory continues to shrink. The Saskatchewan Realtors Association reports the benchmark price for a home in Moose Jaw has risen from $278,000 at the start of the year to nearly $300,000 in May. Tyler Hootie, with the Saskatchewan Realtors Association, says low supply is creating a competitive market.
3: As that supply continues to go down, so does the frustration of people looking to purchase a home in communities like Moose Jaw.
1: Hootie says multiple buyers are often competing for the same property, making home ownership more difficult to attain. According to an update presented during Tuesday's City Council meeting, Moose Jaw's paved roadways project is making good headway this spring. Director of Operations, Bevan Harleton, reported progress on both small and large projects and highlighted great strides made toward a major capital paving program.
4: Over on the capital side, we've got a very ambitious program, 20 locations. We're through about 7 or 8 of them, working with Cypress, who won that job, and seeing great progress on the capital side. So I think things are going fairly well.
1: He said that approximately 700 pothole repairs and paving at 37 excavation sites have been completed so far this season. Fire officials say most wildfires in Saskatchewan are preventable as crews continue to urge caution across the province. TJ England has the details.
5: According to White City Fire Chief and Saskatchewan Association of Fire Chiefs Zone 4 Director Matthew Tyriel, many wildfires start from human activity and could be avoided with greater care. He says common causes include unattended campfires, discarded smoking materials, equipment operating in dry grass, and controlled burns that escape control. He says even when vegetation appears green, fire conditions can change rapidly with shifting weather and drying winds. Community members are being reminded to follow local restrictions and practice safe outdoor behavior throughout the summer season. For Discover Moose Jaw News, I'm TJ England.
1: And if you've got a photo you're proud of and want the city of Moose Jaw to see it, you can enter the city's third annual Transit Bus Pass Photo Contest. If your image is selected, it will be featured on next year's monthly city bus passes. Submissions are open until June 30th. 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
1: Another round of rainouts in the Western Canadian Baseball League last night. The Moose Jaw Miller Express were scheduled to play the 57s in Swift Current. Tonight, the Millers will visit the Beavers in Weyburn, while the Regina Red Sox welcome the Saskatoon Berries. Week 2 of CFL action begins tonight with a 0-1 Hamilton Tiger Cats in Winnipeg to play the 1-0 Blue Bombers. The Saskatchewan Rough Riders open their season at home to the BC Lions Saturday night at Mosaic Stadium. And while the game time is 5 o'clock, the Riders will open up the tailgate party at noon. Not one, but two more holes in one at the local Hillcrest Golf Club yesterday. Joey Folk aced hole 18 with a 6-iron into a stiff wind, while Mike Gilbertson hit his sweet shot on hole number 5. You can see their smiling faces in today's local sports roundup on DiscoverMooseJaw.com. The Blue Jays lost to the Phillies 7-4. The Jays will host the New York Yankees for a 3-game set starting tomorrow night. And the FIFA World Cup is underway today. Athletes from 48 countries will play 104 matches in 16 cities across North America over the next 5 weeks. Canada takes on Bosnia-Herzegovina in their first game tomorrow afternoon in Toronto.
6: Some areas of the prairies are waterlogged after days of rainfall, heavy rain, and hail. In Manitoba, heavy rain and flooding has caused serious damage to highways, bridges, and more, leading to abandoned cars and basement flooding. Some parts of southeast Saskatchewan also received a lot of rain over the last few days. The main concentration appears to be in the southeast corner of the province. Trevor Douglas farms 15 kilometers northwest of Weyburn. He noted he received about an inch to an inch and a half of rain over the 4 days. However, Douglas knows of a producer from Kisby, about an hour east of Weyburn, that received back-to-back days of 5 inches of rain.
7: At this time of year, your crop's not very tall, and it's not taking very much moisture out, really, until it starts rooting really hard. So, yeah, this isn't a good time to get kind of that kind of rain.
6: For Golden West, I'm Glendalee Allen Vossler.
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1: A few clouds with scattered showers, a northwest wind gusting to 60 and a high of 18 today. Partly cloudy with more scattered showers, risk of a thunderstorm, and a low of 8 degrees overnight. Tomorrow brings a mix of sun and cloud, a northwest wind gusting to 50 and a high of 18. More sun and cloud mix Saturday, high of 20. Sunday sunny and 23. And there's more sunshine Monday, high of 25. Find the full forecast at discovermoosejaw.com and stream the radio anywhere and anytime from the Discover Moose Jaw app.
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0: classic hit from Cheap Trick. Hey, if you check out the Rob Carney in the Morning Facebook page, I am sharing a video of the Gardner Dam spillway opening up yesterday. The water is flowing. We talked to John Pomeroy, a professor at the University of Saskatchewan. He's the director of the Global Water Futures Observations Project. He tells us that lots of rain this spring and the heavy snowpack that is still melting are helping end a decade-long hydrological drought right here in Saskatchewan.
1: Yeah, it was a strange winter. We've got a number of snow monitoring sites in the Rockies that U of S operates, and so we have a good handle on it. And, you know, right through November and the early part of December, it was really low snowpacks, and I was quite worried. In fact, it was even raining heavily at high elevations in mid-December. And then it, just around Christmas, it turned to snow and came down heavy. And that was the start of it. And then it was just repeated, the heavy snowfalls at high elevation. And it's still happening. I saw it happening on Sunday up at our sites, and the snowpack went up a little bit. So it's quite extraordinary. But it's also been a warmer than normal winter. And so, you know, in the Bow Valley, the coldest temperatures were around minus 25 this winter, which is well above normally. We get something closer to minus 35, minus 40. So nothing close to that. So much warmer and wetter than normal winter. And there was rain every month, but there was a lot of snow every month, and so that built up the snowpacks.
0: And an abundance of water in Saskatchewan is a good thing. However, there is an asterisk here. You're urged to watch your kids and watch your pets because the water is flowing on that South Saskatchewan River. All right?
2: Do you ever feel like you're the last one to know what's going on? 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
8: 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The Bobby's Place Carolina Hurricanes and the Canadian Tire Vegas Golden Knights. Game 5 tonight, that series tied 2-2. Pivotal Game 5 tonight in Raleigh, North Carolina. The Hurricanes hosting the Golden Knights. No matter what happens tonight, there will be a Game 6. And that'll be Sunday night back in Vegas. And if it goes to Game 7, we got to wait till Wednesday night. That'll be back in Raleigh, North Carolina. Who are you cheering for? Bobby's Place or Canadian Tire? The Bobby's Place Carolina Hurricanes and Canadian Tire Golden Knights. Game time tonight, our time, by the way, is 6 o'clock.
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0: Prism, Saskatchewan's best music. I'm Rob Carney. So there was not one, but two holes in one at a local golf club in Moose Jaw yesterday at the Hillcrest Club. My friend Joey Folk scored a hole in one in the men's league competition. That had earned him some money, that's for sure. And another local golfer, Mike Gilbertson, also got a hole in one. Not on the same hole, but at the same course on the same day. That's remarkable. And a hole-in-one is making news at West Central Online today as well. A gal by the name of Sandra Wagner scored an ace at the Unity Golf Club. We'll talk about holes-in-one. We'll talk about Sandra with our Cross Saskatchewan checkup coming up after 9 o'clock with Cooper Douglas from West Central Online.
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0: 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Happy 30th birthday today to Jordan Schick. From your wife Emily, Joanne, Sheldon, and Owen, Grandma and Grandpa, Shannon, Mike, Reg, and Lewis, Karen, Jason, Jordan, and Kyle, Rhonda, Robbie, Carson, and Dylan, and Corliss. Happy birthday, Donna Ray. That's from Kay and Glenn. Happy birthday to a great friend, Elaine Scanson Rodman. Have a great day, from Francis. Happy 60th anniversary to Dale and Charlotte Dolter. Have a wonderful day, from Corey, Stacy, Jenny, and Emily Moore. And a happy birthday to Ryan Nelson, from Mom and Dad, your sister, and nephew. Beautiful Teleflora party bouquet of flowers from Evans Florist in downtown Moose Jaw today. For Dale and Charlotte Dolter on their 60th anniversary, congratulations, you two. Hope you have a great day.

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1: Windy with scattered showers and a high of 18 today. From the DiscoverMooseJaw.com newsroom, I'm Cameron Kosh. The Saskatchewan Realtors Association says a lack of available homes on the market could make it harder for Moose Jaw to attract new residents. Inventory in the city sat at just 1.72 months of supply in May, well below what is considered a balanced market. Tyler Hoodie with the Saskatchewan Realtors Association says if current trends continue, the impact could reach beyond the real estate market.
2: If no new houses were to come online in 55 to 57 days in Moose Jaw, there becomes no homes available. And when we talk about the impacts of that, people choosing Saskatchewan for its affordability advantage, coming here because there's job opportunities and a lower unemployment rate, it's a tough conversation to have when there's no homes in the market.
1: Hoodie says the shortage remains one of the biggest challenges facing the local housing market. A Moose Jaw student has earned provincial recognition for a history project at the Saskatchewan Provincial Heritage Fair. Colby Pepin received the Saskatchewan Archaeological Society Prize for a French settlement project during the event at Government House in Regina. Heritage Saskatchewan coordinator Faith Bozer says students from across the province brought months of research to the competition.
3: I think it went really well. The students were very, very excited. They thought of Government House as a palace, which was really cool for them.
1: The provincial fair featured about 60 students representing 43 projects from regional heritage fairs across Saskatchewan. Officials say Moose Jaw's paved roadways project is progressing well this season. Director of Operations Bevan Harleton provided an update during Tuesday's regular council meeting. Among the items highlighted, a considerable number of completed pothole repairs.
4: Since the asphalt plant came online at the end of April, we've been able to put down about 700 potholes, focusing on arterials and collectors.
1: He added that 37 excavation sites have also been paved, and about 50 locations received infrared patching. Officials say fire risk in and around Moose Jaw remains low as summer begins. TJ England has the details.
5: According to Mike Russell, Deputy Chief with the Moose Jaw Fire Department and Zone 2 Director with the Saskatchewan Association of Fire Chiefs, local conditions are currently stable with adequate moisture levels across the region. Russell says wildfire activity remains below average and there are no significant drought concerns at this time. He notes the area has historically not required widespread fire bans during the summer months. However, he adds that fire risk can still change quickly depending on short-term weather conditions such as wind and localized drying. For Discover Moose Jaw News, I'm TJ England.
1: And do you have a great picture you want to share with the people of Moose Jaw? Show it off by taking part in the City of Moose Jaw's third annual Transit Bus Photo Contest. If selected, your photo will be on full display, appearing on next year's monthly city bus passes. Submissions are open until June 30th. Check out our article for contest rules and links to participate.
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1: Another round of rainouts in the Western Canadian Baseball League last night. The Moose Jaw Miller Express were scheduled to play the 57s in Swift Current. Tonight, the Millers will visit the Beavers in Weyburn, while the Regina Red Sox welcome the Saskatoon Berries. Week 2 of CFL action begins tonight with a 0-1 Hamilton Tiger Cats in Winnipeg to play the 1-0 Blue Bombers. The Saskatchewan Rough Riders open their season at home to the BC Lions Saturday night at Mosaic Stadium. Riders running back A.J. Ouellette expects the offense to pick up where they left off last fall.
6: Just a gritty bunch that likes to make plays for each other, no matter if you have the ball in your hands or you're blocking, just making plays.
1: And while the game time is 5 o'clock, the Riders will open up the tailgate party at noon. Not one, but two more holes in one at the local Hillcrest Golf Club yesterday. Joey Folk aced hole 18 with a 6-iron into a stiff wind, while Mike Gilbertson hit his sweet shot on hole number 5. You can see their smiling faces in today's local sports roundup on DiscoverMooseJaw.com. The Blue Jays lost to the Phillies 7-4. The Jays will host the New York Yankees for a 3-game set starting tomorrow night. And the FIFA World Cup is underway today. Athletes from 48 countries will play 104 matches in 16 cities across North America over the next 5 weeks. Canada takes on Bosnia-Herzegovina in their first game tomorrow afternoon in Toronto.
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1: A few clouds with scattered showers, a northwest wind gusting to 60 and a high of 18 today. Partly cloudy with more scattered showers, risk of a thunderstorm, and a low of 8 degrees overnight. Tomorrow brings a mix of sun and cloud, a northwest wind gusting to 50 and a high of 18. More sun and cloud mix Saturday, high of 20. Sunday sunny and 23. And there's more sunshine Monday, high of 25. Find the full forecast at discovermoosejaw.com and stream the radio anywhere and anytime from the Discover Moose Jaw app.
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0: She was the queen of rock and roll, Tina Turner. We lost her 3 years ago now at the age of 83. Good morning. I'm Rob Kearney. Time for our Cross Saskatchewan checkup with my friend Cooper Douglas at CFYM 1210 Kindersley, CJYM 1330 Rosetown, and of course, West Central Online, where I found this story, Cooper, and I found it remarkable because I had just been talking about the fact that we had two holes in one in Moose Jaw on the same day at the same club yesterday, and I see someone in Unity got a hole in one recently too.
1: Yes, we have our own golf story. It was originally going to be the fact I shot a 93 over 18 holes without my 7-iron the other day.
0: Hey, way to go.
1: But in Unity, two golfers accomplished good feats. So first off, yesterday we had the golf Battle West Golf District competition, and Unity's own Nash Rewarts, he won bronze at his home course. So got together for a nice day of golf. I think it was a little cloudy yesterday, but the rain stayed away. It was a great day of golf. But congrats, Nash, but the big ticket here, you already mentioned, two holes in ones in Moose Jaw, that's pretty awesome. Anytime you can have a hole in one, I swear my Facebook feed's been loaded with them lately, but the latest one right here in West Central, Sandra Wagner, who's actually an executive member of the Unity Golf Course. So, Sandra, I know you did it, but I mean, executive member, I don't know. Do we have to call any false flags on this one? I don't know.
0: No, but she has to buy two rounds. Sandra. She has to buy two rounds in the clubhouse. That's the deal.
1: That's right. Right. You certainly want to be part of the group that's part of the hole-in-one, right?
0: Yeah.
1: That's the second best part next to getting it yourself.
0: You can see Sandra's smiling face with her hole-in-one ball in her hand on westcentralonline.com. Hey, some great entertainment on the way for West Central. Jake Vaudlin and the Sturgeon River Boys are in the neighborhood.
1: Yes, the band was in Leader last night, and tonight, actually, they're in Kindersley at the Norman Ritchie Community Arts Performing Center, renamed that. So Jake Vaudlin, I've seen him all around Saskatchewan touring, and so the official West Central leg is underway. Again, he's in Kindersley tonight, but anyone who won't be able to catch him maybe this week, you're in luck, because Jake Vaudlin, he's in Outlook on June 15th, coming up in Outlook, and then on June 27th in Bigger, he'll be back in the West Central area for a Bigger Air Cadets fundraiser. So he'll be the band will be the performance there, part of a good night, and been just hearing a ton about these guys. They're from the Big River area, got a great mix of music, and definitely just an interesting story behind the band. So definitely go check out that story, and it'll probably lead you into some music.
0: Yeah, they're awesome. Worth the price of admission for sure. And big weekend coming up, and getting it all done at once, the Kindersley Trade Show Expo and community-wide garage sale, hey?
1: No doubt. Let's go in that order. So the trade show, it's an annual event in Kindersley. Anyone that knows it knows that you can get some great fudge, but that's not it. Obviously, there's not just sweet treats. There's tons of vendors. They got their products. They want to show them off. It's a great place to just go and see what's new, really. Also, it's being referred to, it's always kind of this atmosphere, but it's the exposition as well. So it's not just vendors selling their great items, talking about their products. It's the fire department's going to be on hand showing off a few things they've got going on. There's going to be a fire truck actually from the museum. There's some raffle tickets going up right now. There's another story at West Central Online about that. But money from the raffle is going towards the restoration of that fire truck. And a few more things from the museum will be there. So that's the exposition side. And then the townwide garage sale. Last year they had it and the town had it, and it was about 20 people, 20 households. And this year it skyrocketed to closer to 50. So anyone in Kindersley or wanting to take part from around town can come to the town office, pick up a map. There's going to be a map of all the garage sales in town, but then also a map of the trade show layout. So tons going on in Kindersley this weekend. The trade show goes Friday and Saturday. The garage sale townwide one is just on Saturday, but all day from 9 to 3. So hopefully the weather holds up, because it's going to be a busy weekend in Kindersley.
0: Awesome. Cooper Douglas, West Central Online, thanks for this.
1: Hopefully I can find a steal of a deal at a garage sale.
0: Yeah, you'll find things you need and things you don't need.
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8: Scattered showers, possible thunderstorms, a northwest wind gusting to 60, and a high of 18 today. Partly cloudy as the showers and thunderstorm risk continue overnight, low of 8. And there's a few clouds tomorrow. The northwest wind picks up, gusting to 50, the high 18. 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
2: The Supergroup. Bands who were formed with musicians who had already achieved success either solo or with another band. Something that should be the recipe for success, but more often than not, they're short-lived and mostly done just for fun. Some supergroups, however, ended up being more popular than the musician's original work. For example, Crosby, Stills, Nash & Young was formed by David Crosby of the Byrds, Stephen Stills of Buffalo Springfield, Graham Nash of the Hollies, and Neil Young. Bad Company was made up of members of Free, King Crimson, and Mott the Hoople. But the band with arguably the most prestigious lineup was the Traveling Wilburys, which featured George Harrison, Bob Dylan, Tom Petty, Jeff Lynne of ELO, and Roy Orbison. The Traveling Wilburys would release two albums, both being certified platinum in a number of countries. The band ultimately stopped recording new material due to the death of Roy Orbison and busy solo schedules.
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0: A classic from Phil Collins. Saskatchewan's best music. I'm Rob Kearney. Hey, if you're tuned in from Swift Current 570 CKSW, you've got something to do tonight. The Honorable Everett Hindley, our Minister of Education and Swift Current MLA, inviting you to the Saskatchewan Party Summer Barbecue, hosted by the Swift Current Constituency Association. It's tonight, 5 till 8 in Hanson Park in Swift Current on the exhibition grounds. 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Because the hot dogs and hamburgers and drinks are free. They're on the house. They're on Everett. 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
7: Now for a quick trip to the town affectionately referred to as Dog River. Rolo, Saskatchewan is located along the Sioux Line, also known as the infamous Chicago Connection. The growing community is located just 30 minutes southeast of Moose Jaw. The community played host to the cast and crew of the popular TV show Corner Gas over the course of 6 seasons. The set was dismantled and the show concluded filming in 2009. The final set piece was the famed grain elevator, donning the fictional town name. In November of 2021, the structure burned to the ground. While the physical reminders of the show may be a distant memory, the heart and soul of the community remain.
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1: A high of 18 with wind and scattered showers today. From the DiscoverMooseJaw.com newsroom, I'm Cameron Kosh. History came to life for dozens of Saskatchewan students at this year's Provincial Heritage Fair in Regina. The event brought together approximately 60 students to showcase projects covering everything from family history to Indigenous leaders and Canadian innovation. Heritage Saskatchewan coordinator Faith Bozer shares the benefits of this experience.
2: It's not only something fun for the students to do, but also a really good educational opportunity for them to learn how to do the research process and learn how to assess sources.
1: Several Saskatchewan students have also advanced to the National Online Showcase, organized by History Canada. Homebuyers in Moose Jaw are facing higher prices as the city's housing inventory continues to shrink. The Saskatchewan Realtors Association reports the benchmark price for a home in Moose Jaw has risen from $278,000 at the start of the year to nearly $300,000 in May. Tyler Hootie, with the Saskatchewan Realtors Association, says low supply is creating a competitive market.
3: As that supply continues to go down, so does the frustration of people looking to purchase a home in communities like Moose Jaw.
1: Hootie says multiple buyers are often competing for the same property, making home ownership more difficult to attain. According to an update presented during Tuesday's City Council meeting, Moose Jaw's paved roadways project is making good headway this spring. Director of Operations, Bevan Harleton, reported progress on both small and large projects and highlighted great strides made toward a major capital paving program.
4: Over on the capital side, we've got a very ambitious program, 20 locations. We're through about 7 or 8 of them, working with Cypress, who won that job, and seeing great progress on the capital side. So I think things are going fairly well.
1: He said that approximately 700 pothole repairs and paving at 37 excavation sites have been completed so far this season. Fire officials say most wildfires in Saskatchewan are preventable as crews continue to urge caution across the province. TJ England has the details.
5: According to White City Fire Chief and Saskatchewan Association of Fire Chiefs Zone 4 Director Matthew Tyrrell, many wildfires start from human activity and could be avoided with greater care. He says common causes include unattended campfires, discarded smoking materials, equipment operating in dry grass, and controlled burns that escape control. He says even when vegetation appears green, fire conditions can change rapidly with shifting weather and drying winds. Community members are being reminded to follow local restrictions and practice safe outdoor behavior throughout the summer season. For Discover Moose Jaw News, I'm TJ England.
1: And if you've got a photo you're proud of and want the city of Moose Jaw to see it, you can enter the city's third annual Transit Bus Pass Photo Contest. If your image is selected, it will be featured on next year's monthly city bus passes. Submissions are open until June 30th. 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
1: Another round of rainouts in the Western Canadian Baseball League last night. The Moose Jaw Miller Express were scheduled to play the 57s in Swift Current. Tonight, the Millers will visit the Beavers in Weyburn, while the Regina Red Sox welcome the Saskatoon Berries. Week 2 of CFL action begins tonight with a 0-1 Hamilton Tiger Cats in Winnipeg to play the 1-0 Blue Bombers. The Saskatchewan Rough Riders open their season at home to the BC Lions Saturday night at Mosaic Stadium. Riders running back A.J. Ouellette expects the offense to pick up where they left off last fall.
6: Yeah, just a gritty bunch that likes to make plays for each other. No matter if you have the ball in your hands or you're blocking, just making plays.
1: And while the game time is 5 o'clock, the Riders will open up the tailgate party at noon. Not one, but two more holes in one at the local Hillcrest Golf Club yesterday. Joey Folk aced hole 18 with a 6-iron into a stiff wind, while Mike Gilbertson hit his sweet shot on hole number 5. You can see their smiling faces in today's local sports roundup on DiscoverMooseJaw.com. The Blue Jays lost to the Phillies 7-4. The Jays will host the New York Yankees for a 3-game set starting tomorrow night. And the FIFA World Cup is underway today. Athletes from 48 countries will play 104 matches in 16 cities across North America over the next 5 weeks. Canada takes on Bosnia-Herzegovina in their first game tomorrow afternoon in Toronto.
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1: A few clouds with scattered showers, a northwest wind gusting to 60, and a high of 18 today. Partly cloudy with more scattered showers, risk of a thunderstorm, and a low of 8 degrees overnight. Tomorrow brings a mix of sun and cloud, a northwest wind gusting to 50, and a high of 18. More sun and cloud mix Saturday, high of 20. Sunday sunny and 23. And there's more sunshine Monday, high of 25. Find the full forecast at discovermoosejaw.com and stream the radio anywhere and anytime from the Discover Moose Jaw app.
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17: Scattered showers, possible thunderstorms, a northwest wind gusting to 60, and a high of 18 today. Partly cloudy as the showers and thunderstorm risk continue overnight, low of 8. And there's a few clouds tomorrow, the northwest wind picks up, gusting to 50, the high, 18. 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

0: and 6,000 singles. Among those include 150 U.S. top 10 singles and 39 number one songs on the Billboard Hot 100. As the decades rolled on and music practices changed, Blaine's workload declined. In the year 2000, he was among the inaugural Sidemen inductees into the Rock and Roll Hall of Fame. And in 2018, he received a Grammy Lifetime Achievement Award. He passed away in 2019 at the age of 90.
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2: 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For visitors en route to Grasslands National Park, Limerick is the last village on Highway 358 with the amenities you'll need for your trip. While a Limerick is known to be humorous and sometimes a little rude, you'll find nothing but hospitality in Limerick, Saskatchewan.
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1: Windy with scattered showers and a high of 18 today. From the DiscoverMooseJaw.com newsroom, I'm Cameron Kosh. The Saskatchewan Realtors Association says a lack of available homes on the market could make it harder for Moose Jaw to attract new residents. Inventory in the city sat at just 1.72 months of supply in May, well below what is considered a balanced market. Tyler Hoody with the Saskatchewan Realtors Association says if current trends continue, the impact could reach beyond the real estate market.
2: If no new houses were to come online in 55 to 57 days in Moose Jaw, there becomes no homes available. And when we talk about the impacts of that, people choosing Saskatchewan for its affordability advantage, coming here because there's job opportunities and a lower unemployment rate, it's a tough conversation to have when there's no homes in the market.
1: Hoody says the shortage remains one of the biggest challenges facing the local housing markets. A Moose Jaw student has earned provincial recognition for a history project at the Saskatchewan Provincial Heritage Fair. Colby Pepin received the Saskatchewan Archaeological Society Prize for a French settlement project during the event at Government House in Regina. Heritage Saskatchewan coordinator Faith Bozer says students from across the province brought months of research to the competition.
3: I think it went really well. The students were very, very excited. They thought of Government House as a palace, which was really cool for them.
1: The provincial fair featured about 60 students representing 43 projects from regional heritage fairs across Saskatchewan. Officials say Moose Jaw's paved roadways project is progressing well this season. Director of Operations Bevan Harleton provided an update during Tuesday's regular council meeting. Among the items highlighted, a considerable number of completed pothole repairs.
4: Since the asphalt plant came online at the end of April, we've been able to put down about 700 potholes, focusing on arterials and collectors.
1: He added that 37 excavation sites have also been paved, and about 50 locations received infrared patching. Officials say fire risk in and around Moose Jaw remains low as summer begins. TJ England has the details.
5: According to Mike Russell, Deputy Chief with the Moose Jaw Fire Department and Zone 2 Director with the Saskatchewan Association of Fire Chiefs, local conditions are currently stable with adequate moisture levels across the region. Russell says wildfire activity remains below average and there are no significant drought concerns at this time. He notes the area has historically not required widespread fire bans during the summer months. However, he adds that fire risk can still change quickly depending on short-term weather conditions such as wind and localized drying. For Discover Moose Jaw News, I'm TJ England.
1: And do you have a great picture you want to share with the people of Moose Jaw? Show it off by taking part in the City of Moose Jaw's third annual Transit Bus Photo Contest. If selected, your photo will be on full display, appearing on next year's monthly city bus passes. Submissions are open until June 30th. 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
1: Another round of rainouts in the Western Canadian Baseball League last night. The Moose Jaw Miller Express were scheduled to play the 57s in Swift Current. Tonight, the Millers will visit the Beavers in Weyburn, while the Regina Red Sox welcome the Saskatoon Berries. Week 2 of CFL action begins tonight with a 0-1 Hamilton Tiger Cats in Winnipeg to play the 1-0 Blue Bombers. The Saskatchewan Rough Riders open their season at home to the BC Lions Saturday night at Mosaic Stadium. Riders running back A.J. Ouellette expects the offense to pick up where they left off last fall.
6: Just a gritty bunch that likes to make plays for each other. No matter if you have the ball in your hands or you're blocking, just making plays.
1: And while the game time is 5 o'clock, the Riders will open up the tailgate party at noon. Not one, but two more holes in one at the local Hillcrest Golf Club yesterday. Joey Folk aced hole 18 with a 6-iron into a stiff wind, while Mike Gilbertson hit his sweet shot on hole number 5. You can see their smiling faces in today's local sports roundup on DiscoverMooseJaw.com. The Blue Jays lost to the Phillies 7-4. The Jays will host the New York Yankees for a 3-game set starting tomorrow night. And the FIFA World Cup is underway today. Athletes from 48 countries will play 104 matches in 16 cities across North America over the next 5 weeks. Canada takes on Bosnia-Herzegovina in their first game tomorrow afternoon in Toronto.
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1: A few clouds with scattered showers, a northwest wind gusting to 60, and a high of 18 today. Partly cloudy with more scattered showers, risk of a thunderstorm, and a low of 8 degrees overnight. Tomorrow brings a mix of sun and cloud, a northwest wind gusting to 50 and a high of 18. More sun and cloud mix Saturday, high of 20. Sunday sunny and 23. And there's more sunshine Monday, high of 25. Find the full forecast at discovermoosejaw.com and stream the radio anywhere and anytime from the Discover Moose Jaw app.
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2: Scattered showers, possible thunderstorms, a northwest wind gusting to 60, and a high of 18 today. Partly cloudy as the showers and thunderstorm risk continue overnight, low of 8. And there's a few clouds tomorrow. The northwest wind picks up, gusting to 50, the high 18. 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
2: Do you know the name Wawa Watson? American guitarist and session musician Wawa Watson, also known as Melvin Ragin, was famed for his skills with a Wawa pedal. He became a member of the Motown Records studio band, the Funk Brothers, where he recorded with the Temptations. You can hear his guitar work on Papa Was a Rolling Stone.
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2: The Jackson 5, the Four Tops, Gladys Knight and the Pips, Marvin Gaye, and the Supremes. He also appeared on Michael Jackson's Off the Wall album. Wawa Watson passed away in October of 2018.
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5: Scattered showers, possible thunderstorms, a northwest wind gusting to 60 and a high of 18 today. Partly cloudy as the showers and thunderstorm risk continue overnight, low of 8. And there's a few clouds tomorrow. The northwest wind picks up, gusting to 50, the high 18. 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
1: Cloudy with a chance of rain and a low of 8 tonight. In the DiscoverMooseJaw.com newsroom, I'm J.D. Houghton. The Moose Jaw Police Service are asking for the public's assistance in locating missing 13-year-old girl Charlie Brass. Police say that she was last seen on Tuesday at her South Hill residence wearing a black sweater and black shorts. She is described as 5'3", approximately 130 pounds, with brown hair and brown eyes. Investigators do not believe that she has come to harm, but due to her age and other risk factors, they are asking for the public's assistance. Police believe that she may be in Regina. Anyone with information is asked to contact the Moose Jaw Police Service or Crime Stoppers. A historic Snowbirds air show in Moose Jaw has officially sold out. Tickets for the July 11th event disappeared within minutes as aviation fans rushed to secure a spot for what is expected to be the Snowbirds' final performance in Moose Jaw under the current program. Moose Jaw Flying Club Secretary Treasurer Al Gall says organizers expected demand, but not quite this much.
2: Yeah, we expected it to go fairly quickly, but we didn't expect them to sell out in 10-15 minutes.
1: The show will mark the 55th anniversary of the Snowbirds and takes place on the same date as the team's first ever performance back in 1971. Moose Jaw City Council is taking a closer look at a proposal that could change how the city handles its landfill waste. Carboterra is asking the city to sign a letter of intent to allow a feasibility study into a waste processing facility. Randall Johnson said Carboterra says the letter would not commit the city to the project.
3: If you do sign the LOI, you'll gain full transparency of the opportunity. You'll receive verified financial and operational data. You'll maintain complete control over everything that happens.
1: City administration will now conduct further research before reporting back to council. Strong community support continues to power the ALS Line 19 Challenge in Elbow, now in its fifth year. Organizer Jeff Archibald says the event holds deep personal meaning for his family after his son's diagnosis.
4: When Trey was diagnosed, it was pretty hard, but our community really stuck by us. And when June Evans decided 4 years ago to do this walk, and the support from our community over the last 4 years, it brings a tear to my eye to know what a great community that we live in.
1: This year's fundraiser is expected to raise approximately $52,000 for the ALS Society of Saskatchewan. Tight cattle supplies and record high prices were front and center this week. Brian Peria, agribusiness specialist with Bullseye Feeds, delivered the beef cattle market outlook at the Saskatchewan Stock Growers Association AGM and convention this week.
5: We've seen significantly lower cattle numbers. We've got some of the lowest herd numbers in 60, 70 years. But one of the major ways we offset lower cattle numbers, and we've been doing it for decades, is basically, yeah, we're making cattle bigger and bigger, and we're getting more beef per cow through production efficiencies. It doesn't offset the total decline, but it offsets a significant portion of the shrinking cattle numbers.
1: He noted carcass weights are now averaging over 1,000 pounds per steer, helping to cushion the supply shortfall. While heavier cattle don't fully replace lost herd numbers, he says that they play a major role in keeping beef production moving and prices strong.
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1: The Moose Jaw Miller Express jump on the bus and head southeast to Weyburn tonight to take on the Beavers. Moose Jaw's game against the 57s was rained out last night. Elsewhere in the WCBL, the Regina Red Sox host the Saskatoon Berries. In local baseball, the 18UAA Canucks are in Lumsden tonight for a doubleheader against the Cubs. Not one, but two more holes in one at the local Hillcrest Golf Club yesterday. Joey Folk aced hole number 18 with a 6-iron, a 168-yard shot right into the bottom of the cup. And Mike Gilbertson is also celebrating his round at the Hillcrest. His sweet shot on hole 5 went into the sun during his twilight round and reappeared right on the money. Week 2 of CFL action begins tonight with the 0-1 Hamilton Tiger Cats in Winnipeg to play the 1-0 Blue Bombers. The Saskatchewan Rough Riders open their season at home to the BC Lions on Saturday night at Mosaic Stadium. The Stanley Cup Final resumes tonight between the Vegas Golden Knights and the Carolina Hurricanes. The series shifts back to Carolina for Game 5. And the FIFA World Cup is underway today. Athletes from 48 countries will play 104 matches in 16 cities across North America over the next 5 weeks. Team Canada takes on Bosnia-Herzegovina in their first game tomorrow afternoon in Toronto. We want your local sports scores and stories. 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
0: Now, your Discover Moose Jaw weather.
6: A mix of sun and cloud, scattered showers with a risk of a thunder shower, northwest wind of 40 to 60 kilometers an hour today, high of 18. Tonight, partly cloudy, scattered showers with a risk of a thunder shower, northwest wind will diminish this evening, low of plus 8. Tomorrow, a mix of sun and cloud, northwest wind between 20 to 50 kilometers an hour in the morning, temperature high of 18. Saturday, a mix of sun and cloud, high of 20. Sunday, sunny, high 23. And Monday, sunny, high of 25. Find the full forecast at discovermoosejaw.com and stream the radio anywhere and anytime from the Discover Moose Jaw app.
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6: The TSX is up by 246. The Dow is up by 283. NASDAQ is up by 98. And the Canadian dollar is trading at 71.3 cents U.S.
8: 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Well, the city of Moose Jaw letting us know they've repaired approximately 700 potholes so far this construction season. 37 excavation sites have been paved. Not the ones on Gray Street, though. The 900 blocks and the 10 blocks of Gray Street, you gotta slow down in those westbound lanes especially. They're nasty. I'm sure they'll get around to those too, though, right? Street sweeping in the avenues today. Stretches of 2nd Northwest, Grafton, 3rd Northwest, Henley's, and 5th Avenue Northwest all on today's schedule. Cast iron water main work continues over on Cotto Street on the northwest side along Pasco Drive and Pasco Crescent. 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
8: 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I'm Rob Kern. First song today, by request, by a text, from Diane. She wants to hear these guys, who are playing the Jack Singer Concert Hall in Calgary tonight. And they'll circle back to Saskatchewan later this month for shows in Prince Albert, Saskatoon, and the Kinaxis Arts Center in Regina. They are the Stampeders.

Taking it back to 1972, a song for Neil and Regina. Hey, haven't heard from Dan and the boys down by the U.S. border since last week when they told us they were going to see the Guess Who in Saskatoon. Well, Dan's texting today. How are you? Good, we hope. Well, let's not get into that, Dan. Anyway, he goes on to say, one hell of a concert by the Guess Who Saturday night. We didn't want them to stop. Highlight of our year so far. Today, we're asking for the version of American Woman by Lenny Kravitz, if you have it. Yes, we do.

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0: Been a while since Jenny requested a song. Thanks for the text, Jenny. 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Well, you're both from Regina, and you both text just about every day. And I want you to know I appreciate it. Okay. No more requests. 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
0: Okay, Daryl's texting. You're welcome, Rob. Oh, the difference between us, that him and Neil, is that I'm better looking, Daryl says. Neil, your turn. We're getting some requests now. CCR is coming up for Glenda. This one's for Bob. Streetheart. Electric Lunch.

0: since we got rain showers in and around Moose Jaw and Regina this hour, I thought that'd be a good one for you, Glenda. CCR on the Electric Lunch.
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0: For Sean and the fellas in Williston, where there appears to be some shower activity as well. Doug and the Slugs on the Electric Lunch. 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

0: A classic from Nickelback, released in the summer of 21 years ago this summer that song came out, and since then it's been played at hundreds and hundreds of high school graduations across North America. Hey, we'll take a brief time out. We'll be back with the Eagles.
1: You ever feel like you're the last one to know what's going on? 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

0: certainly one of the greatest hits of all time. On the Electric Lunch. Hey, Throwback Thursday's coming up, talking about artificial intelligence, which I use now, by the way. We added it as a tool here at the radio station months ago, and they keep track of what we do. And then it came up in a meeting one time that, you know, Rob Carney hasn't used AI yet. Oh, sorry. I was thinking for myself. But it's actually proved to be pretty useful here. You don't count on it, though, because it's not always 100% accurate. Anyway, we're talking about AI on Throwback Thursday on my daily commentary coming up. And we saved one of the best for last, ZZ Top for Jean-Marc next.
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2: Hey, it's David from the Fraternal Order of Eagles. I just wanted to let everybody know we're having a lock party on June 27th. Starts at noon, goes till 11 p.m. We're having two bands. The first band is Too Easy, going from 2 p.m. to 6 p.m. Our second band is Breakdown, going from 7 to 11 p.m. We have a cover charge of $10, and we're looking to sign up some new members down there, so we hope to see you all there. Taking place at 561 Home Street West in the parking lot.
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7: It's Throwback Thursday, just a minute to remember the good old days. Remember when finding information meant actually looking for it? You'd listen to local radio or perhaps read your local newspaper to see what was happening. If you needed an answer, you'd pick up the phone and call someone who might know. And if that didn't work, off to the library, digging through encyclopedias, index cards, and dusty shelves, just to find the facts. My, how times have changed. According to a new Angus Reid poll, artificial intelligence is quietly becoming part of the workplace. About 15% of workers are now using tools like ChatGPT, Google's Gemini, and Meta AI multiple times a day on the job. That number is sure to grow. And while companies are still figuring things out, some with policies, some without, most workers say AI hasn't really changed their productivity or job satisfaction yet. But maybe that's the real story. We've gone from flipping pages to typing prompts, from library cards to chat boxes. And just like those old encyclopedias, maybe AI isn't replacing how we work, it's just becoming the newest tool on the shelf. Throwback Thursday, powered by progress. I'm Rob Kearney.
8: 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CHAB is a proud part of Golden West. Connecting communities.
9: This is the market report for the Weyburn Livestock Exchange for the week of June 9th. 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D3 cows sold from $2.20 to $2.45. 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Heiferettes sold from $3.40 to $4.08. And good butcher bulls sold from $2.90 to $3.05. 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And 800 to 900 pound heifers averaged $4 and sold up to $4.36. 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
13: If you look at the canola market this year compared to last year at the same time, it's following a similar trading pattern. In both years, canola started the year strong until March. took a break for a month, and then kept going to make new highs in June. From that point, last June, canola then traded straight down until harvest. Will canola follow that pattern from here on out this year, now that canola traded down very sharply at the end of last week? 2 years do not make a trend, but what is a consistent and reliable measure is the historical seasonal grain futures pattern. Major crops like canola, corn, soybeans, and soybean oil tend to make their highs for the year in the May to June timeframe. 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
17: Grain stocks across Western Canada continue to ease as the system moves crop steadily towards export. Quorum Corporation reports country stocks fell to just over 2.2 million tons in week 43, using 42% of working capacity, leaving good space available in primary elevators. Deliveries to country elevators totaled 864,000 tons. CN Rail moved more grain than ever before during the month of May, the railway shipping nearly 3 million metric tons of grain and processed grain products, driven by continued movement from last fall's record crop. Delayed spring seeding kept farmers out of the field longer than usual, pushing more grain into the supply chain. For Golden West, I'm Glendalee Allen Vossler. Today on the Prairie Ag Wire, we've seen some severe thunderstorm activity across the prairies over the last week. Joining me on the program today to talk about that is Bruce Lowe from Ag Direct Hail. And Bruce, as I mentioned off the top, we certainly have seen a lot of storm activity.
18: It has been one of those years, Glendalee. So you've got the situation where you've had late seeding due to too much moisture, and that's now clashing with some very, very heavy weather, thunderstorms and hailstorms. And we've had our fair share of hail activity and claims.
17: I was going to say, has your phone been ringing off the hook?
18: It has. Even though it's still relatively early in the season, we've now had over two dozen claims across the prairies. The overwhelming majority of those in Manitoba, but we certainly had a half a dozen in Saskatchewan. And farmers are getting caught short.
17: So take us through some of the storm activity we've seen and hail numbers.
18: You know, there was a storm almost a week ago, June 6th, that ripped through southeastern Saskatchewan, the Lambton-Weyburn area, and they saw tennis to baseball size hail, as well as a lot of tornado warnings. That moved into Manitoba, into the western region, and they were battered by storms, and it continued on. And they had heavy winds with that as well, well over 100 kilometer an hour winds associated with that storm on the 6th. That didn't end. June 9th and 10th, just a couple of days ago, Saskatchewan again ripped through the southeast. Confirmed tornado touchdown in Oxbow. A lot of structural damage. Regina also received very, very heavy rainfall and golf ball size hail. That storm again moved right into Manitoba, and we saw intense and prolonged outbreak of storm activity and tornado warnings across the Red River Valley. And the amount of rain, some flash flooding, has been horrendous for some of those farmers out there. And listen, Alberta hasn't been immune as well. June 5th, 7th, central and eastern Alberta experienced heavy, heavy storm watches and storm warnings, along with scattered thunderstorms producing hail. So everywhere, Glenda Lee, it looks like it could be one of those years.
17: That's Bruce Lowe with Ag Direct Hail. Joining me now to talk about the situation in Manitoba this week is Dennis Lang. He put together the Manitoba Crop Report for the week. And Dennis, we certainly have seen some severe storms in Manitoba.
19: Provincial Crop Report came out on Tuesday, and then Tuesday evening, area just north of Winnipeg up in the Stonewall region, we see some excessive rainfall, anywhere up to 9 to 10 inches in that area. Definitely some flooded ground, and at this point, we're still kind of waiting for assessment yet. The water has to go down, and we'll see where things are at with that. The areas up in the northwest region, they were further behind in their seeding progress to start with. They've had some excessive rains in that area as well, and some overland flooding there. And there's a lot of discussion what's happening up there with all the wet weather that we're having. But with that being said, you know, we can talk a bit more about the crop report and where things are at today.
17: Where are we as far as seeding progress in Manitoba?
19: Well, provincially, we're sitting at about 93%. The only area that is further behind would be that northwest region, and especially on the canola side. They're only around 65% complete. So they're the furthest behind. The other areas have been able to finish off and have had some good seeding condition for the most part. Right now, we're just dealing with all the effects of the excess moisture that some areas have had. There's been some discussion about, dry beans, for example, in the south being reseeded on areas that got 3 or 4 inches of rain last week. The other crops, the cereals and soybeans, are looking okay right now.
17: Talk to us about how the crops managed through that.
19: Well, growers that did experience hail events on either peas or soybeans are, in some instances, they're almost like two different crops to a certain degree. Both will regrow. However, the peas' ability to regrow after a hailstorm, especially at those earlier stages before flowering, is quite good, actually. Soybeans do recover better at these earlier stages. You know, however, you're going to have to give soybeans, at least 3 or 4 days to see what type of regrowth are happening. Depending on how severe that early hail is, if it's stripping it right down below the cotyledons, there is no really good chance of recovery. If it's just leaf damage or, a few branches breaking off and your terminal bud is good, then you'll just continue the growth. Between the two crops, peas definitely recover much quicker than what soybeans do.
17: Dennis Lang is a pulse specialist with Manitoba Agriculture. He put together this week's Crop Report. For Golden West, I'm Glenda Lee Allen Vossler.
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20: Unsettled weather conditions will occur across Saskatchewan today and tomorrow, maybe lingering into Friday morning. And that will include some northwesterly breezes, cooler temperatures, and some rain. I'm meteorologist Drew Lerner for the Golden West Radio Network. Two areas of concentrated rainfall will occur here today and into tonight. The first will be in the northeast. This will occur from the Wynyard area over towards Dauphin, Manitoba, and northeastward into the Hudson Bay, Teasdale, Nipawin areas. And in that region, we'll see rain totals run from 8 to 30 millimeters. Now, the precipitation may come with a few rumbles of thunder as well, and some of the storms will be slow moving. That's the reason for the heavier rainfall potential. The second area of greater organized rainfall will be in the southwest part of the province, coming out of the Cypress Hills area over towards Swift Current and down towards the Valmarie region. And in that corner, we could see 5 to 15 millimeters of moisture, maybe something a little bit greater. The rest of the province will see some sporadic showers as well, and some drizzle too, and we'll look for trace amounts upwards to maybe 6 millimeters. Again, this precipitation will be most significant during the day today and probably into the morning tomorrow, and then we'll start seeing the precipitation retreating back to the south. So as we get into Thursday afternoon and especially Friday, the precipitation will be mostly concentrating on the southern parts of the province. We do expect to see the temperatures stay mild to coolish over these next several days. High temperatures will be concentrated mostly in the teens, middle and upper teens during the wettest days. That's today and tomorrow, especially in the northeast and that southwest. But the southwest won't be quite as chilly as the northeast will. Now we expect to see the temperatures a little later in the forecast period, Friday through the weekend, running upper teens into the lower 20s most often. Now we'll look for nighttime temperatures to get a little chilly too, with a few readings getting down into the middle single digits. I do not expect to see frost be an issue for us during this time period, and we should have a northerly to northwesterly wind blowing across the region fairly often, with some of the speeds getting upwards to between 30 and 45 kilometers per hour, especially today and tomorrow, with lighter speeds after that. For the Golden West Radio Network, I'm meteorologist Drew Lerner.
1: We mark Tax Freedom Day this week in Canada. That's the day when the average family has earned enough money to cover the cost of government. The concept was established by the Fraser Institute to underscore the size of government in this country and how the cost of funding the public sector has ballooned. Well, this year, Tax Freedom Day fell on June the 9th. It's a day later than last year, as either the cost of government went up or we collectively made less money. Well, the Institute also breaks it down provincially, and Saskatchewan came out top of the class this year with Tax Freedom Day arriving here a couple of weeks ago on May the 20th. Quebec is at the bottom of the list on June 27th. And the Institute notes that on the June 9th date, it means that the cost of all three levels of government amounts to more than 43% of the average family's income for a year. But then there's the matter of deficits. If we take those into account, balanced budget Tax Freedom Day is still 2 weeks from now. I'm Paul Martin.
21: Heartland Livestock Market Report, Brett Jensen reporting from the Swift Current Yards. 2,700 head passed through the sale ring last week. Here's how it went. Good cows on Tuesday trading from 250 to 275. Medium cows, $1.70 to 250. The breed back type breeding cows and the heiferettes trading from 320 up to $4. The big open heifers trading from 380 to 430. Good bulls traded from 250 up to 312 per pound. Here's the results of our 35th anniversary sale last Thursday. Steers, the four weight steers, 461. They brought 745, 552. They brought 715. The six weight steers, 610 to 658. Seven weight steers, 540 to 594. The eight weight steers, 827. They brought 517 per pound. The nine weight steers, 475 to 483. Into the heifer trade, four weight heifers bringing $6 to 670. Five weights bringing 575 to 652. The six weight heifers bringing 525 to 580. Seven weight heifers trading from 470 to 529. 8-weight heifers bringing 440 to 512. The 9-weight heifers, 416 up to 459. We have regular Tuesday sales every Tuesday starting at 9 a.m., as well as our weekly DLMS online auction. For further information, give us a call, 773-3174. If you got calves to sell on the pre-selling calves for DLMS, you can give our field men, Brett, Lee, Travis, Donnie, or Gordy a call right here at the Stockyards. Have a good afternoon, everybody.
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20: A mix of sun and cloud, scattered showers with a risk of a thunder shower. Northwest wind between 40 and 60 kilometers an hour, high of 18. Tonight, partly cloudy, scattered showers with a risk of a thunder shower, low of plus 8. And tomorrow, a mix of sun and cloud, temperature high of 18. Find the full forecast at discovermoosejaw.com and stream the radio anywhere and anytime from the Discover Moose Jaw app.
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12: Our next trip takes us 20 minutes outside Moose Jaw, west on the Trans-Canada, home to a population that swells during the school year. Carrimport is the largest official village in the entire province. The student population of Briarcrest College and Seminary and Briarcrest Christian Academy make the community larger than most official towns over the school year. The name derives from the fact that prior to being a village, Carrimport was a World War II British Commonwealth training base for pilots. Although the original runways are now defunct, the layout of the village was determined by the original runway placements, with plenty of education opportunities and quick, easy access to larger centers. The community also provides plenty of activities for all.
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1: Cloudy with a chance of rain and a low of 8 tonight. In the DiscoverMooseJaw.com newsroom, I'm J.D. Houghton. A historic Snowbirds Air Show in Moose Jaw has officially sold out. Tickets for the July 11th event disappeared within minutes as aviation fans rushed to secure a spot for what is expected to be the Snowbirds' final performance in Moose Jaw under the current program. Moose Jaw Flying Club Secretary Treasurer Al Gall says organizers expected demand, but not quite this much.
2: Yeah, we expected it to go fairly quickly, but we didn't expect them to sell out in 10-15 minutes.
1: The show will mark the 55th anniversary of the Snowbirds and takes place on the same date as the team's first ever performance back in 1971. Moose Jaw City Council is taking a closer look at a proposal that could change how the city handles its landfill waste. Carboterra is asking the city to sign a letter of intent to allow a feasibility study into a waste processing facility. Randall Johnson said Carboterra says the letter would not commit the city to the project.
3: If you do sign the LOI, you'll gain full transparency of the opportunity. You'll receive verified financial and operational data. You'll maintain complete control over everything that happens.
1: City administration will now conduct further research before reporting back to council. Strong community support continues to power the ALS Line 19 Challenge in Elbow, now in its fifth year. Organizer Jeff Archibald says the event holds deep personal meaning for his family after his son's diagnosis.
4: When Trey was diagnosed, it hit us pretty hard, but our community really stuck by us. And when June Evans decided 4 years ago to do this walk, and the support from our community over the last 4 years, it brings a tear to my eye to know what a great community that we live in.
1: This year's fundraiser is expected to raise approximately $52,000 for the ALS Society of Saskatchewan. Tight cattle supplies and record high prices were front and center this week. Brian Peria, agribusiness specialist with Bullseye Feeds, delivered the beef cattle market outlook at the Saskatchewan Stock Growers Association AGM and convention this week.
5: We've seen significantly lower cattle numbers. We've got some of the lowest herd numbers in 60, 70 years. But one of the major ways we offset lower cattle numbers, and we've been doing it for decades, is basically, we're making cattle bigger and bigger, and we're getting more beef per cow through production efficiencies. It doesn't offset the total decline, but it offsets a significant portion of the shrinking cattle numbers.
1: He noted carcass weights are now averaging over 1,000 pounds per steer, helping to cushion the supply shortfall. While heavier cattle don't fully replace lost herd numbers, he says that they play a major role in keeping beef production moving and prices strong.
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1: The Moose Jaw Miller Express jump on the bus and head southeast to Weyburn tonight to take on the Beavers. Moose Jaw's game against the 57s was rained out last night. Elsewhere in the WCBL, the Regina Red Sox host the Saskatoon Berries. In local baseball, the 18UAA Canucks are in Lumsden tonight for a doubleheader against the Cubs. Not one, but two more holes in one at the local Hillcrest Golf Club yesterday. Joey Folk aced hole number 18 with a 6-iron, a 168-yard shot right into the bottom of the cup. And Mike Gilbertson is also celebrating his round at the Hillcrest. His sweet shot on hole 5 went into the sun during his twilight round and reappeared right on the money. Week 2 of CFL action begins tonight with the 0-1 Hamilton Tiger Cats in Winnipeg to play the 1-0 Blue Bombers. The Saskatchewan Rough Riders open their season at home to the BC Lions on Saturday night at Mosaic Stadium. The Stanley Cup Final resumes tonight between the Vegas Golden Knights and the Carolina Hurricanes. The series shifts back to Carolina for Game 5. And the FIFA World Cup is underway today. Athletes from 48 countries will play 104 matches in 16 cities across North America over the next 5 weeks. Team Canada takes on Bosnia-Herzegovina in their first game tomorrow afternoon in Toronto. We want your local sports scores and stories. Email sports at discovermoosejaw.com.
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6: A mix of sun and cloud, scattered showers with a risk of a thunder shower. Northwest wind of 40 to 60 kilometers an hour today. High of 18. Tonight, partly cloudy, scattered showers with a risk of a thunder shower. Northwest wind will diminish this evening, low of +8. Tomorrow, A mix of sun and cloud, northwest wind between 20 to 50 kilometers an hour in the morning, temperature high of 18. Saturday, a mix of sun and cloud, high of 20. Sunday, sunny, high 23. And Monday, sunny, high of 25. Find the full forecast at discovermoosejaw.com and stream the radio anywhere and anytime from the Discover Moose Jaw app.
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7: A mix of sun and cloud, scattered showers with a risk of a thunder shower, northwest wind between 40 and 60 kilometers an hour, high of 18. Tonight, partly cloudy, scattered showers with a risk of a thunder shower, low of plus 8. And tomorrow, a mix of sun and cloud, temperature high of 18. 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
3: Many musicians have been sued for writing songs that sounded a little too similar to others, such as George Harrison's My Sweet Lord and Ronnie Mac's He's So Fine. The Doors' Hello, I Love You, and the Kinks' All Day and All of the Night. And CCR's Run Through the Jungle and John Fogerty's Old Man Down the Road. Wait, what? That's right. John Fogerty was sued for sounding too much like his own band, CCR. What happened was, after CCR broke up in 1972, Fogerty sold copy and publishing rights of his old Creedence song to his

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12: Today is a mix of sun and cloud, scattered showers with a risk of a thunder shower, high of 18. Tonight, partly cloudy, scattered showers with a risk of a thunder shower, low of plus 8. And tomorrow, a mix of sun and cloud, temperature high of 18. 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
13: Off to a small town located midway between Weyburn and Assiniboia on Highway 13. Ogama, which was incorporated in 1912, is a vibrant rural community. The pioneers had selected the name Omega, which is a Greek word for end, since at the time the settlement was at the end of the rail line. However, they weren't able to register that name. It was already taken by another community. So, the settlers then changed the name Omega to Ogama, a Cree word meaning big chief. Ogama is also home to Saskatchewan's only full-service tourist train operation, Southern Prairie Railway, a 44-ton diesel engine that seats 75 passengers and is a popular tourist destination in the summer.
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1: Cloudy with a chance of rain and a low of 8 tonight. 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Houghton. The sold-out Snowbirds Anniversary Air Show will offer more than just aerial displays this summer. Visitors attending the July 11th event will be able to view static aircraft displays and follow the action through a live radio broadcast from the Moose Jaw Municipal Airport. Moose Jaw Flying Club President Roger Blager says the radio broadcast will help spectators get the full air show experience.
2: We're not going to have like a full field sound system like you would have at a traditional air show. People are welcome to bring, you know, their handheld radios or the radios in their cars or whatever they can listen.
1: The event begins at noon with the Canadian Forces Skyhawks parachute demonstration team, followed by the Snowbirds at approximately 1 p.m. Moose Jaw City Administration is reviewing a proposed letter of intent from Carboterra before returning to City Council with recommendations. The company is promoting a technology it says can process landfill waste into sellable materials without emissions or leftover waste. City Manager Rhonda Simsnook says administration wants more time to complete its due diligence.
3: At this point in time, administration is asking for a receive and file to undertake further analysis of the letter of intent as provided, as well as to have an opportunity to look at the proposal more fully.
1: During Tuesday night's meeting, council voted to receive and file the presentation from Carboterra. The Move to Cure Elbow ALS Walk concluded another successful year this past weekend, attracting over 375 participants and raising more than $50,000. Organizer Jeff Archibald says support continues to grow, even with a little bit of rain during the walk.
4: It was a wonderful day, great support from our community and from afar. We had people come as far as Aberdeen, Cairnport, Moose Jaw, Hodgeville, Regina. It was just a fantastic day.
1: This year's event saw about a 10% increase in registration compared to 2025. Cattle prices continue to break records across North America, and demand is the key reason why. Brian Peria, agribusiness specialist with Bullseye Feeds, says consumers haven't backed away from beef even as prices climb.
5: You know, as supply is tight and prices have gone up, and the demand is really what drives the magnitude in those price changes. And yeah, demand has been absolutely phenomenal. You know, people are continuing to consume beef basically at the same rate as they used to, despite where we're seeing 5, 8, 10% increase year-over-year increases in retail price. So demand's been huge.
1: He notes packers have been aggressively bidding for cattle. With improved moisture conditions and early signs of herd expansion in Canada, Peria says optimism is returning to the sector.
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1: The Moose Jaw Miller Express jump on the bus and head southeast to Weyburn tonight to take on the Beavers. Moose Jaw's game against the 57s was rained out last night. Elsewhere in the WCBL, the Regina Red Sox host the Saskatoon Berries. In local baseball, the 18UAA Canucks are in Lumsden tonight for a doubleheader against the Cubs. Not one, but two more holes in one at the local Hillcrest Golf Club yesterday. Joey Folk aced hole number 18 with a 6-iron, a 168-yard shot right into the bottom of the cup. And Mike Gilbertson is also celebrating his round at the Hillcrest. His sweet shot on hole 5 went into the sun during his twilight round and reappeared right on the money. Week 2 of CFL action begins tonight with the 0-1 Hamilton Tiger Cats in Winnipeg to play the 1-0 Blue Bombers. The Saskatchewan Rough Riders open their season at home to the BC Lions on Saturday night at Mosaic Stadium. The Stanley Cup Final resumes tonight between the Vegas Golden Knights and the Carolina Hurricanes. The series shifts back to Carolina for Game 5. And the FIFA World Cup is underway today. Athletes from 48 countries will play 104 matches in 16 cities across North America over the next 5 weeks. Team Canada takes on Bosnia-Herzegovina in their first game tomorrow afternoon in Toronto. We want your local sports scores and stories. 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
0: Now, your Discover Moose Jaw weather.
6: A mix of sun and cloud, scattered showers with a risk of a thunder shower, northwest wind of 40 to 60 kilometers an hour today, high of 18. Tonight, partly cloudy, scattered showers with a risk of a thunder shower, northwest wind will diminish this evening, low of plus 8. Tomorrow, a mix of sun and cloud, northwest wind between 20 to 50 kilometers an hour in the morning, temperature high of 18. Saturday, a mix of sun and cloud, high of 20. Sunday, sunny, high 23. and Monday sunny, high of 25. 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

0: From the summer of 1980 and the Back in Black album, it's AC/DC, Saskatchewan's best music, the greatest hits of all time, on the Thursday Drive Home. I'm Barry Weiss. Hey, if you get a minute this afternoon, check out something brand new that we have for you. 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A trip back to 1982 for a little Adam Ant rockabilly music after your local weather next.
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13: Hi, I'm Tim McLeod, your MLA for Moose Jaw North. 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
16: A mix of sun and cloud, scattered showers with a risk of a thunder shower. Northwest wind between 40 and 60 kilometers an hour, high of 18. Tonight, partly cloudy, scattered showers with a risk of a thunder shower, low of plus 8. And tomorrow, a mix of sun and cloud, temperature high of 18. Find the full forecast at discovermoosejaw.com and stream the radio anywhere and anytime from the Discover Moose Jaw app.
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0: The music you remember from the station that never forgets. That is Sarah McLachlan. I'm Barry Weiss. You know, it seems like artificial intelligence can do just about anything these days, or at least it tries to do just about anything. ChatGPT has predicted the Stanley Cup winners for the next 35 years. Now, I have no idea how they can look that far down the road accurately. They probably can't. But nonetheless, they have the Oilers winning the Cup in 2035. That would be Connor McDavid's 20th season, if it happens. And they have the Leafs winning in 2036. And if that happens, it would be almost 70 years removed from the last Leafs Stanley Cup win. I wouldn't go putting any money on these predictions or nothing, but there they are for you. Game 5 of this year's final is tonight. The Carolina Hurricanes and the Vegas Golden Knights tied 2-2 in what has been a great Stanley Cup final so far. Face-off 6 tonight from Raleigh, North Carolina.
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7: Today is a mix of sun and cloud. Scattered showers with a risk of a thunder shower, high of 18. Tonight, partly cloudy. Scattered showers with a risk of a thunder shower, low of plus 8. And tomorrow, a mix of sun and cloud, temperature high of 18. 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

your memory button for the greatest hits of all time, Saskatchewan's best music. I'm Barry Weiss. Thanks for joining us on the Thursday Drive Home. Here's Steve Perry and Journey.

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2: There's really no middle ground.
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2: But if you're midway through the year and you're eating all the carbs and all the sweets like normal, it may be because you didn't pause and make a decision. 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
10: 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Ituna was incorporated as a village in 1910. 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The desire for the Grand Trunk Railway to name all of its towns in alphabetical order, that and ancient history. There was Fenwood, Goodeve, Hubbard, then a name beginning with the letter I was needed. 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The community of Ituna has now been around for over 100 years, and it's home to hundreds of residents. A small town, rich in Ukrainian heritage and big city amenities.
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1: Cloudy with a chance of rain and a low of 8 tonight. In the DiscoverMooseJaw.com newsroom, I'm J.D. Houghton. A historic Snowbirds air show in Moose Jaw has officially sold out. Tickets for the July 11th event disappeared within minutes as aviation fans rushed to secure a spot for what is expected to be the Snowbirds' final performance in Moose Jaw under the current program. Moose Jaw Flying Club Secretary Treasurer Al Gall says organizers expected demand, but not quite this much.
2: Yeah, we expected it to go fairly quickly, but we didn't expect them to sell out in 10, 15 minutes.
1: The show will mark the 55th anniversary of the Snowbirds and takes place on the same date as the team's first ever performance back in 1971. Moose Jaw City Council has taken a closer look at a proposal that could change how the city handles its landfill waste. Carboterra is asking the city to sign a letter of intent to allow a feasibility study into a waste processing facility. Randall Johnson said Carboterra says the letter would not commit the city to the project.
3: If you do sign the LOI, you'll gain full transparency of the opportunity. You'll receive verified financial and operational data. You'll maintain complete control over everything that happens.
1: City administration will now conduct further research before reporting back to council. Strong community support continues to power the ALS Line 19 Challenge in Elbow, now in its fifth year. Organizer Jeff Archibald says the event holds deep personal meaning for his family after his son's diagnosis.
4: When Trey was diagnosed, that's pretty hard, but our community really stuck by us. And when June Evans decided 4 years ago to do this walk, and the support from our community over the last 4 years, it brings a tear to my eye to know what a great community that we live in.
1: This year's fundraiser is expected to raise approximately $52,000 for the ALS Society of Saskatchewan. Tight cattle supplies and record high prices were front and center this week. Brian Peria, agribusiness specialist with Bullseye Feeds, delivered the beef cattle market outlook at the Saskatchewan Stock Growers Association AGM and convention this week.
5: We've seen significantly lower cattle numbers. We've got some of the lowest herd numbers in 60, 70 years. But one of the major ways we offset lower cattle numbers, and we've been doing it for decades, is basically, we're making cattle bigger and bigger, and we're getting more beef per cow through production efficiencies. It doesn't offset the total decline, but it offsets a significant portion of the shrinking cattle numbers.
1: He noted carcass weights are now averaging over 1,000 pounds per steer, helping to cushion the supply shortfall. While heavier cattle don't fully replace lost herd numbers, he says that they play a major role in keeping beef production moving and prices strong.
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1: For the second night in a row, the Moose Jaw Miller Express are rained out. Tonight's game against the Weyburn Beavers has been postponed due to weather. Elsewhere in the WCBL, the Regina Red Sox host the Saskatoon Berries. In local baseball, the 18U AA Canucks are in Lumsden tonight for a doubleheader against the Cubs. Not one, but two more holes in one at the local Hillcrest Golf Club yesterday. Joey Folk aced hole number 18 with a 6-iron, a 168-yard shot right into the bottom of the cup. And Mike Gilbertson is also celebrating his round at the Hillcrest. His sweet shot on hole 5 went into the sun during his twilight round and reappeared right on the money. Week 2 of CFL action begins tonight with the 0-1 Hamilton Tiger Cats in Winnipeg to play the 1-0 Blue Bombers. The Saskatchewan Rough Riders open their season at home to the BC Lions on Saturday night at Mosaic Stadium. The Stanley Cup Final resumes tonight between the Vegas Golden Knights and the Carolina Hurricanes. The series shifts back to Carolina for Game 5. And the FIFA World Cup is underway today. Athletes from 48 countries will play 104 matches in 16 cities across North America over the next 5 weeks. Team Canada takes on Bosnia-Herzegovina in their first game tomorrow afternoon in Toronto. We want your local sports scores and stories. 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
0: Now, your Discover Moose Jaw weather.
6: Tonight, partly cloudy, scattered showers early this evening with a risk of a thundershower. Northwest wind between 40 and 60 kilometers an hour this evening, diminishing later, low of plus 8. Tomorrow, a mix of sun and cloud, scattered showers, northwest wind between 20 to 60 kilometers an hour in the morning, the temperature high of 18. Saturday, a mix of sun and cloud, high of 20. Sunday, sunny, high 24. And Monday, a mix of sun and cloud, high of 25. 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

0: Well, here in Saskatchewan, we're certainly familiar with sights like that. The golden fields of harvest. It's Sting. Saskatchewan's best music. The greatest hits of all time. I'm Barry Weiss. You know, we're still learning more about the storm damage from around the province a couple of nights back. We know a farm in Alameda was hit really hard. A home was destroyed there. Thankfully, the family is safe. Hail in Regina did significant damage to the conservatory at Government House. Some of the original glass, which was about 100 years old, was destroyed. There was lots of tree damage in the southeast and eastern Saskatchewan. And you can bet the insurance claims from all of this will be pretty significant. As far as the weather that's ahead, we'll fill you in on that in just a moment, and we've got more great memories coming up. We'll take you back to 1979 with the Pretenders in a few minutes, and the live version of Layla with Eric Clapton follows these.
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17: Partly cloudy, scattered showers early this evening with a risk of a thundershower. Northwest wind up to 60 kilometers an hour and easing in the evening, low of plus 8. Tomorrow, a mix of sun and cloud, scattered showers, northwest wind, temperature high of 18. And Saturday, a mix of sun and cloud, high of 20. Find the full forecast at discovermoosejaw.com. and stream the radio anywhere and anytime from the Discover Moose Jaw app.
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0: Platinum Blonde, Saskatchewan's best music, the greatest hits of all time. Hey, the FIFA World Cup of Soccer starts today. Over the next few weeks, 104 matches will be played in North America between Mexico, the U.S., and Canada. Over 6 million people are expected to attend these games live, and the very best seats, sit down for this, will cost you about $7,000 each. Canada opens up, by the way, on Friday in Toronto against Bosnia-Herzegovina. Experts are saying Canada has a less than 1% chance of winning the World Cup, so don't go betting the house on us or anything like that. Coming up, the memories continue as we roll toward 5 o'clock. Golden Earring in a few minutes and Lighthouse next.
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3: 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After the Gold Rush then went on to become a massive success, which led Rolling Stone magazine 5 years later to once again review the album, changing their tune and calling it a masterpiece.
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5: Tonight is partly cloudy with scattered showers early in the evening and a risk of a thunder shower. High winds up to 60 kilometers an hour and easing. Low of plus 8. Tomorrow, a mix of sun and cloud, scattered showers, high winds in the morning, temperature high of 18. And Saturday, a mix of sun and cloud, high of 20. Find the full forecast at discovermoosejaw.com and stream the radio anywhere and anytime.

Time to tighten up the chin strap. Football fans, CFL week number two starts tonight. The Hamilton Tiger Cats and Winnipeg Blue Bombers, 6:30 this evening. The Riders season opener is Saturday with the BC Lions in town, 5 o'clock at Mosaic. Here's Golden Earring and Twilight Zone, one of the greatest hits of all time.

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5: 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The town was named after famous cartoonist John Wilson Ben Goff. 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Another popular attraction is the Gateway Festival, a music-filled, family-friendly event which swells Ben Goff's population with spectators coming from far and wide each summer.
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6: Cloudy with a chance of rain and a low of 8 tonight. In the DiscoverMooseJaw.com newsroom, I'm J.D. Houghton. The sold-out Snowbirds Anniversary Air Show will offer more than just aerial displays this summer. Visitors attending the July 11th event will be able to view static aircraft displays and follow the action through a live radio broadcast from the Moose Jaw Municipal Airport. Moose Jaw Flying Club President Roger Blager says the radio broadcast will help spectators get the full air show experience.
7: We're not going to have like a full field sound system like you would have at a traditional air show. People are welcome to bring, you know, their handheld radios or the radios in their cars or whatever they can listen.
6: The event begins at noon with the Canadian Forces Skyhawks parachute demonstration team, followed by the Snowbirds at approximately 1 p.m. Moose Jaw City Administration is reviewing a proposed letter of intent from Carboterra before returning to City Council with recommendations. The company is promoting a technology it says can process landfill waste into sellable materials without emissions or leftover waste. City Manager Rhonda Simsnook says administration wants more time to complete its due diligence.
8: At this point in time, administration is asking for a receive and file to undertake further analysis of the letter of intent as provided, as well as to have an opportunity to look at the proposal more fully.
6: During Tuesday night's meeting, council voted to receive and file the presentation from Carboterra. The Move to Cure Elbow ALS Walk concluded another successful year this past weekend, attracting over 375 participants and raising more than $50,000. Organizer Jeff Archibald says support continues to grow, even with a little bit of rain during the walk.
9: It was a wonderful day, great support from our community and from afar. We had people come as far as Aberdeen, Cairnport, Moose Jaw, Hodgeville, Regina. It was just a fantastic day.
6: This year's event saw about a 10% increase in registration compared to 2025. Cattle prices continue to break records across North America, and demand is the key reason why. Brian Peria, agribusiness specialist with Bullseye Feeds, says consumers haven't backed away from beef even as prices climb.
10: You know, supply is tight and prices have gone up, and the demand is really what drives the magnitude in those price changes. And yeah, demand has been absolutely phenomenal. You know, people are continuing to consume beef basically the same rate as they used to, despite where we're seeing 5, 8, 10% increase year-over-year increases in retail price. So demand's been huge.
6: He notes packers have been aggressively bidding for cattle. With improved moisture conditions and early signs of herd expansion in Canada, Peria says optimism is returning to the sector.
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6: For the second night in a row, the Moose Jaw Miller Express are rained out. Tonight's game against the Weyburn Beavers has been postponed due to weather. Elsewhere in the WCBL, the Regina Red Sox host the Saskatoon Berries. In local baseball, the 18U AA Canucks are in Lumsden tonight for a doubleheader against the Cubs. Not one, but two more holes in one at the local Hillcrest Golf Club yesterday. Joey Folk aced hole number 18 with a 6-iron, a 168-yard shot right into the bottom of the cup. And Mike Gilbertson is also celebrating his round at the Hillcrest. His sweet shot on hole 5 went into the sun during his twilight round and reappeared right on the money. Week 2 of CFL action begins tonight with the 0-1 Hamilton Tiger Cats in Winnipeg to play the 1-0 Blue Bombers. The Saskatchewan Rough Riders open their season at home to the BC Lions on Saturday night at Mosaic Stadium. The Stanley Cup Final resumes tonight between the Vegas Golden Knights and the Carolina Hurricanes. The series shifts back to Carolina for Game 5. And the FIFA World Cup is underway today. Athletes from 48 countries will play 104 matches in 16 cities across North America over the next 5 weeks. Team Canada takes on Bosnia-Herzegovina in their first game tomorrow afternoon in Toronto. We want your local sports scores and stories. Email sports at discovermoosejaw.com.
11: It's Throwback Thursday. Just a minute to remember the good old days. Remember when finding information meant actually looking for it? You'd listen to local radio or perhaps read your local newspaper to see what was happening. If you needed an answer, you'd pick up the phone and call someone who might know. And if that didn't work, off to the library, digging through encyclopedias, index cards, and dusty shelves, just to find the facts. My, how times have changed. According to a new Angus Reid poll, artificial intelligence is quietly becoming part of the workplace. About 15% of workers are now using tools like ChatGPT, Google's Gemini, and Meta AI multiple times a day on the job. That number is sure to grow. And while companies are still figuring things out, some with policies, some without, most workers say AI hasn't really changed their productivity or job satisfaction yet. But maybe that's the real story. We've gone from flipping pages to typing prompts, from library cards to chat boxes. And just like those old encyclopedias, maybe AI isn't replacing how we work, it's just becoming the newest tool on the shelf. Throwback Thursday, powered by Progress. I'm Rob Kearney.
4: 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Call 694-1001 or email mjwaccamawmla@outlook.com.
12: Tonight, partly cloudy, scattered showers early this evening with a risk of a thunder shower. Northwest wind between 40 and 60 kilometers an hour this evening, diminishing later, low of plus 8. Tomorrow, a mix of sun and cloud, scattered showers, northwest wind between 20 to 60 kilometers an hour in the morning, the temperature high of 18. Saturday, a mix of sun and cloud, high of 20. Sunday, sunny, high 24. And Monday, a mix of sun and cloud, high of 25. Find the full forecast at discovermoosejaw.com and stream the radio anywhere and anytime from the Discover Moose Jaw app.
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12: 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The Dow is up by 929 points, NASDAQ is up by 640 points, and the Canadian dollar is trading at 71.6 cents U.S.
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0: through the afternoon. Del Amitri, one of the greatest hits of all time. Saskatchewan's best music. Thanks for joining in. I'm Barry Weiss. Deep Blue Something coming up after your local weather in just a moment. Hey, if you're into artificial intelligence and all that stuff, you'll be interested to know that ChatGPT has predicted, or tried to predict, the Stanley Cup winners for the next 35 years. I do not frankly believe they can look, that far down the road accurately. But nonetheless, they have the Oilers winning the Cup in 2035. That would be Connor McDavid's 20th season in the NHL. Leafs fans, they have your team winning in 2036. And if that happens, it would be almost 70 years removed from the Leafs' last Stanley Cup win. Game 5 of this year's Stanley Cup final is tonight. This has been a great series so far. The Carolina Hurricanes and the Vegas Golden Knights tied 2-2. Face-off 6 o'clock tonight in Raleigh, North Carolina.
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14: Partly cloudy, scattered showers early this evening with a risk of a thunder shower. Northwest wind up to 60 kilometers an hour and easing in the evening, low of plus 8. Tomorrow, a mix of sun and cloud, scattered showers, northwest wind, temperature high of 18. And Saturday, a mix of sun and cloud, high of 20. 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

0: That's Larry Gowan, and I'm Barry Weiss. Hey, National Margarita Day today. All right, if you'll be celebrating, go easy, because there's still one more day to go before the weekend. We'll tell you what kind of weather to expect as we head in that direction with your latest forecast in a moment. Simply Red is coming up, and Harlequin is next.
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11: Prairie South School Division congratulates all this year's graduates and wishes them all the best in their future. Remember, never stop learning. They also wish everybody a fun and safe summer. Congratulations, graduates.

Stanley Cup Final, Game 5, minutes away. This has been the highest scoring final in the last 45 years. Who's it going to be tonight? Carolina or Vegas? Tied 2-2. Face off just after 6. Holding back the years, here's Simply Red.

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7: Off to Briarcrest we go. Located 45 kilometers southeast of Moose Jaw off Highway 339, the Briarcrest College and Seminary was originally founded as the Briarcrest Bible Institute in the village back in 1935, which has since moved. In the 40s, it was decided that a larger facility was needed for the increasing number of students, and the airbase in Caronport became the school's new home. The school, however, continued to honor its early history by retaining the name of Briarcrest as its birthplace. Along with the community center, library, skating and curling rinks, the village is also home to the Briarcrest and District Museum, which boasts 12 theme rooms showcasing the district's rich past in the former school building.
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1: Cloudy with a chance of rain and a low of 8 tonight. In the DiscoverMooseJaw.com newsroom, I'm J.D. Houghton. A historic Snowbirds air show in Moose Jaw has officially sold out. Tickets for the July 11th event disappeared within minutes as aviation fans rushed to secure a spot for what is expected to be the Snowbirds' final performance in Moose Jaw under the current program. Moose Jaw Flying Club Secretary Treasurer Al Gall says organizers expected demand, but not quite this much.
2: Yeah, we expected it to go fairly quickly, but we didn't expect them to sell out in 10, 15 minutes.
1: The show will mark the 55th anniversary of the Snowbirds and takes place on the same date as the team's first ever performance back in 1971. Moose Jaw City Council has taken a closer look at a proposal that could change how the city handles its landfill waste. Carboterra is asking the city to sign a letter of intent to allow a feasibility study into a waste processing facility. Randall Johnson said Carboterra says the letter would not commit the city to the project.
3: If you do sign the LOI, you'll gain full transparency of the opportunity. You'll receive verified financial and operational data. You'll maintain complete control over everything that happens.
1: City administration will now conduct further research before